That's the end of side one. That was called Prophecy Theme. That's the one that Brian Eno, Daniel Lanois, and Roger Eno wrote. And before that, First Attack, before that, Trip to Art. Well, let's just start at the top. Prologue, Main Title, Robot Flight, Leto's Theme, The Box, The Floating Man, parenthetically The Baron, Trip to Arrakis, First Attack, and then Prophecy Theme. And most of that is written by David Page, David Lynch, Mike Pecoro, Steve Pecoro, Marty Page. There's a guy named James Newton Howard was involved in the trip to Arrakis. Did I mention Steve Lukather? Yeah, he's in there. Toto at the time. I guess we'll flip it over to side two and hear Dune, Desert Theme. More of those, more patron for Porcaro, three Porcaros and Steve Lukather involved. Let's see if I can find it here. Dune, Desert Theme.

That's it. Take my hand. We heard from top to bottom, side two, Dune, desert theme. Then Paul meets Chani, prelude, take my hand. Paul takes the water of life. Big battle, Paul kills Fade. Final dream, and that last piece is called Take My Hand. Very cool stuff. And that's Toto with the soundtrack for Dune. Moving on to something totally different, we're going to hear some Poco, a live album recorded in 2012. I don't have any other information other than the track list. So nothing to post into the IRC for you. But it's Poco and some good tunes. I always like to hear Poco. Here we need to adjust the level. Yeah, sorry about that. Starting doing all so quiet. Had it knocked way down for the Poco. And didn't realize I hadn't figured the level out on that one. Anyway. Without any further ado, let's kick off the live Poco. Maybe they'll say something during the show that'll give us a hint as to where it was. But this is called Picking Up the Pieces.

Thank you, everybody. We're Poco. Welcome to the Bell Court, Nashville, Tennessee. And have a great night of music. I'm really looking forward to it. We're all looking forward to it. And I went on the website. A lot of people had suggestions for me tonight. They said, don't wear those clothes you usually wear. They said, whatever you do, don't tell the rabbit joke. And don't say anything bad about Don Henley. So I promise I'm not going to do that, okay? Okay.

And a quick fade there. Rose of Cimarron. Let's see, I'm going to go from the top of the list here. I thought I'd break in, read some tunes, and read a little bit about Poco. Picking Up the Pieces, Call It Love, Keep On Trying, You Better Think Twice, Heart of the Night, one of my favorites, Crazy Love, Let's Dance, and Rose of Cimarron. And let's watch the clock here. It's going to read a little bit here. I probably can't read this whole section without blowing it on time. Poco was an American country rock band originally formed in 1968 after the demise of Buffalo Springfield. Guitarist Richie Furay, Jim Messina, former members of Buffalo Springfield, were joined by multi-instrumentalist Rusty Young, bassist Randy Meisner, and drummer George Grantham. Meisner quit the band while they were recording their first album, Picking Up the Pieces, through his bass and backing vocals. Though, wait a minute. What did I screw up here? Oh, Meisner quit the band while they were recording the first album, Picking Up the Pieces, though his bass and vocal parts were kept in the final mix. He was replaced by Timothy B. Schmidt. I looked at the clock, but I don't remember what time it was, so what was the point in looking at the clock? I need an analog display to look at. The numbers just get jumbled up in my brain. The lineup would change numerous times over the next several decades, with Rusty Young being the only constant member. A reunion of the founding members occurred in the late 1980s through early 1990s, and the band continued in some form through 2021, though they retired from active tour in 2013, with Young citing health concerns as the primary cause of his retirement. Young died from a heart attack in April 2021, and I think Paul Cotton died shortly after that. And anyway, probably shouldn't go on. To date, the band has released 19 studio albums, the most successful of which was 78's Legend, which featured from the Billboard Hot 100, number 17, and adult contemporary number one hit, Crazy Love. The band's last album was All Fired Up in 2013. That would have been just about a year after what we're listening to tonight. This is 2012. And the band hasn't been inducted into the Rock and Roll Hall of Fame yet, although three of the members have, as members of other bands, Furay with Buffalo Springfield, and Meisner and Schmidt with the Eagles. So, go figure. Let's continue on. And it seemed like a good place as any to stop. We'll continue on with Magnolia.

0: Thank you.
1: Thank you. Ride the Country. There's one song left, so let's read the list. We started off with Magnolia. Then we heard Where Did the Time Go? Bad Weather, Good Feeling to Know, Indian Summer, Kind Woman, and lastly, Ride the Country. So time to go. We're going to leave the show with Spellbound. Goodbye, goodbye, goodbye, goodbye.
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1: Jones says, "The World According to Clay, live on Camp Four Trees Radio, the free voice of Elliott Bay."
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0: The future is almost gone. Opening track of the 2022 Monkey House album. Remember the audio. I had to look and see because my brain doesn't remember stuff. This is The World According to Clay and Rachie.
1: Hey, everyone.
0: And today's Wednesday, September the 7th, the day before Bubba's birthday, 2022.
1: Really? Happy birthday.
0: Yep. We have PLP tonight. It's doing okay at the moment. That song started off okay, and then there was a bit of raggedness in the middle of it, and then it's smoothed out again, so maybe we'll get lucky and it'll stay smooth. It did just rain. I don't think the rain is causing it, because the rain was causing it, it wouldn't smooth out. So maybe it's because everyone's come in and they're playing on their devices and using up the bandwidth. I don't know. I would think that also would continue if that were the case. So why is it happening? I couldn't tell you. But let's scroll back way too far. Oh, happy anniversary to Tom and Daryl.
1: Yeah. Happy anniversary.
0: Oh, I see RDS Music popped into the IRC. He's gone already. Oh, he's instructing Pat to use a certain replay for his show.
1: He's probably listening, though, so hey, RDS.
0: Hello. Dun-da-da-da.
1: He has entered and exited the building.
0: Joan says, oh no, look what you did. Bubba says, PLP already? Not a good sign. I said, yeah, right off the bat.

Staten, Young Hearts Run Free on the Give Me Back My 70s program from Ultimate Radio. Let's go to 1977 now. A very good album from Lace and Whiskey, or called Lace and Whiskey, from one of the all-time great shock rockers showing his softer side. It's Alice Cooper. Here's You and Me.

0: 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Solid Gold.
1: This is the portion of the program in which we take a virtual 45 RPM record from the 1970s and we play the A side, usually the hit, and the B side, usually not a hit. It was on this day in 1949 that Steve Gaines was born. And Steve Gaines was the guitarist of the band Lynyrd Skynyrd. And it has been stated by many members of Rock Intelligentsia and really kind of echoed by me that Steve Gaines really was on his way to becoming one of the elite guitarists in the world, alongside Clapton and Page and people like that. Had the plane crash not happened in 1977, I really believe that would have happened. And so this week I've picked out Lynyrd Skynyrd's biggest hit, made it to number 8 on the charts here in the United States, made it to number 44 in the UK. This is Sweet Home Alabama, the A-side of our A-side, B-side feature this week on Give Me Back.

From 1974 on the album Second Helping, Lynyrd Skynyrd and Sweet Home Alabama, the A-side of our A-side B-side feature this week on Give Me Back My 70s. If you bought that 45 and flipped it over and gave the B-side a spin, this is what you heard. This is Take Your Time.

Celebrating his 79th birthday today, John Bowser Bauman of Sha-na-na, that's born to hand jive from the soundtrack of the movie Grease on Give Me Back My 70s from Ultimate Radio with Jim Pemberton. Born on this day in

Born on this day in 1954, the late Barry Cowsill of the Cowsills. That's On My Side from 1971 on Give Me Back My 70s. Here's David Gates and the Goodbye Girl taking us up to news time.

Sister Sledge with that masterful chic production that is Thinking of You, getting the second hour of this week's edition of Give Me Back My 70s up and running on the Ultimate Radio Broadcasting Platform. I am Jim Pemberton. Here's London Calling from The Clash.

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2: 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We continue on with Peebo Bryson and Feel the Fire.

That is a killer. Al Green, Take Me to the River on the Give Me Back My 70s show, playing the rock, pop, soul, and other stuff from the 70s. Here's Status Quo. This is Whatever You Want.

0: Give Me Back My 70s presents the Elton Album Cut of the Week. 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
1: Radio. This week I am sneaking one in from the 1980 album 21 at 33. 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

That's Chili covering the Yardbirds for your love on the Give Me Back My 70s Go Round in Sound with Mr. Pemberton at the microphone. He was ready for love. This is Mata Hoople.

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The only major hit they ever had. This is Angel in Your Arms.

Last Dance, Donna Summer from 1978 on Give Me Back My 70s, where it's time for our 70s undercover spotlight. This is where we play a non-70s cover version of a 70s hit. In this case, a song that was originally a hit in 1975 for Eric Carmen, redone and a hit all over again by Celine Dion. This is from the Falling Into You album. It's All By Myself on Give Me Back My 70s. When I-

0: Should we do something else for a while then, come back if we want? Or leave
1: the Snakes and Ladders?
0: Yeah. Second clap.

0: right sound to me. It sounded wonderful.
1: Glenn?
0: It's good.
2: Yeah,
1: listen to it.
2: Yeah, it sounded beautiful out here.
3: The last two, sort of.
0: The last one.
3: Yep.
2: Was better for me.
3: How was it? I think it was for me too.
0: Ah.
3: I didn't get quite the words I had written here though. That's all right.
2: I love you.
4: That is take 28 of Let It Be from the Beatles. That is a track that was one of the extras that you get on the remastered and expanded 5-CD take on the Let It Be album. It's Jim Pemberton on the Give Me Back My 70s show from Ultimate Radio. DJ is up at the top of the hour with Songs from the Attic. 3 hours of great rock and roll, so stay tuned for that. Meanwhile, it's David Bowie. Here's All the Mad Men.

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3: It's 74 degrees.
4: From Feature Story News in New Delhi, I'm Ashan Garg. U.S. President Donald Trump has dismissed calls for artificial intelligence regulation, posting on Truth Social on Monday that the only guardrails AI needs are a strong and smart president and branding public opposition to data centers a sick conspiracy that benefits China.
5: Of course, AI needs so much electricity and computing power. Both the president and these companies will want to see more data centers being built. The president has certainly said he'd like to see quicker permitting when it comes to data centers. Of course, that's very unpopular with a lot of American people who live near to these centers. And there has been something of a public backlash, but I do think...
6: The following program has been pre-recorded for playback at this time.
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10: 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Oh, and in case I don't see you, good afternoon, good evening, and good night.

This is your resident cable guy, Stephen Roy. Welcome to another podcast. It is the 12th of September, the year of our Lord, 2024. Got a lot of good music queued up for ya. Check me out on X at Stephen Roy Radio on TikTok. You can go to the top of my X and you'll see a link there, or just look for Stephen Roy. I think it's like Stephen Roy 74 or something like that on TikTok. And that's me. You'll see all the videos. They're funny. Well, some are. Most are lame. All right, let's play some good music for you. Got locks queued up, but first, we have to play Victory Bells, because Texas Tech won last week. If I hit the right button.

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3: Well, ladies and gentlemen, it's still warm here in New Orleans. It's very warm in Southern California. It's warm so many other places across the United States, but it's a crypto winter. In at least the United Kingdom, that's where this week the leader of the third, or maybe the fourth party in Britain's parliamentary system, a gentleman by the name of Nigel Farage, not Fromage, announced that he had received, his party had received two gifts, each of 36 million pounds, that's more than that in dollars, from two gentlemen, each of whom was described in the British press as a crypto billionaire. Now, let's run the clock back a little bit. Crypto claims to be a currency that is independent of any nation's treasury system, and that you exchange with other people for apparently or presumably stuff of equal value, you know, like illegal narcotics. But that raises the question, where is the value coming for guys who own the currency to have 36 million pounds just sitting around waiting to be donated to their favorite political guy? Where's that money coming from, if not from the users of this magical currency? I think the only thing that's currency about it is it's happening now. Hello, welcome to the show.

I mean, if we're exchanging things of equal value, where's the profit? I'm still thinking about that, obviously. From New Orleans, Louisiana, I'm Harry Shearer. Yes, that one. Welcome you to this edition of the show. But I have here a story that has resonance, not residence, but resonance of the two other places I've been broadcasting from this year, Santa Monica, California, and London, England. Santa Monica, California, in case you don't know, is this strange little city by the beach. And some years ago, they decided that the future of transportation was electric scooters, rentable from installations around town, that you could, when you were finished with your trip, leave them anywhere. Leave it anywhere. That was the kind of the, I don't know if it was actually the slogan. I think it said it on some part of the vehicle. Leave it anywhere. Well, you know what happened? People left them anywhere. Intersections, front yards. Even so, the climate in Southern California is pretty moderate. Because if it's raining a lot, I think the first insight of people who invented the internal combustion engine after they invented the horseless buggy was, let's put a roof on it. But still, not that many people riding these contraptions around Santa Monica these days. But they are, apparently, in London. London boroughs, those are parts of the city, have seized at least 3,000 e-bikes this year. That's according to the Guardian newspaper. Companies that rent them out face growing calls to stop bicycles littering streets and blocking pavements. Well, what do you know? Local authorities across the capital have seized 3,393 hazardously parked or abandoned e-bikes so far this year. That's more than 20% higher than the number seized during all of last year. Lime, the Santa Monica-based bike rental company, accounted for more than 2,000 of the seizures this year, according to figures provided by 19 reporting authorities under a Freedom of Information request. You had to free information to find this out. The rival bike company Forest ranked second, 978 seizures overall. Dockless e-bikes, that is to say, bikes that you can leave anywhere, have surged in popularity in recent years as a cheaper and greener alternative to other modes of transport, at least in London. One of 10 of the $1.5 million daily cycle journeys in London are made using dockless e-bikes, according to estimates by Transport for London. However, campaigners are calling on providers to do more to prevent buildups of their bikes on pavements and roads. Well, how are you going to do that if you can leave it anywhere? And if you can't leave it anywhere, you have to put it somewhere. And then they have to build a place. Hey, Santa Monica and London, can you guys get together and figure this out? Thank you so much. And now, news of AI. The week's news has been dominated to a certain extent. Can domination be to a certain... has been dominated by two comments, one by a former employee of Anthropic and one by a current employee of Anthropic, both saying, shh, this stuff could kill humanity. Basically saying the large language models that keep getting supposedly better every couple of months or so are learning to do bad stuff. There was the revelation that I think we had that on last week's program right here, didn't I? Yes, I did. That OpenAI had admitted that one of its experiments featured its latest AI getting out of its sandbox.
sandbox being a set of guardrails to keep it from connecting to the internet, among other things, and hacked another website, hacked a another outfit called Hugging Face. And that was followed by reports of two or three more such incidents this week where apparently AI chatbots, or LLMs more properly, were misbehaving in ways that, oh my God, who knew that would happen? Well, that has been followed by a series of responsive comments, some of them pointing out that OpenAI kind of left the sandbox a little bit open, didn't really enforce it as they should have to prevent the Hugging Face incident. Others pointing out, including our friend Gary Marcus, that there are serious issues here to be discussed that, at least at the moment, don't involve the extinction of humanity, but are still serious, involving the idea that maybe there should be some regulation. I'm imagining there's a thing called the government at this point that could regulate something like this for safety, for the protection of the public, since some folks, and I think Gary is among them, are suggesting that these dire predictions are interestingly timed. They're coming out just before both OpenAI and Anthropic are expecting to go public on the stock exchanges or exchange to sell their stock at supposedly sky-high prices, IPOs they're called, and the portents of supreme danger might just be a marketing ploy. Or it might not. To help give perspective on all of this, as I say, there have been commentaries all over the place this week from people who know or supposedly know something about how all this works. I decided to do maybe the obvious thing and ask AI about it. And while you're at it, AI, set it to music. Or something kind of like music.

0: Okay, that clears that up. And now, ladies and gentlemen, news of the warm, won't you? I think you will.
1: Soft, listen to the warm. We can listen to the warm.
0: Okay, first of all, you know the problems, the Strait of Hormuz, caused by the little excursion, problem in terms of getting stuff from one part of the world to the other. Then this week we learned that the Houthi rebels had asserted control over an island at the narrowest part, of the Red Sea, making that route possibly less possible for the shipment of oil and other things. Now comes this report from Panama City. The number of ships sailing through the Panama Canal could be cut further due to drought caused by the El Nino weather pattern. The administrator of the waterway said this week, Panama has declared a nationwide emergency over El Nino. Sure, El Nino is pleased with that. It's a phenomenon developing over the Pacific Ocean, affecting worldwide weather patterns and pushing up global temperatures. Well, we've never had... Here's El Nino is expected to be the strongest since record-keeping began. You know, just 4 decades ago, but still, Panama's restrictions come even as use of the canal has risen. Shippers are seeking an alternative to the Strait of Hormuz and the Red Sea. This according to the Japan Times. The Interoceanic Panama Canal, I guess that's its full name, it handles 5% of global maritime trade. It's already reduced the maximum number of ships allowed through it daily from 36 last month to 32 by mid-month. It operates using rainwater that collects in two reservoirs. Their levels have dropped due to the onset of El Nino. Without water, the locks that lift and lower ships at the start and end of their crossing can't function. Like a water thing. Not only there, dozens of glacial lakes have formed across northern India in the last 3 decades. Existing lakes have expanded rapidly, highlighting the need to monitor a landscape reshaped by, say it with me now, climate change. As the recovery operation continues in Nepal in the aftermath of their catastrophic flooding in late August, a recent satellite study reveals, according to Open Geosciences, reveals glacial lakes. Tom?
2: Glacial lakes.
0: Yeah, sounds scary when you say it, are multiplying and expanding in the Himalayas as glacier ice melts. This raises concerns that more devastating floods will hit the region in the future. This is reported in a paper properly entitled Alarming Trends and published in a journal, Open Geosciences. The study used space-based observations. Thank you, Elon. Space-based observations from Landsat and Sentinel-2 satellites to map changes in 74 glacial lakes in the Alaknanda Basin, that's in the western Himalayas of India, as you know. Between 1994 and 2023, the results show just how quickly the landscape is changing. Melting glaciers are forming and feeding high-altitude lakes that can, under the right conditions, suddenly release large volumes of water. We call them floods. It's not just a case of existing lakes getting bigger. The author identified 57 new glacial lakes formed during the study period, bringing the total number of lakes in the basin to 131. 18 were larger than 100,000 square feet. Some individual lakes have grown particularly rapidly. Vasundhara Lake expanded by 261% between 1994 and 2023. Study also identified 27 glacial lakes showing notable growth, including one upstream of the important pilgrimage site of Badrinath. The author cites the very rapid growth of Vasundhara Lake as needing close attention. These lakes warrant continued monitoring and further assessment because changes in their size and stability could affect populated areas downstream. Glacial lake outburst floods, or GLOFs, happen when water held back by ice, rock, or sediment is suddenly released, and it carries water, mud, and debris with potentially destructive force. Doesn't sound like it's could be anything but destructive, but the recent disaster in Nepal was not itself a conventional GLOF, but it demonstrates the extraordinary consequences that sudden high mountain flood events can have on communities and infrastructure. Nepal's government says last month's floods caused widespread damage to houses, roads, bridges, and hydropower facilities. Quote, the recent flooding is a reminder of how important it is to continuously monitor high mountain environments where multiple hazards, including extreme rainfall, glacial lake expansion, slope instability, those hurt, and seismic activity can interact and potentially amplify downstream impacts, says the author of the study. So, I think overall you'd rather have glaciers than lakes. News of the warm.

0: from Ireland, which I could reunite with Northern Ireland in like 24 hours. This is Golf's Favorite President with another edition of Truth Social Audio brought to you by Trump Sausages. So tasty, even I don't know what's in them. This week we had maybe the most, and really if I'm honest, the most amazing midterm Republican convention, which was the first of its kind, and so many people said to me, how did you think of such a beautiful idea? And all it was is, I just thought to myself, why is it we only have conventions during presidential election years? They're such a great way to attract attention away from the poisonous, treasonous fake news mob, and at the same time, make them cover us. And cover it they did. Fox News, which for some reason keeps trying to disconnect from Trump, had to cover the whole thing wall to gavel. My only regret is that we didn't have the great Hulk Hogan to speak at this event, but he was otherwise occupied being deceased. For me, the highlight of the event, and it was all highlights, but the best one was my unveiling the offer of a $5,000 Trump dividend to all adult Americans if the Republicans win both the House and the Senate in the upcoming midterms, which are coming up. But even that wasn't spectacular enough for some people. So today, I'm announcing something so amazing that if I wasn't reading it, I wouldn't believe I said it. Trump-dash.com. Online auctions all day up to election day. You bid the number of votes you and your family can cast for Republicans, and you win amazing prizes. Like this.
1: I got this mountain bike for 15 votes.
2: I got this portable computer and a 2-year service plan for just 22 votes.
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0: Trump-dash.com is easy. There's no better way to help your favorite president avoid the most humiliating defeat in human history. And of course, you'll need proof of American citizenship to participate. I'll see you on the campaign trail, and remember, I'm not only on the ballot, but thanks to the most up-to-date electronic implants, I'm in the ballot, too. Stay loyal.
4: True Social Audio is also brought to you by Trump Aspirin. Nobody takes it just once. So long. Ladies and gentlemen, this is Le Show from New Orleans, not Santa Monica, but Santa Monica is in my mind. On my mind this week, as you've already noticed, but for another reason as well, it has to do with news of the warm. It all smooshes together, really, when you have to do an hour on the radio. But the city of Santa Monica has been plagued in recent years by a decline in tourism. And so the city fathers and mothers, let's be fair, have come up with a couple of proposed solutions. One is to, both involve glorifying and returning popularity and returning patronage to the city's signature shopping district, the Third Street Promenade. Two measures have been considered and approved. The first is to, it's about a 3.5-4 block long pedestrian-only set of stores on both sides of the street. They used to be bookstores and restaurants and all sorts of other things. Ain't there no more, as we say down here. So the city wants to revive the district. Plan A, to allow alcohol beverages to be carried around on the street. You know, like on Bourbon Street. Except they forgot about the titty bars, which is the other. And the other plan to revivify the district is to construct 16 electronic billboards on the street. You know, those big ones. The ones that when they don't have an active advertising campaign on them, in L.A., are jet black. That'll attract tourists. And the another way they wanted to bring tourism back to Santa Monica, this involves News of the Warm, the initial Ocean Way Festival is going to be held, a music festival, at the end of the month on the beach south of the Santa Monica Pier. It has been canceled. Storm, surf, and drainage runoff eroded large sections of the festival site. The beach can no longer safely support the festival's production and audience capacity. This stemmed from Hurricane Marie. I'm talking about the west coast of the United States. Yes, a hurricane, an eastern Pacific storm that reached Category 2 strength and sent a large south swell, not so swell really, into Southern California beaches around the beginning of this month. The same storm system caused coastal flooding and property damage all the way down to Long Beach, prompted local emergency declarations in Malibu and eroded beaches across the region, including a huge sinkhole right in the water in front of supposedly the home of actor. I said actor, Nicolas Cage. News of the Warm. Again. And again. And now some news of our friend AI. Yes, there's more news. With the release of Apple Watch Series 12, Apple has decided it's okay to capture people's conversations without their consent. This according to the British tech journal, The Register. The latest Apple Watch comes with audio intelligence. Yes, that's spelled out AI too. A set of AI audio processing capabilities tuned for the company's S11 chip. Its features include sound recognition, music recognition, live rewind, and Siri recap. Live rewind lets you instantly see the last 15 seconds of a conversation as text, says Apple. Siri recap summarizes conversations throughout your day and produces high-level Apple intelligence-generated notes so you can stay present in the moment and catch up later. 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What's that sound? Oh, it's my watch listening to you. And provides a visual cue for those able to see the face of the device. It's a watch. Nevertheless, bystanders alerted to the recording to the extent they recognize the meaning of that tone have not consented to being recorded, which is a legal requirement in 11 U.S. states. Apple characterizes its implementation of brief eavesdropping as respectful of personal privacy. It makes that claim in a section titled, How Live Rewind Respects Those Around You, citing the audible chime and visual on-screen animation. Siri also makes a written record summary of your conversations, and there's no audible signal because no raw audio is retained, no way to reconstruct the original audio from a Siri recap or share the raw audio with anyone. The implication is that Apple's non-consensual audio processing is less contemptuous of the public than what Meta has done with its AI glasses. Privacy advocates are still not impressed. Quote, our right to conversational privacy must include freedom from other people without our clear opt-in consent using technology to document what we're saying, says the litigation director of the Electronic Frontier Foundation. Otherwise, he continues, people will self-censor and conversation will lose its spontaneity and intimacy. So, Electronic Frontier Foundation is disappointed Apple is releasing a new audio intelligence feature that reportedly can create a transcript or written summary of what people are saying in the vicinity of an Apple Watch. People don't really have a practical means to consent or decline recording. We suggest people should think twice before using this technology. I think twice isn't enough, me personally. Also, Anthropic says it has disrupted several potential plots this year by scientists who used its leading artificial intelligence models to conduct research that could have helped develop biological weapons. In a report describing misuses of its AI models, Anthropic said it could not determine whether the research served a legitimate or nefarious purpose, because valid biological inquiry, the kind that can lead to, you know, breakthroughs like vaccines, well, don't tell Bobby, can also help engineer dangerous pathogens. In the face of that uncertainty, Anthropic said it erred on the side of caution because the consequences of missing malicious activity could be severe. According to the New York Times, Financial Times reports that Yemeni militants sought to use Anthropic's Claude AI model to develop guidance, control, and navigation software for its ballistic missiles. Who knew Yemen had ballistic missiles? In its intelligence threat report released this week, Anthropic did not name the Houthis, the group backed by Iran, but said it identified a cell of threat actors, I hope, and actresses too, based in northern Yemen, much of which is controlled by the Houthi rebels, running three weapons development programs. The study highlights the growing risks of advanced AI falling into the wrong hands as the technology allegedly continues to improve rapidly. The same Anthropic report suggested that scientists made multiple attempts to use Claude to research biological weapons, as we just said. The U.S. AI labs that are currently at the frontier of development face a constant struggle to ensure that unauthorized actors and actresses cannot use it to attack America and its allies. Anthropic said the Houthis used Claude, its latest LLM, large language model, to integrate an open-source autopilot onto a phone-class flight computer, writing the control and position estimation software, tuning the control settings, running a firmware build pipeline, and performing a flight simulation. Anthropic said its safeguards blocked many of their requests, but not all of them. It said the actors used a variety of tactics to evade the protective measures. They did this by hiding their goals and the products the software was meant for, and they split their work across multiple sessions, so no single session revealed their full intent. Sounds real sophisticated. When officials in Wyoming conducted a routine test on the water that was being discharged from a massive under-construction Meta data center, it was a shock to find it contained a rare and potentially hazardous bacterium. The wastewater flushed into sewers in Cheyenne. It was never destined for public drinking supply, but the presence of Capreovidis guillardilbacterium in 800,000 gallons of water ejected by a contractor for the data center was still unnerving, according to The Guardian. Concerned that residents could be exposed to the bacteria if they inhaled evaporating droplets of the water used for irrigation, Cheyenne officials took until July before deciding to stop taking wastewater from Meta's contractor, a decision that is now being appealed. Meta, which is behind the 800-million-960-acre artificial intelligence data center, said independent testing by its contractor, it's not as independent as I'd want, found no evidence of the bacterium and questioned the validity of the city's own tests. As generative AI makes it easier to create text, code, and media, it has also supercharged the creation of deepfakes. Those are the synthetic photos and videos that can be nearly indistinguishable from reality. I know the days of the six-fingered models are probably over, but still, influencers are some of the easiest people to impersonate, according to The Guardian, due to the sheer amount of videos and images they create that AI can learn from. Well, they could make less. No, they couldn't. The vulnerability represents a new workplace threat. Influencers aren't just competing for brand deals with other creators, but also fighting to preserve the credibility of their own likeness. The very asset, I said asset, that generates their income. Quote, their brand is their business, said a director of research at the Data and Society Research Institute, published a recent paper on the rise of AI impersonation scams. If their brand takes a hit, so does everything in their business life, continues the report. Again, we're talking about influencers, ladies and gentlemen. On social media, impersonation schemes run a large spectrum, from deep-faked Elon Musk promoting a fraudulent cryptocurrency to brands quietly scraping an influencer's image to manufacture ads. Global consumers may have lost as much as $3.7 billion due to deepfake scams this year alone, according to an investigation from Surfshark's research team. The investigation found that social media impersonations on social media accounted for about half of all losses. Big celebrities aren't alone. On Instagram, beauty influencer Ariel Lore was deepfaked to promote a skincare brand. Fashion creator Jessie Caparella discovered altered images of herself on Pinterest, redirecting traffic to affiliate clothing links. And deepfaked videos of OnlyFans creator Elena St. James were used to trick fans into sending money to fraudulent accounts. Creators say deepfakes dilute their value. Diluting the value of influencers, imagine that. Cost them the trust of their followers and can be time-consuming to fight. But wait, there's more. The New Mexico Supreme Court held a ChatGPT using lawyer in direct contempt of court this week for submitting a brief with, here we go again, false testimony from wholly fabricated witnesses, not holy ones, wholly fabricated ones, including fake police testimony and other mistakes. The state's top court referred the lawyer to a disciplinary board for further proceedings, concluded that he, quote, demonstrated a lack of remorse and a lack of concern for his client. That attorney, Stephen Ahrens, admitted to the court that he did not verify the factual claims and legal authority in his AI-generated

0: Evans didn't cite fake cases. He inaccurately described real ones and cited fake testimonies, I've just said. He told the state Supreme Court at a hearing last month he fed a computer-generated transcript of the murder trial and other documents related to the case into ChatGPT, and the ChatGPT put out, in response, fake quotes. Quote, "It's of little comfort to know my stupidity is what brings us together this afternoon," he told the court. He admitted his brief quoted, quote, "several witnesses who were never called at trial and other witnesses who was called, but the brief got the name wrong, and that his brief incorrectly described precedents." He indicated he used a version of ChatGPT released in 2025. Quote, "I assumed that it generated a bulletproof summary of proceedings," he said, explaining he thought it would be accurate because of how widespread AI use is in the legal and medical fields. He's fined $5,000 to the State Bar of New Mexico Client Protection Fund. More penalties could come out of a disciplinary proceeding ordered by the court. And I bet he's selling his chatbot cheap. News of AI. And now, the side effects of the week.
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2: We're so sorry.
0: A curt text message privately rejecting concerns from leaders of the Children's Hospital of Pennsylvania about Medicaid cuts was, quote, a dumb joke. That's what U.S. Senator John Fetterman, Democrat of Pennsylvania, told CNN this weekend. In his statement, Fetterman called a September 3 report from the Wall Street Journal, which reignited claims that he's not fully performing the role of a U.S. senator, a hit piece from disgruntled staffers. According to the Journal, while discussing the meeting with Children's Hospital officials last year, Fetterman asked in a text, "Why do I have to keep having to meet with Children's Hospital officials?" An aide responded, "Because they're worried about Medicaid cuts. Fetterman wrote back, "Well, I'm not. I'm just convinced they want free trips to D.C. Unquote. Fetterman told CNN that comment was, quote, a dumb joke. And for that, I sincerely apologize. The host of a popular podcast has apologized after facing backlash for using the Lindsey Clancy trial in a Polymarket ad on her show. Amanda Hirsch, host of Not Skinny But Not Fat, presented the ad for Polymarket, an online platform that lets users bet on real-life events the same day the case ended in a mistrial. Quote, on Polymarket, it was predicted the verdict would be not guilty. Are you surprised? Hashtag Polymarket partner, Hirsch wrote. The post has since been deleted. Ahead of the mistrial, more than $160,000 was wagered on the outcome of the trial on Polymarket. Following the backlash, Hirsch called her decision to post about the trial for the brand partnership insensitive and wrong. Quote, I should have known better, and I feel sick that I didn't see that in the moment. She wrote in an Instagram post, I became so consumed by the trial I completely lost perspective and didn't stop to think about how grossly inappropriate it was to discuss something this tragic in that context. She apologized. Adidas has issued an apology following criticism and calls for a boycott that were sparked by an advertising campaign aired in Israel featuring Shelly Bitton, a former IDF soldier, Israeli Defense Force, who lost his left leg injured during his military service 5 years ago. He was among 11 athletes with disabilities featured in Adidas stores in Israel. The campaign promoted the single shoe service, which allows amputees to buy a single shoe rather than have to purchase a complete pair. The presence of the former Israeli soldier sparked anger.

among pro-Palestinian activists who compared his story to that of Palestinians amputated during the war in Gaza. Spanish actor Javier Bardem in particular had called on his followers to boycott Adidas. Quote, "We acknowledge that an image used during a recent local initiative has caused concern and strong reactions," said Adidas in a statement. "It was never our intention to offend anyone, and we apologize to those affected." And Dateline Ferguson, Missouri. The Ferguson Police Department issued an apology for an inappropriate comment posted on the department's social media page. The apology stemmed from an interaction on a Facebook post between the department and a resident following a multi-vehicle crash Sunday night. The resident made a snide comment about the police department's efforts to prevent crashes, prompting the department to respond. In the deleted Facebook response, the police department fired back, calling the resident stupid, among other things. The department later deleted the response, claiming it was not an official police statement and that the comment was posted because the speech-to-text microphone was still on. Police Chief Troy Doyle issued an apology on the department's Facebook page later that night, calling the post disrespectful and completely unacceptable. The apologies of the week, ladies and gentlemen, a copyrighted feature of this broadcast.

Well, ladies and gentlemen, that's going to conclude this week's edition of the show. That's what this was. Hard to believe, isn't it? 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And it would be just like AI being safe. If you'd agree to join me then, would you? Alrighty, thank you very much, A tip of the show, chapeau, to the San Diego and Hawaii desks. Thanks, as always, to Pam Halstead and to Thomas Walsh at WWNO New Orleans for help with today's program. The email address for this thing, along with so much stuff to read and hear and absorb, really, you know, through the pores, all at harryshear.com. 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
4: We'll give you the entire keyboard, but you'll only need the air. 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And birth defects in Alaskan king crabs. 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
8: Every you down in Uville liked U.S. a lot, but the Binch who lived far east of Uville did not. The Binch hated U.S. the whole U.S. way. Now don't ask me why, for no one can say. It could be his turban was screwed on too tight, or the sun from the desert had beaten too bright. But I think perhaps the most likely reason of all may have been that his heart was two sizes too small. But whatever the reason, his heart or his turban, he stood facing Uville, the part that was urban.
9: They're doing their business,
8: he snarled from his perch.
9: They're raising their families, they're going to church. They're leading the world and their empire is thriving. I must keep the S's and U's from surviving.
8: Tomorrow he knew all the U's and the S's would put on their pants and their shirts and their dresses. They'd go to their offices, playgrounds, and schools and abide by their U and S values and rules. And then they'd do something he liked least of all. Every U down in Uville, the tall and the small, would stand all united, each U and each S. And they'd sing Uville's anthem, God bless us, God bless. All around their twin towers of Uville they'd stand, and their voices would drown every sound in the land.
9: I must stop that singing,
8: Binch said with a smirk. And he had an idea that might work. The Binch stole some U airplanes in U morning hours and crashed them right into Uville twin towers.
9: They'll wake to disaster,
8: he snickered so sour.
9: And how can they sing when they can't find a tower?
8: The Binch cocked his ear as they woke from their sleeping, all set to enjoy their U wailing and weeping. Instead, he heard something that started quite low, and it built up quite slow, and started to grow. The Binch heard the most unpredictable thing, and he couldn't believe it. They started to sing.
10: America, my home, sweet home.
8: He stared down at Uville, not trusting his eyes. What he saw was a shocking, disgusting surprise. Every U down in Uville, the tall and the small, was singing. Without any towers at all. He hadn't stopped Uville from singing, it sung. From deep down in the hearts of the old and the young, those twin towers were standing, calling hope and calling pride. And you can't smash the towers we hold deep inside. So we circle the sites where our heroes did fall, with a hand in each hand of the tall and the small. And we mourn for our losses while knowing we'll cope. For we still have inside that U pride and U hope. For America means a bit more than tall towers. It means more than wealth or political powers. It's more than our enemies could ever guess. So may God bless America. Bless us. God bless.

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2: Just everything! You know, everything!
3: Exactly.
4: The what? Down that? That never happens. Oh my goodness, I forgot about that. I guess there's a reason why you go through this stuff and mark things that are old. And oh well, this is Life, the Universe, and Everything for
5: September 12th.
4: Yeah. That's
5: 2004.
4: The day after. We were all glued to our TVs, weren't we? Uh-oh. Pat says, crap, I forgot about the time. I walked into the garage and heard dead air. Did I do that? I was ready for a change. I had the stream running a couple minutes early and, you know, had the song going while Brian was complaining about losing track of the time and blowing his outro. Oh, man. Oh, well, okay. Well, I don't. Huh. I'm not sure what Pat was.
6: Bitch.
4: Shut up. Yay. Okay, Brian says that Drake handed over without a hitch for once. Well, that's because I actually had the stream running a decent amount of time early. But, oh, okay, I know what happened. Pat just had to hit restart. Oops, and so did Rob, and so did Fred, but I was running early, and I'm running the right bit rate and everything. Okay, well, you know, first things first. Boy, we got a lot of news tonight. Oh, yeah. We got a lot of news tonight. But first things first. Yes, they caught me. They caught me posting a webpage update. Those unmistakable sounds. You know, when you hear the little train whistle. Leanne is conditioned. You know, she hears that and she goes, ooh, webpage update. So
5: I was going there at the time anyway to get the cam up.
4: Aw. So, yes, I did actually compose the webpage update. Well, first of all, to back up to the beginning, because, of course, no matter how minor a thing it is, you know, everything on this show, we take and we make it into a big, long story. So, what is Brian going on about now? Leanne took a picture. Actually, Leanne took a bunch of pictures.
5: Yeah,
4: and,
5: I did.
4: Rick says, "How come the Ringo page is normal this week? I guess those hackers just haven't been around. I don't know." Leanne took a picture. I downloaded the picture
5: one
4: from
5: of them.
4: Her camera. Well, I downloaded all the pictures.
5: Okay,
4: but I downloaded the pictures from her camera just 1 minute before I started the stream. I use a card reader, and I was a little nervous about, you know, you plug in a chihuahua I heard from.
5: There's a car coming down the road with very bright lights on.
4: Plug in something like that to the computer, and, you know, you never know what the thing is going to do. You know, I've had the – if you don't remove the card reader properly, Brian turns all the dorky sound crap off. Oh well. Yeah. Brad says chihuahua alert. Well, the sounds are cute. I got it done. I got the pictures downloaded just before the show, and I went and clicked on, you know, turn off the thing so I can remove it, and it gave me an error I had never seen before. It said it's not safe to remove the device now. So I don't know what that was all about. Maybe the thing was probably still busy copying all the files I asked it to. I asked it to copy, but I got that done right before the show. And while the bench was running, I went and composed a web page update. And not for you, kitty boy. I'm just being attacked here. Well, not. She's just up here with the paws on the table. So we got that posted. yipe. They're playing kitty sounds. Oh, you have the radio on over there? You gotta wear your headphones, but you have your radio on. Okay. Turn your radio on and listen to the Blair Show we're trying to do. Turn your radio on. This mark that won't come back to you. We got that posted. Now, apparently something's been going on here that I haven't been paying attention to. I haven't been paying much attention, but I guess Mom and Leanne have been first of all, Mom takes the chin-wah-wah-wah for a walk, like once or twice a day. When we were in Chicago, when Leanne actually takes care of it, she actually walks it four times a day.
5: Rob votes yes.
4: Yes, Rob votes yes. So apparently there are some cottages around here that are not in use, not abandoned, but, there are people who are not here. Well, we weren't here last year. So in the process of walking the chi-wah-wah-wah.
5: Two yes.
4: I guess Mom and or Leanne...
5: Found these
4: what they think are stray kitties behind a cottage on the way to the lake, about halfway between here and the lake, and doesn't seem to be
5: four yes.
4: Doesn't seem to be anybody around. In fact, man, their back door is open. I think I may go loot the place later. So there's a couple of kitties over there. Well, this afternoon, while I was busy trying to do stuff and needed to do chanting and my head was swimming.
5: Five yes.
4: Leanne says, I gotta be real careful because, Leanne is, I'm talking about Leanne and Renee is typing stuff. One wrong name. Srepping.
6: Nam yo ho ring ye kyo. Nam yo ho ring ye kyo.
4: Yes.
6: Nam yo ho ring ye kyo.
4: Yes, thank you, Rob. Shut up, Rob.
5: Look at his feet. He has, I think, five toes on each feet or something like
4: he's,
5: that.
4: He's like Tech Stuff's kitty. He's rogue. He's got little paws everywhere. Anyway, so Leanne, dragged me down the street and said, come take a look at these kitties. And I guess there's what? You said three kitties, even though I only saw two of them. And, one of them's really friendly and the other ones are kind of, they run and hide. But this one just wants affection. And so I...
7: Meowing out there like crazy.
4: Well, let her in. We've got to see if she likes cheese cubes. So, oh, Rob, we were talking about that. Rob says, name it Ivan. My mother made a joke. She says, if Ivan wipes out Florida and destroys my father's house, then I'll take it. Anyway, we were talking about that. I guess at one point, Leanne and Mom kind of had it follow them 99% of the way home. Like got to the front lawn and just decided it was too far away from home and turned around. Okay, so we went down and Leanne showed him to me, and he's really affectionate and everything.
5: And he crawled into Blair's lap,
4: and I was playing with him. He likes to be played with. He's pretty thin, and we put food down for him. And they've been taking him food and water. So, you know, we kind of, this afternoon, kind of coaxed him to follow us home. We were like, you know, come on.
8: What you did.
4: So, oh, we were encouraging him. No, I mean, we didn't, you know, we were encouraging him. So, he followed us home, but this time he decided to stay out there on the front.
9: Right
4: in the front. And that picture on the webpage was taken on our front steps. Our cottage really does look like that. And he's been wanting to get, we let him on the front porch once, or he got in.
5: The first time that Elaine and I went over this morning to give them some food, Chico, the dog, kind of looked at the cat. The cat looked at Chihuahua and said, "I don't like you, swat," and she smacked it. He smacked her right in the nose.
4: A cat? So
5: and now Chico, the Chihuahua, avoids a cat.
4: A cat that swats at the Chihuahua, okay? That is, she indeed, Rick says, ever heard of Paint Blair? Ever heard of Motivation, Rick? A cat that swats at the Chihuahua. That endeared him to me. Oh, see, I think, and he wants to get in so badly. They don't want to let him in because they don't know what he's got. Plus, I guess I wouldn't have noticed. I noticed there was a strong smell, but not nearly as bad as Chico was. But I guess, oh, that's cute too. Renee says, "Name the cat Karma."
5: I still like Ivan the Toe.
4: Yeah, we were trying to work something in there about toes. Yeah, no, we were definitely talking about Ivan. Rob says Ivan the Terrible. We were making jokes about Ivan the Towable or something. He's cute. Brad says the cat is saying, "I found a new slave owner." I found a new slave owner. Yeah.
5: It's male.
4: It's male, so Ivan would work. Brad says Smudge for a name. So, me take a cat home. I don't know. And we don't know. See, I've been through this before. One of the cats, I've been trying to remember which one it is. Actually, the other night, Leanne and I were laying in bed, and I was just, for some reason, I think she had mentioned about the cats, and we were just, I was regaling her with all the cats that we've had, you know, and dogs, you know, "Oh, we have these two, and then these two," and there was one particular cat that was a stray. We already had a couple of cats, you know, at least two cats and a dog. At times, we had two cats and two dogs, so... Eric says, "So Blair stole a cat from the back of a cottage." Yes, Eric. First, I ripped off internet access from other people's access points. Then we stole a cat, and by golly, I even downloaded some songs today. So I'm a career criminal. So we were talking about all the different cats we've had, and at one point there was a stray. That, you know, Mom says, "Well, you can't bring that in. We already have a couple of cats and dogs. And you just, you know, if they're not raised together." And I brought him in. And we got him to, coexist with the other ones. Hell, Ashley and CJ were raised together and they don't get along.
5: That's not true. It's CJ who bats at Ashley. Ashley couldn't care in the least.
4: Well, Ashley barely moves. Yeah. She just lays there. But, you know, we got a couple of days left. I mean, if we're, if we were going to do this, you would have to let him in and get him used to the other Eminals. And Doug, I got a private message from Doug. He says, "You'll have to get it fixed. Otherwise, it'll spray everything."
5: Yep. I agree, Doug.
4: Mom, I guess... Mom now denies it. But on the way over there, I'm probably not supposed to say this, but
5: I don't care.
4: You don't care. Okay. On the way over there, Leanne's. No, it wasn't on the way over there. Leanne, you know, gets me reeled in. She's like, here, play with this cat. Oh, isn't he cute? Oh, isn't he friendly? Mom says you should take him home. She'll pay all the vet bills if you take him home.
5: She said that when we were over there feeding him for the first time this morning.
4: Aw. So, you know, this wasn't supposed to be the lead, this was not supposed to be the lead story, if you will, on Life, the Universe, and everything. But since we're only doing a 2-hour show tonight, because
5: I thought it was 6.
4: Hey!
5: So we came home, and he followed us home, and he's still sitting out on the front steps. He won't go away.
4: Aw.
5: But he does need to go to the vets. Be cleaned up and cleaned out and whatever, because he definitely has ear mites.
4: Yeah, he bangs his head against the steps
5: step anywhere.
4: And, you know, you can look at it and say, oh, isn't that cute? But, you know, I'm sure it's because he has fleas or something.
8: No, he doesn't have fleas. I looked for fleas. He has ear mites.
4: Ear mites, huh? Yeah, Rob says, Blair, how about an 8-hour show with a 4-hour Clifto call? Yeah, well, you know, the hard thing is to get Clifto to wake up for this show. Hard thing is to get me to wake up for this show. By the way, I guess I should read this. Who is Brad says, CNN is reporting a large explosion with a mushroom cloud on the border of North Korea and China.
5: Yeah, that was on earlier. They said that earlier they said it was not. There was no mushroom cloud. They expected it to be some type of missile base that they report is in that area.
4: Huh. Well, I don't know. Rob, for what it's worth, Rob posted something from Reuters, and it says U.S. and South Korean officials said Sunday it was unlikely to have been a nuclear weapons test despite the appearance of a peculiar cloud over the area. Yeah, those guys can go blow each other up. I can do without them. I guess we should, since Rob is posting the phone number with his macro, I guess I should activate the phone patch. Well, the big story...
5: One of my mother's dogs, one of her guide dogs. Now, I remember this from the early 80s. His name was Dakota, and he had ear mites. And every couple of days, she had to clean his ears out with peroxide. And she didn't use Q-tips. She used cotton swabs. And she said she was going to have to do it for the rest of his life. So,
4: well, the good thing about getting a cat is Doug would take care of him. How about that? Eep. Cat. I have nothing against animals. I grew up with cats and dogs. But as I've been telling these people, I don't want to take care of it.
5: I think this one will take care of you.
4: Aww. Oh, well. Getting back to the news.
5: Okay. Should I go see if your kitty likes cheese cubes?
4: Bring him in and we'll see. Well, the big news is this is the last show from the lake. Yes, we are out of here. As a matter of fact, after the show, it's time to... Choice is good day. This is the content police. After the show, it is time to start tearing it down. We are out of here early on on Wednesday morning.
5: We have about 62 hours left here.
4: Yipe. Sounds scary when you say it that way. So, I've been busy playing today and, but boy...
5: Flea marketing yesterday and today.
4: We'll get to it. We'll get to it. But starting tomorrow, they're going to be putting me to work. I have to do some packing. Of course, Leanne and I sent a good deal of our stuff home on the first trip two trips, but...
5: as far as Carmen's.
4: Yeah, that's right. What? Brad says, yes, no listeners from the lake for CIO. Guess it's a replay. Just kidding. What?
5: We'll be here Tuesday night, Brad.
4: I don't get... That's right. That's right. We'll be here Tuesday
5: Early
4: night.
5: Wednesday, Brad. We'll be here, so we'll wait for a live show.
4: I like Brad's show. The thing is, it's on too late. And especially when I'm being in the Eastern time zone here, I have to record it. And, I didn't record the last one. Well, of course, the replay. Yipe. Eric says, just 70 more hours evading the police for Blair. Yeah. Oh, good point.
5: That's true, but the mommy has dial-up.
4: Well, there's that. That's true. That's true. We might have to resort to that, and we don't know when. Yeah, we got to take back the cable modem. So we are going to be packing it up now, and it's a shame because finally, you know, the weirdest thing is I'm starting to get the idea that finally we've got our act together. That we have everything, kind of all ready to go. I mean, you know, it took a while to get the microphones all mounted to, this piece of wood. I was talking about doing that from the beginning of the summer. Oh, yeah, I'm going to do it. Well, finally... The microphones got mounted, and you know we've been making improvements.
5: Mounted.
4: Yeah, we've been talking about the shelves that we put in. I mean, we got a lot of cheap too. I mean, you know, we didn't spend a lot, but we got a lot of new furniture for our room. We have new book. I keep wanting to call them bookends, end tables, excellent. Nightstands. You know, they're not really nightstands. They're kitchen cupboards or something. But we got I'm trying to read the IRC. But we got the nightstands, and then we got the shelf, the big shelf. And then I wanted one for behind the door. Was that this week, or have we already talked about that?
5: Probably talked about it because
4: had that. Okay, so we got that, and I put up the two shelves that are up above our heads, one by my side of the bed and one by Leanne's. We got all the
5: got the small bookcase inside the door behind the door.
4: That's what I'm talking about.
5: Oh, okay, got
4: that bookcase and for all of our stuff and
5: Do we have stuff?
4: No, we have stuff. Now the whole reason. The whole reason why, people think about this, I'm using the shuttle computer, and Rob says stuff or stuff. Well, actually, he says, what Rob types is stuff. That doesn't make sense. It's not stuff. It's stuff. It's the U that should be, should be stuff. Huh?
5: mark that.
4: No, don't mark that. Text stuff, Rob says. That never happens. Well, the whole reason, think about it, the shuttle has that crummy sound built in. It's not even a multi-voice sound card. But I was playing the song, and you were hearing the sounds at the same time. And why, you ask...
9: Bitch.
4: Oh, shut up. Don't you have a hurricane to prepare for? Because we have a new sound card. Yes, finally, I got up off my blind albino butt and got the Sound Blaster USB external, which is doing exactly what I needed to do. We are no longer using the onboard sound card. So, first of all, I really was not happy with the sound card that's in the machine. First of all, probably has better outgoing audio. Plus, when I play stuff, a lot of times I would hear distortion when I was playing things if the volume was up too loud. The built-in audio on the motherboard really blows. So, yeah, Brian points out you could use the built-in sound for the alert sounds. I actually always wanted to, some programs let you direct where you send things. Some don't. And it seems like some programs that say they do don't. Winamp does what you tell it. Winamp sends it wherever you want it. You could have more than one copy of Winamp. You could have one copy going to one sound card, one copy going to the other. It's perfectly happy to do it. That evil, evil, evil, evil vent program that Rob is always going on about has, you can select which sound card that you want to, you want it to go to, but it won't do it. It won't do it. Vent sends it to whatever the system sound card is. So, meh, poot. But, I couldn't run Vent because I have, you know, my sound card is busy. I should say Vent, okay, the input, Vent will take the input from where you ask it to. But it won't, the output always seems to go to the system sound card. And I've tried around with playing around with the mixer settings and everything. Well, now, not that I would ever want to. But I actually can run Vent. I can actually run Vent now. And it's sending the audio to the Sound Blaster, but it's getting its input from the motherboard audio, which I just happen to have wide into the mixer. So I think if I do this, oh, now Vent's starting to fill up.
5: Yeah.
4: Okay, can you actually hear me in Vent? I think they should be able to hear me. I don't know what the... no one said anything.
10: No, but I can hear you through the stream.
11: And now it's time for Distract the Show Host.
4: Yipe. Can you actually hear me in Vent? I'm thinking they can't hear me. Hello, hello, hello. I know
11: yes, we can hear you.
4: You can or you can't?
11: We can hear you, we can hear you, we can hear your dulcet tones. We can hear you, we can hear you, so everybody get on them phones. Bah.
4: Oh, that's good. Okay, so this is pretty cool. You know, at home I can run Vent because I'm using two different computers, but now I actually have... the sound card getting it from a different sound card. How cool is that? Now Brian is talking and we can't hear him.
10: But isn't technology wonderful?
4: And I just want to point out that this program, of course, is very evil. And man, it's filling up though. I tell you what. Rick,
10: no, it is
4: Rob.
10: Not evil, Blair.
4: What? I really should uninstall this. Should I uninstall this program right now, live on the air?
12: Okay, I guess this is now the user-driven Life, the Universe, and Everything show.
10: No, you shouldn't.
4: Well, we're going to need Vent since everybody wants me to go, you know. Everybody wants me to do a whole 3 hours tonight. I mean, you know, an extended show instead of just the two.
5: You're working up to seven.
10: Six hours.
4: Hey. Are we going to set a record here on Vent? I'm creating a pile up here. Bandit 3R, Blair, Brad, Brian, Pat.
10: See, Blair, you're popular.
4: Holmes 1R, NetSound, Refugee, Renee, Rick, Rob. Now, Now Dolores hasn't joined. She's down in Lester's walk-in closet. I think, you know, she's probably not speaking.
11: Pump the ventrilo low, pump up the ventrilo low, pump up ventrilo low. Chant it, chant it.
4: Ha ha, Brad.
10: Now can Lady join?
5: I don't have pump vent up on my computer, sorry.
4: Pump up ventrilo low, pump up
12: ventrilo kill.
5: This is Blair's mom's laptop, so there's no ventrilo on here even.
4: Refugee says, if you do a vent show, I'll go live on this end and we can hot both stations. We can hot both stations? Okay. Oh, man.
12: Ooh, hot baby.
4: Anything for content. Actually, I got lots
10: careful
4: of content.
10: Him is in the closet.
11: Bum, bum, bum, too hot for ventrilo. Dun, dun, gotta run for shelter. Gotta steal Blair shades.
12: Too hot. Too hot for content.
10: Too hot for Wookiee.

0: my voice.
1: Yes, how about that? Something it hasn't been this summer.
2: He's got it in the to-do list, Brad.

0: Okay.
1: Wow, it's 84 degrees out in the town right now.
0: I need to write a program. Okay, first of all, I need to read these. I need to read these IRC comments. Eric saying, "Why can't Blair do something like this? What? Engineering students at an American university have modified a washing machine to make it more accessible to people with visual impairments by giving it a voice. Oh yes, actually." I have a comment about that. If you notice, there was a bit of a flirtation with talking appliances, and it didn't go over too well. I don't think people wanted it. Brad says the things we do to avoid a Ringo report. Yeah, well, you're gonna get one.
2: I don't really understand. You're talking about talking appliances. There is a new show that's coming on just after Miami. What's NYPD Blue? It's something about a detective who goes blind or is shot, and as a result goes blind. And there's been a lot of talk about it on some of the blind mailing lists I'm on. So I don't know if you guys want to listen to it and see what you think. But, you know, it's after NYPD Blue, whatever channel that's on. I don't watch it.
0: Now, I got a private message. I won't say who it's from, but he says, "My washer don't need no voice. I can use it just fine."
2: Some. Or lots.
1: Sounds like a Lester.
0: Oh, I'm sorry. Did I say that with an accent that made people, that gave away who it was? Okay, time for a count here. 1, 2, 3, 4, 5, 6, 7, 8, 9, 10, 11, 12 people still in vent.
2: Well, your poll from earlier was 5 take him homes. That's all the votes we had. All the votes were in favor of it.
1: And call him Ivan.
0: Oh, well. Yipe. How'd you do that? I'm jealous now.
2: What?
0: George says, "Is that a Sound Blaster MP3 Plus USB? That's what it is. He says, "If so, I have two of them in use in the studio here. Got them at Walmart sale for $10 each."
2: Wow.
0: I paid a lot more than that. Oh, well. I noticed they've got newer versions. They've got, you know, with the 5-channel sound and all that, and you can get those on eBay cheaper, but I didn't want any part of that. Yeah, refugees. He says, "Take them home and name them Ivan Toe."
2: Yeah.
0: Hunter says, "Blair, take the kitty home. Blair, take the kitty home."
2: Whoa.
0: All by himself.
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0: with it. They showed up in a rental truck. 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So I ordered it Thursday. Ordered it Thursday, and the thing showed up like.
1: Virtual Byron can do anything a regular Byron can do.
0: Oh no!
2: Like that.
0: Oh, I walked on the Brad. 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
3: 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Walking on your PD.
0: You're like hardly there, Brian. Which is, I guess, not much of a surprise.
2: Right? I'm walking on sunshine.
3: I'm having an icky feedback issue with my monitors.
0: All right, are you guys in Vent going to stop distracting me now so I can go back to doing my show?
2: No.
4: No.
5: No.
6: No. I'm sorry. I thought this was the Distract the Show host show.
0: Well, there's that.
4: Everybody at once. No, no, no.
2: No, no, no, no.
7: No, no, no, no, no, no, no, no, no, no, no, no,
4: no, no, no,
0: no. What? Oh, mark that.
3: All together now. All together now.
4: No.
0: They're all going, no, no, no, no, no, no, no.
2: Fly together right now.
0: I don't remember. Somebody started something. And all right. Are we done with these people now? Can we get a? Can we get back to the show? Go away. All right. Anyway, so the new sound card is actually working out real well. It's multi-voice, which I hadn't really stopped to think about. And it sounds probably sounds better on the outgoing, probably sounds better on the incoming, and it solves the other problem, which is that now we're actually getting both channels. We're streaming in mono, but we're getting both channels. And, of course, you know, Rob is always bugging me to play more music on the Life, the Universe, and Everything music show here. Now, if it weren't for the fact that this is the long version...
5: How long is it?
0: It's very long. If it weren't for the fact that this is the long version, I would have put it in the opening. But, okay. Yes, Rob... Rob never listens to the show. Rob says, Blair, read Private Window. Now, what's wrong with that? Who can tell me what's wrong with that? Regular listeners know I don't have it set up to do private windows. It prints private messages in a different color. So I've got six lines from Rob that go, Big Fat Byron no, talk boy. And then he says, Blair, read Private Window. Jerry says, I won't listen to organ music on LTUAE, nothing else. is this a joke, or is he... George says, LTUAE sounds better feeding L-R mono, or... I don't know. I hope he doesn't mean L minus R. See, I right away start thinking of technical, you know, left minus right. Not because I'm a geek. I'm not as big a geek as Diane is, but anyway. Oh, he means left minus R, yeah. He meant it like it looked. Okay, well, we're getting both channels because I go to play music and people complain that they're not getting both channels. So now you're getting both channels and I give up. I quit. What did I just say, Leanne?
8: No!
0: What did I just say? Oh. All right. Look at what Rob says. Blair, did you fix the stereo mono issue you had? Would somebody please tell me what we were just talking about?
8: Didn't Rob say he doesn't listen to the show?
0: Oh, that
8: He's
0: must be
8: He's too busy
0: it.

0: The Inventrillo.
1: That must be it. Well, when I got to thinking of all the packing we have to do, a song welled up in my head. And we need more music on this show, so here you go.
0: Thank you. Maybe, oh.
2: I'd like to do a song I never played in public before. It's a brand new song. It's sort of a tribute to the friends of mine that come out here on the

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5: Yep, see what happens? 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

And, of course, if we're going to play roadie songs, we got to play this one. Going out to Dwayne, and Daryl said, oh, you got to play this one. It was already in the playlist. How well he knows me. This one's just for you, Dwayne.

0: this thing on.
1: All right. We got Jackson Browne with Stay Just a Little Bit Longer. And the long version, kind of thing you'd hear on a Brian A. show, the 9-minute version. And, of course, after that, Daryl was saying, well, you have to play, you know, Big Fat Road Manager, because talking about roadies. And, hey, I already had it in there. That's the thing. We think alike. It's frightening. And I think the listeners would be, they'd be unhappy if I did anything less. You know, they've come to expect that. And we have a new listener. We have somebody listening here. Mad Modder in the UK listening on RFD. Oh, my goodness. Boy, I can just imagine. It's like when we listen to Caroline and, the accent sounds strange. And we're like, wow, we're listening to stuff from the other side of the earth. And someone listening, someone in the UK actually listening to this. Mm-hmm. And it's one thing when Bob shows up because, he was just stationed in the UK and, he was a U.S. type. But someone actually in the U.K. listening? Mm-hmm. Wow. Oh, well. Okay, so we took care of some music for last hour. And at the same time, we got a head start on this hour. And there's another song. We'll have to pace ourselves. But there's another song that I'll have to play, kind of connected with the Jackson Browne song. We'll get to that later. But we also have to get out some of the... It's much easier for me to read the list when the living room light is on, but so I have to sort of hold it here and try and...
2: Yes.
1: That's good. That's good.
2: Really?
1: Oh, you didn't get my subtle hint?
2: No, I was listening. I was reading the IRC.
1: Oh, okay. Leanne's sitting right here. She's not listening to the show.
3: I'm reading the IRC.
1: She's reading the IRC. That's the problem. See, I'll be reading the IRC, and I forget to talk. Okay. Okay. So, we are... Yeah, Leanne was gonna see if the cat liked cheese cubes, but she went out, and he wasn't there. See, he just... got bored. We should have let him in. We had him right here, and oh well. No cat, I guess. So, as I mentioned, we're out of here in 3 days? Monday and Tuesday. We got, wait a minute. You said 60 hours. How can that be?
2: From 9 o'clock, it's 9 o'clock here now. From 9 o'clock tonight until 9 o'clock tomorrow morning is 12 hours. Then two more days is 48 hours. So 48 and 12 is 60.
1: Okay, because it takes into account a night. Well, we got 48 hours left of, well, let's put it this way. Monday and Tuesday, I'm going to be really busy. Okay? I'm going to be really busy.
2: Yeah,
1: by the
2: baby.
1: Way, did the both of those things stop recording?
2: No, I think I still see the red light.
1: There shouldn't be any red light now.
2: All right. What? No red light.
1: No red light,
2: mom says.
1: Okay.
2: But the purple light's there.
1: I know. Well, that probably should be turned off. Mm. Let me... we'll get to that. That's like for the third hour. That's content for a whole different... for a whole different hour. Okay. I don't... Oh, wait. It won't hurt anything. But... Okay. In a couple seconds, it should go off.
2: I'll let you know.
1: Yep. I saw it go off.
2: Yep.
1: Okay. So, where were we? Oh, yeah. So, we're doing a show, and am I a little disorganized?
2: 60 hours and we're out the door.
1: 60 hours and we're out the door. Okay. And this will be the last show, as a matter of fact. I may do some disconnecting of equipment tonight after this. Yeah, right. I may just collapse. Fortunately, it depends. It depends. How long are we going to go tonight? I do. I only have...
2: 2 o'clock in the morning, you're going to be disconnecting wires?
1: Yipe. I got 20 minutes of chanting to do yet.
0: But, power down.
1: Ow. Well, there's that. And we're, you know, we're already kind of... we're already kind of roughing it here because the season is over, folks. The season's over. Normally, the garbage pickup has been on Thursday, which means you put it out Wednesday night. And for the last one, they picked it up on Friday. But Friday was the last garbage pickup. So every time we go out, I came up with an idea. You know, you look kind of suspicious with a big garbage bag in your hands, you know, trying to dump it someplace. And I said, hey, let's like use little Walmart bags. I mean, if you take one of those and toss it in a garbage can, it's like you're emptying the garbage in your car. You know, that won't be anything. So we've been, every time we go out, we've been taking bags of garbage to dump wherever we go. And today at the flea market, Leanne took four of them.
2: I took four of them yesterday also, Blair.
1: Yipe. Yipe, yipe, yipe. Okay. Well,
2: we're a four-bag-a-day cottage.
1: Yipe. Yipe, yipe, yipe. Getting to the next item on the list. Oh, man. I think we may be, I don't know if the problem's solved, but let's just say, this was really scary. Folks, my life has become a sitcom. This week, I was in the shower, and the pump went out while I was in the shower. While I was all, yes, Rob says, Blair's life is a sitcom. I was all that soap all over my hair and everything, and right at that moment,
2: ew, is he slippery?
1: Right at that moment, the pump went out, and no water. And the first thing I said was, my God, I saw this on an old episode of Laverne and Shirley, where one of them's in the shower and the other one comes in and says, hey, they're going to be turning off the water in about 20 minutes. And right then the water goes off and they're like, ah, what am I going to do? What am I going to do? And she's like running around for water and they're like looking at the toilet tank. And you know, the other one's like, don't even think about it.
2: Well, actually, the first thing he said was,
1: yeah, well, there's that. Fortunately, Leanne and Mom came up with a bucket of water. I don't want to know where they got it.
2: The pool?
1: You didn't?
2: Yeah.
1: Oh, my God. We emptied the pool, was it yesterday? Mm-hmm. By the time we emptied the pool, that was growing green things in it. I poured that green water on my head. Mm-hmm. Yeah, Renee says, how about the pool?
2: It wasn't that green at this time.
1: Okay, well, that pool started... Mom decided to soak a quilt in it. I don't know what possessed her to do this. And right after that, the pool started getting really green. Eep.
3: Blair.
1: What?
3: It was blood.
1: Yes.
3: And we were afraid of sharks, but none showed up.
1: Okay. Just, okay. Renee says, the algae gives your hair a nice shiny glow, Blair. Yeah, is that what it is? Okay, well, I guess they took that and poured some water from the tea kettle in there. It was nice and warm. But, mm-hmm. Oh, man.
2: That's true. We did do that.
1: It was, and fortunately, I managed to get all that stuff out of my hair. But, yes, the you can't make this stuff up, folks. I'm in the shower, and the pump goes out. That was weird. Finally, the rabbi got tired of going in the well. Rabbi in the well. And he called somebody, and they came out, and they replaced the control box.
2: Rabbi paid for the well.
1: Yeah. Well, Rabbi hit us up for one-fourth of it. Oh, So, I don't know. We'll, I have a feeling, you know, the control box is going to wear out. Just, I should go down there and see what the new one looks like. Mm-hmm. Maybe I will if I get bored. But, they did replace the control box, and it hasn't gone out since. It, you know, we don't know what it was, whether it was the control box or, I, for one thing, what do you want, Piggy Kitty? You're going to be replaced. I'm going to replace you with Ivan.
2: We did clear off the top of the well cover, so.
1: Yeah, we got the guy who cuts the grass to, believe me, it's hard to get him to do anything. But they were working on the pump this week, and the control box that was here when we got here is for a 1 or a 1.5 horsepower motor. And, you know, my question is, well, how do we know it's not a 2 horsepower motor? We just don't know. So, I don't know. It worked for a while, and then, you know, midway through the season, it started dying, and then we rerouted the electrical, and it worked for a week, and then it started dying again. And now they replaced the control box. And I got this nasty feeling that it's gonna go out again eventually, like next season. We're going to have problems again, but it might just need a new motor.
2: This afternoon we were coming back from feeding the kitties the first time. Your mom was having a talk with Mrs. Rabbi, and they were out here talking about, they had just talked to Rich, and something about the contractor, I don't know, but they may not have to pay.
1: Really? Okay, well, I don't get the, they don't tell me what's going on.
2: Well, I forgot that you weren't with us, because you were doing stuff here instead. You were doing your, instead of walking down to see the kitties with us the first time.
1: Oh, okay. Yes, I was busy. We'll get to that in the third hour.
2: I know.
1: Okay. Anyway, so the pump was worked on, and we've had water ever since. But I'm sorry, that had to get put on the list. The thing went and died on me while I was in the shower.
2: Yeah, that's what you said.
1: That's what I said. Okay. I don't know. We just want to ration this content a little bit here. Well, let's see. Knocking out some of the little things. We had a funny moment here that I think needs to be mentioned. You know, we went, I don't know, we go to the, I don't know if we went to the flea market or where we went, but we were using the FRS radios, and Leanne apparently forgot to turn hers off. So it's sitting in her purse, and we're in the bedroom, and we start hearing voices, and there's like somebody up here is on the same channel, and there's voices coming out of Leanne's radio, and you know, so she like starts picking on them.
2: I did not.
1: It was some, you said it was a girl. I don't know, it sounded like a boy to me, but talking to his or her father, and the father was saying, you gotta, you know, do your homework, and Leanne was like, hey, is that homework done yet?
2: No, that's what I was going to say Thursday night, but I forgot about it, so I never got on the radio on the same channel.
1: Okay, I got one of these emails, you know, or I won't say who sent it, but just got an email. Congrats on the new listener. Don't let them down. Did you say Mad Modder or Mad Mother? Okay, that's funny. Some. Which is not to imply that it was Lester that sent it.
2: Oh,
1: that is not meant to imply that it was Lester. It's just, that's funny, some.
2: I wouldn't have thought that's who it was from.
1: Okay. Rob says, the father had his whip, quoting from a bit Byron played. Well, I didn't hear that. I always forget to listen to the Byron show. Anyway, let's see. I do have a bunch of articles to read. And I know just which one I'm going to read. I know which one I'm going to read. First, I was going to read it anyway. Okay, I was going to read it anyway, but I have to read this article. Such a srapping I will get if I don't read this article, because I was specifically instructed to read this article on the Dishnut News. Jerry just read the title. And for those of you who weren't listening to the Dishnut News, you know, when Jerry tells you to do something, you better do it, because I think she can get upset. I didn't have the nerve to use any audio from that in the opening, but
2: ooh. But we were thinking it.
1: But I was thinking it. Jerry and Pat got a little upset, but we won't talk about that, because we never talk about sensitive subjects on this show. Okay.
2: You sensitive new age guy.
1: I'm a sensitive new age guy, me. Okay, this is, and there's a reason that I'm reading this now, which we'll get to, but this does need to be read. TiVo and Replay agree to limits. Customers screwed again. This is September 9th from the San Jose Mercury News. Yes, I know. Yes, the San Jose Mercury News. Oh, wow. That's interesting. It's got the by Dawn C, and it's a hard to pronounce name, and George has actually put in the pronunciation. Chmielewski. Yeah, would have gotten that one without the pronunciation. The makers of TiVo and Replay digital video recorders have agreed to limit how long consumers can keep pay-per-view movies stored on future versions of the VCR-like devices. The new technology also will allow Hollywood movie studios and broadcasters to regulate how often movies purchased through pay-per-view services can be watched. Digital video recorders that recognize these new copy restrictions will begin appearing in the spring of 2005, but it could be years before entertainment companies begin to take advantage of the technology, according to Replay TV president Bernie Sapanik. Max Ochoa, associate general counsel of San Jose-based TiVo, said consumers won't be ambushed by the copy restrictions. Their television screens will display warnings that a pay-per-view movie a viewer is about to rent comes with certain restrictions. The limitations are the trade-off for advanced services such as video on demand, he said. Macrovision, the Santa Clara company that developed and licensed the copy protection technology, said it should not change the way consumers now use their TiVo or Replay devices. People still will be able to record baseball games or follow every episode of Survivor Vanuatu. Rather, it is intended to allay the piracy and business concerns that prevent the studios from releasing films to cable pay-per-view services on the same day they appear on DVD. Such issues also have made premium cable networks reluctant to offer on-demand services that would allow subscribers to watch any episode of, say, Six Feet Under they choose at any time. But Fred Von Lohman, senior attorney for the Electronic Frontier Foundation, boy, anytime there's a sticky issue like this, they call on Fred Von Lohman, man. That guy is the most quoted person. In San Francisco, described the technology as anti-consumer. Consumers are not the ones who are asking for this so-called feature, and I hope that the marketplace will respond by punishing TiVo and Replay and others that do this. The copy protection technology also will begin appearing next year on other consumer electronics products capable of receiving television shows and movies, such as personal computer media centers. At issue is the growing storage capacity of such devices. Consumers can now store more than 100 hours of television shows and movies on their TiVo and Replay machines, amassing veritable digital libraries. This may be venerable, too. This makes studios reluctant to release current movies to cable subscribers through pay-per-view for fear that it would undermine lucrative DVD rentals and purchases. One control would limit recording to 90 minutes, essentially enough time for a viewer to watch an on-demand movie. Another would allow a movie to be stored for up to 7 days, but once the film was started, it must be viewed within 24 hours. Is this starting to sound like this DivX crap? The first version, not the second version. Another would allow unlimited viewing within a 7-day period. Sapanic of Replay TV in Santa Clara said his company's devices already come with an earlier, more rudimentary version of Macrovision's copy protection. It either allows viewers to make copies of a movie or television show or blocks copying. He said Replay TV owners are likely unaware that restrictions exist because broadcasters and studios have elected not to activate the technology. Nasty. Of course, the current version of the Replay is already somewhat crippleware compared to the last version. I don't want to say the original version, because there were earlier versions of the Replay. There were earlier things called Replay TV, but it didn't really take off until the 4000. That was the big thing. You know, there were earlier Replays, but it's like, you know, Windows, 2.0. No one noticed, no one cared. Nasty. And of course, this is a big hot button issue of mine. These devices that, we're about to get a real screw job on television and radio. As the stuff goes digital and they're reaping the advantages of being able to use lower power and transmit multiple streams over their same channels and all the things that the digital allows them to do, what are we, the consumer, getting? We are getting screwed. Well, I'm getting kind of worried about this. We're in a bit of a window right now. All of this digital stuff, the copying stuff, how you connect various devices together, all of this should have been worked out before we undertook the conversion to digital. Of course, that's the last thing they want. It's icky. And these people are, at least, again, this is an issue. This is one of the issues where Kerry says he'll do the right thing. I don't know. For what it's worth. Jerry says, Blair, it's all about them and not about us, the consumer. Well, that is true. That is very true. And when I, again, going back to the politics for a second, when I hear the Republicans speak, they're eating cheese cubes. No, they're not. When I hear the Republicans speak and they talk about smaller government and let the marketplace decide, you know, they say things that on the surface seem appealing. But what they're talking about is letting companies do whatever they want to do and whatever the marketplace will let them get away with. And I don't like big government at all. But one of the things that I have definitely learned is that left to their own devices, companies do bad things. And this is something that should not be allowed. And it makes me mad. Now, we're in, the way things are going, we're headed for a real screw job here. I believe we're in a bit of a window. The digital stuff. Well, first of all, you know, all of these copy restricted things are really not out yet. There are things on the market like the Sony DVD, not DVD, the mini disc recorders that have the copy protection technology. You want to stay away from stuff like that. You still can get things, at least for analog currently, that are not copy restricted, like the old version of the replay and some of the clones that are coming out, like the Xenium. And there's a new one. We'll get to that. So now is a good time to get the last of your analog technology. When things go digital, I know it won't happen. I know it won't happen. My fondest wish is that people just refuse to play. I would just like to see, you know, let's face it, we're going to be stuck with this digital conversion, and I just wish people would just get frustrated and suddenly... Do you remember a couple of months ago, they were talking about young men, for some reason, were no longer watching TV. There was like an 8% decline or something. And the ratings were going nuts and everybody was panicking. Where are they going? Why are people not watching TV? Can you imagine if they start with the digital stuff and just like there's like a 25% or a 40% drop in viewership or something? Oh, I would... That is so much what I would like to see happen. Unfortunately, it's not going to. It's not going to happen. You got the RIAA out there suing people. My fondest wish, not that I'm advocating any particular course of action, because we don't do that here, but my fondest wish is that people just get frustrated over the RIAA's actions and just stop going to the music store. Wouldn't that be nice? That's what I'd like to see.
2: If anybody happens to be looking at the webcam, on the timestamp right up, right under the comma, on the 12th, on the, you know, the date, that's Silky's tail. She's sitting on the back of the couch.
1: Yeah, I see it. Right at the end of the...
2: Yep, 9/12. Right under the comma.
1: Well, there's no comma. It just says 2004/9/12, and right under the 2 and the 12, okay, there's a kitty. Where's Ivan? Go get Ivan.
2: I don't know.
1: A kitty.
2: Ivan left us.
1: Ivan left us. Ivan has moved on and is no longer in the area. Yeah.
2: He's blowing somewhere else right now.
1: Yeah. Brian says the RIA's ultimate wish is to make it impossible for people to bypass them. Yep. Now, this is an interesting... George mentioned something interesting. I wondered, you know, they had this XM PC receiver. And someone came up with a program that, because it's connected to the PC, extracts the titles. And then that, coupled with the fact that you make an analog recording, lets you build an MP3 library. And it's very interesting. In fact, there's an article about it, and I wonder if Rob knows about this. This is, as long as somebody, I did want to talk about it, and since we're here, what the hey. XM Radio pulls PC hardware amid piracy concerns. Owners of a controversial PC radio receiver are making a killing. Rob gave his away to Byron, okay, folks? Rob, prepare to start sobbing. are making a killing selling their units on eBay following the unit's discontinuation over music piracy concerns. Before being quietly discontinued this month, the XM-PCR was one of several hardware devices sold by XM Satellite Radio to give its more than 2 million subscribers satellite radio reception in conjunction with a third-party software title called Time Tracks. However, the PCR let listeners download songs to their personal computers. Since XM discontinued the PCR, units have fetched steep premiums on eBay. The device, which retails for about $50, is getting bids of more than $350 in recent auctions, with sellers advertising the unit as discontinued and rare. XM declined to confirm the discontinuation of the PCR. We don't comment on when products are being discontinued or not. Company spokesman Chance Patterson said it's just a matter of policy, but a source close to the company confirmed the discontinuation, as did a distributor of XM hardware. We put in an order on August 18th, and they never filled the order, said Ryan Morris, owner and site administrator of St. Louis-based XMFan.com. Then they contacted us and said they discontinued the XM PCR. The demise of the PCR comes as the recording industry battles music copyright threats on multiple fronts. Record companies, which have repeatedly filed lawsuits against people who use file sharing programs such as eDonkey, Grokster, Kazaa, and LimeWire, recently lost a crucial battle when a federal appeals court ruled that file swapping software programs were legal. That was last week's news. There's a further development. After years of battling file sharing networks and individual file swappers, the record industry found a new nemesis in Time Tracks, sold by Scott McLean, an independent programmer in Bolton, Ontario, through his Nerosoft website. The Time Track software lets people with a PCR capture songs, artist, and title information from the radio. XM said that whatever its plans for the PCR, the company is working to stop Time Tracks. We continue to pursue appropriate options related to Time Tracks, including any legal or other options, company spokesman Patterson said. With respect to the PCR, Patterson stressed that sales of the unit made up a tiny fraction of the company's business, half of which comes from pre-installed tuners on automobiles. Distributors and subscribers alike have speculated that the withdrawal of the PCR from the market was a direct consequence of the Time Tracks controversy. A source close to the company agreed that the Time Tracks situation had influenced the withdrawal of the hardware. Listeners, listen, don't keep the Recording Industry Association of America, or RIAA, has been paying close attention to XM Radio, especially after Time Tracks gained a following and media coverage. We are very concerned about a variety of technologies that essentially transform performances into music libraries, RIAA spokesman Steve Marks said. We have communicated our concerns to XM and other broadcasters and webcasters and told them that we'd like to work together with them to address technologies that hijack these performances. Yes, making a recording of something is hijacking it. Marks said the RIAA wasn't behind the discontinuation of the PCR. We've raised the concern generally, he said. They've obviously decided to take this action on their own. We've identified for them the potential problems. Digital radio stations are in a tough spot between the recording industry from which they license music and subscribers who want maximum flexibility in exchange for their monthly fees. In response to that demand, XM has promised a 30-minute rewind feature on some of its receivers, but declined to say when either its subscribers or satellite radio listeners generally could expect to find TiVo-like recording and playback features on the market. Now, subscribers are paying extra for what has become an eBay collector's item, and distributors are wishful about the craze. It sucks for us because over the past week, there's been so much interest in the PCR, Morris said. Everyone wants one right now. You know, and all remember that all this thing did was extract the title information. It was still an analog recording. What somebody really needs to do is get one of these receivers and find a way to get the data out of it. Maybe even get a digital, get some digital audio out of it. What the heck? Let's go nuts. Now, Byron bought the newer one, the Delphi. He had a Sony, and he got a discount on the Delphi unit. I put the Sony on eBay for him, and he made enough selling his earlier Sony to upgrade to the Delphi. And then I bought him the boombox thing. Gee, aren't I just such a nice guy? Now, what's interesting is the person who bought his Sony, I looked him up on eBay, and the guy had, he was relatively new to eBay. He had like a feedback of 8 or something, and all of them were Sony XM receivers. Now, the receiver that Byron had had a USB port on it, which means that, and I don't know if any data actually comes out of it, or if it's just, apparently, you know, Byron had looked it up and no one had ever admitted to any use for the port. It was for testing, or obviously it was probably capable of doing something, but who knows? You know, you could, if it required a command, if it required, you know, turning on the output of data or something, there could be some command to turn it on, and you'd never know what it was without disassembling the firmware and figuring out how it worked. But I got to wondering, somebody wanted those Sony units for something. But right now, the hot trick would be to come up with a way to modify one of the I'm assuming that the title information is encrypted. Who knows? Maybe it's not. You know, maybe you could even tap off. You certainly can't get the music because that stuff is, you know, subscription and it's encrypted. But makes me wonder whether or not the actual song title information is encrypted. But it, you certainly could go into one of these units and tap off the display and get the information that way. Essentially make a data port on your thing. I could make a killing. Oh, with a little motivation. I wonder if I should get XM and start working on it. Oh, well. Or get a hold of one of those Sony things and check out the data, see if anything by default coming out the USB port. Wouldn't it be nice? Anyway. So I'm getting a little annoyed with, I'm getting very annoyed with all of this. All of these restrictions. And I decided to do something about it. Well, first of all, before we get to that, I'm going to put you off a little longer. Yeah. We'll get to that content. But looking through the articles, I found another article. We were talking about eBay. You know, all these PCR receivers are finding their way to eBay. Hey, Byron, you could get $350 for it. Sell it on eBay. There's another little phenomenon that's particular to eBay, which I have heard about before. And, it seems like a good segue into this article. Yeah, that's it. Hey, maybe we'll even have to play the eBay song. More music. This one is, first of all, George adds, sounds like it's time to dig out that old Atari video game and those bell-bottom pants. This one from the New York Times. a digital generation's analog chic. When most people shop for a cell phone, considerations like aesthetics, size, and features usually top the list. For most, the sleeker, the smaller, and the more fully loaded the phone, the better. But when Eugene went trawling at eBay for a cheap cell phone last month, he searched for one with a decidedly anachronistic. Is that it? Is that a word, Mother?
3: Yes.
1: Anachronistic bent. What does it mean? I wanted the biggest. Okay, that fits. I wanted the biggest cell phone I could find, said Mr. Awe, a 27-year-old investment manager in Philadelphia. His winning bid of $25.96 bought a Motorola Dynatac, a 1980s-era brick cell phone that fits more comfortably in a backpack than a suit pocket. Rather than subtracting from its charm, the phone's cumbersome size, it is roughly 8 by 2 by 3 inches, is its main attraction. Mr. Awe said indeed he plans to take the phone to work, to the gym, and even to his nighttime haunts.

he became so fed up last year with what he called the impersonal, unthinking nature of modern communication that he attached an old-fashioned headset, a handset, to his cell phone. The result was a cell phone handset whose receiver restored the deliberate nature of communication, he said. When you're talking to your grandma in an old-style handset, you're very aware of its presence, Mr. Ramey said. The handset has been going through about 100 years of evolution in design, and pretty much for what they do, they have the perfect shape. In contrast, he said, the rectangular design of modern cell phones encourages talking at the phone rather than into it. You just talk and the cell phone picks up the sounds, he said. The easy, ironic social commentary that ownership of such a device allows caused Amanda McCorquodale to pay $36 for a Pokia? Pokia? Didn't mean Nokia, maybe? A Pokia handset in kitschy avocado green. The Pokia line, an assortment of vintage handsets that plug into cell phones along the same creative lines as Mr. Ramey's model, is produced in limited quantities in Britain and sold at eBay. Starting an opinion that might warm the hearts of an older generation, Ms. McCorkdale, 25, a textbook editor who lives in Brooklyn, said, I just think people use their cell phones a ridiculous amount. The handset is an easy way of mocking the phone's ubiquity while also allowing her a quiet protest against having to use a cell phone all the time but not wanting to. The popularity of retro technology simply reflects in part how sophisticated modern technology has become, says Stephen Lubar, a Brown University professor of American civilization who specializes in history of technology. When the available technology converges at a certain performance threshold, Mr. Lubar said, consumers begin to base their choices on non-technical considerations like fashion to express their identity. Thus, the appeal of retro gadgets. There's something liberating about picking and choosing technological styles from the past as a means of self-expression, Dr. Lubar said by email. Perhaps there's a bit of self-conscious irony here, too. For some, retro joy comes in bulkier, less technologically advanced packages. At eBay last year, John Henry Flood, a 21-year-old Harvard sophomore, bought the 1985 Nintendo Entertainment System along with the Atari 2600. Reader's note, the last game console I could deal with. A console that makes the Nintendo system appear positively cutting edge. Covered in wood grain paneling and plastic molding, the first Atari 2600 made its debut in 1977 and was the first widely popular gaming system used to play video games like Space Invaders and Asteroids. Oh, those were the days. Another reminder of its age is a Switch that gives gamers the option to optimize color resolution for black and white televisions. But the vintage nature of the machines means that the games are cheap and easily grasped by a wide audience. Mr. Flood bought the first generation consoles mainly so he could play video games with his college friends, who he said were more inclined to play low-tech games like Super Mario Brothers than to invest the time needed to play today's more complex games. Then there is the wow factor. Everyone's like, oh my gosh, where'd you get these? Mr. Flood said, while he also owns a Microsoft Xbox and a Sony PlayStation 2. I think we should call it the PlayStation 2. The retro consoles see far more playing time in his dorm room, he said. For those who prize the convenience of today's technology while preferring the look of their parents' gadgets, several manufacturers have stepped in with hybrid alternatives. Polyconcept USA offers a line of retro turntables disguised by the abundance of wood and vintage touches like analog radio dials, but closer inspection reveals discrete CD slots, light-emitting diode displays, and built-in stereo speakers. The subtleness of the modern amenities is part of a larger of effort to evoke the look of a bygone era, said Brian Tompkins, Polyconcept's National Accounts Manager for Electronics. For example, the product teams that oversaw the design of the RCA Newport turntable
fussed over the smallest details.

0: down to the control knobs and brass face plates that have representative etchings and designs, Mr. Tompkins said. The Victrola-style turntable even has a fluctuating metal, metal horn, as well as a decorative crank. The turntable is AC-powered. And for something retro to put in those CD slots, Verbatim has come out with a series of inky black recordable compact discs that look like miniature 45 RPM vinyl records, complete with the disc's grooved look and brightly colored labels. A more homespun effort is being undertaken by Andrew Fader, 15, and Karthik Seshan, 16, two high school students in Briarcliff Manor, New York. Briarcliff Manor, New York. Why does that sound familiar? One of the This Week in Amateur Radio guys used to live there. The pair recently founded Facade Computer, which builds modern computers into retro casings. Consumers can order desktops or laptops while customizing the specifics like the size of the hard drive and memory. After ordering the components wholesale, Mr. Fader estimates that such customized computers would cost $500 to $1,000, depending on the specifics. The students built the parts into the customer's retro casing of choice. The idea is to get the aesthetics of older technology and mix it with the functionality of newer technology, Mr. Fader said. Companies today like to make you think that cases are sleek and gray and beige look good, but they don't, really. It's things that look more natural that go with your house and are made of wood that are more appealing. The pair's first conversation at their website, facadecomputer.com, is conversion. The pair's first conversion is a computer built into the mahogany casing of a 1937 Emerson 215 tube radio that they rescued from Mr. Fader's attic. Other possibilities for casings include old briefcases, typewriters, and televisions. The idiom "one man's trash is another man's trailer trash," right? Oh, no. "One man's trash is another man's treasure" really applies here, Mr. Fader said. There's a lot of stuff that people really don't realize the value of. The rebellion against today's gadgets may only go so far, though. For those who prefer vintage technology, a major drawback is the hassle of dealing with technology that is, well, vintage. For Mr. Flood, that means blowing the dust out of the old Nintendo game cartridges. Today's games, which come on CDs, do not require such exertions. Mr. Awe, meanwhile, is holding off on his romantic overtures until he finds a service provider that can support his antiquated cell phone. But once he does, the women of Philadelphia will need to act quickly. Mr. Awe warned, the cell phone only stores 9 numbers, ladies, so it's first come, first serve. And I thought that was cute. I'm a Net Sound says, player said wood. I kind of like retro technology. It's not, you know, things get to a point where they do enough and it's just, that's it. It's too much. I had, you know, an older cell phone and, you know, now they're smaller and they're more convenient. And I've got a Nokia, I've got a track phone. And it's one of the small Nokias, but it's not a tiny one. Leanne has got one of the newer Nokias, and
1: that I don't know how to work.
0: It's too damn small. You set the thing by your ear, and it doesn't reach all the way to your mouth because they like the thing to fit in the palm of your hand. And it's just, mine's a little bigger, and it just fits better in my hand, and you just get to a point where things work, and so I agree with that. Video games got too complicated for me. I have no interest in all of these new fancy schmancy games. It's just, it's way too much. It's more than I want. You know, if I am gonna play video games, I'd rather like play Atari 2600. And so there.
1: Carmen's got one on that Atari thing that you got for me, or you, that I, whatever, the one for the TV.
0: Yeah.
1: There's one game on there. that Carmen is absolutely obsessed with, and she's probably sitting at home playing it now.
0: Hi, Carmen. Hi, Brandy. I'm coming.
1: Brandy. Oh, do we got for you, Brandy?
0: Brandy.
1: Right,
0: Brad says, "Hey, how about my garage sale find, Blair? What did you find, Brad?
1: The thing with the 30 games, the thing, the some kind of computer. You said it was an old.
0: Oh, the Amiga.
1: Yeah.
0: Okay. Ringo says, anyone remember Space Invaders? There you go. Oh well. Yeah, Amiga 3000 for $30. Hey, I got
1: a bunch
0: Amiga
1: of games.
0: I got an Amiga 500 that I need to get rid of. Oh well, with a box O games. Box O games. Oh well. Yeah, so I definitely understand the old technology thing. And there are things I've known about that because oh, Brian will take the 500, but I want money for it, Brian. You don't have any money. You want me to just give it to you or sell it to you for $20 or something. I want money for it. Actually, I have two of them, one for parts that I think Dwayne bought, and you know, he was hoping it would work and it didn't, so he just gave it to me. And Renee says we're poor. I am too now, but that's another story. We'll get to that in the third hour. It would be good karma, you know. I remember a news story that I missed. It actually got erased. It was one of the things, now that I have the capability of recording stuff on DVD, there was a story that someone did. I don't remember where. I had it on a VHS tape, and it accidentally got erased because I was scrambling looking for a tape one day. And it was a story on the TRS-80 Model 100 and how people are still using them. And, you know, it's simpler than a laptop, and if you just want to store some information, it worked, you know, as opposed to some of these more modern things that are just such a pain. And the thing still has a following. Plus, there's at least one company. I read an article. Someone came up with a machine controller. I think it ran a sewing machine. And the Model 100 made a good controller for it because you could program the things in BASIC, and there was a connector on the back where you could access shipping. Oh, Brian says, I'll give you shipping for it, so I said shipping. Huh. There's a connector on the back where you can access the signals, so you can... control stuff with it. Pretty neat. Pretty neat. And it was a good... Somebody's reminding me of something. Anyway. I still have a couple of Model 100s. I'm going to put one on eBay. But one of them I'm keeping. Because it's just a very handy thing to have around. So I know a little bit about the old technology, and some things are... Sometimes some of the older stuff is just better than the newer crap they're trying to sell you.
2: Thank you, Mr. Blair. We'll come back to you in a moment, if we may.
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0: Now, that Stay a Little Bit Longer song, I always get it confused with this song. Maybe because the subject is kind of the same.
1: This is from 72 also. About being on the road. It's called Turn the Page. Yeah.

0: Thank you.
1: Just what you always wanted on LTUAE. More tunes. Now that we can actually do the stereo thing. Oh, well. Anything to keep me from having to talk. You guys don't want to hear that. Besides, they're talking about all these different... Eric says, definitely on the way to a WQNA show. Yeah, that's it. That's it. We're going to be on WQNA. Okay, so we're talking about a little bit of technology stuff here. We're just sort of jumping around a little bit. I was talking about...
2: purple and the red light are on again.
1: Yes, yes, they are.
2: Okay.
1: We were talking about technology, basically, because there were a couple of articles, one about retro technology and the thing, the replay thing about how they're disabling future units even more, as far as I'm concerned, of course. And I know that many of you would agree with me when you... when you get, if you pay for a movie, you should get to watch it as much as you want and make a copy of it. And they want digital technology for their own purposes.
3: Whoa.
1: And they don't want, of course, one of the things that comes with digital is the ability to make copies. The one thing that they don't want us to have. Doesn't that suck? Well, fortunately, there is some digital technology out there. there is some digital technology out there currently that does let us record television.
3: Look at her.
1: You are so stupid, Kat.
2: She's trying.
1: Come on.
3: You can do
1: work
3: it.
1: That. Leanne put a cheese cube right on the edge of the table. And the cat's up there, like, trying to bat it. She can't figure out how to bat it off the table. CJ, are you really that stupid? Oh, finally, she knocked it off the table.
3: And Chico tried to steal it.
1: I know how to eat my cheese cubes. As soon as I turned off the fan, I started getting hot.
3: Go, baby.
1: But it's drying out my eyes. Are we gonna have like the insertion of eye drops on the show
2: again?
1: It's been done before. I'm not interested in digital TV, but for the moment, I'm having fun with TV. Mm-hmm. Replay makes it fun again.
2: Senior makes it difficult.
1: Yeah. George says, oh no, Blair's overheating. He's gonna blow. Ringo says, sounds like the cat's on Blair's lap eating cheese cubes. No, the cat's on the floor, and every time we reach for the bag, she hears the bag, crinkle or sees the hand go into the bag. She's up here with the paws on the edge of the table. Ringo came in late. I don't know what he does that he's not here at the beginning of the show. But Ringo missed the whole discussion. Go to the webpage there at utl.com/the show. And, of course, he hasn't seen the Ringo page. That's been defaced again.
2: No. Well, there's that.
1: That'll have him diving for his web browser.
2: Dang hackers,
1: yeah. They're trying to fix me up with a cat. But you know, he went away. He went back home. So he was out front, you know, but... Anyway, I guess I do have it.
2: Yeah, you do.
1: File exists, Pat.
2: Oh.
1: So, I guess it just hasn't gotten moved to any place useful. Let's see. Navigate to my Moik directory, and where is it? Of course, I closed the window before I read what the name was. All right, I'll just cheat.
2: Look at her. She's trying to bat something else down.
1: Well, she's a silly kitty.
2: Aw. Did you get a crumb? I think she found a crumb there.
1: Silly kitty.
2: Well, gee, that's fun. I might do that some more.
1: Oh, I was trying to search for that ID. There it is. So it's very hard to search for. I was tried searching for onion, but Brad, like, wave-bombed me with all these onion radio things. So, of course, that makes onion very hard to search for.
0: 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Say it, onion rings!
1: 88.1 Radio Onion Ring.
2: It's right on the edge. She can't quite get it.
1: You are frustrating that poor kitty.
2: Sorry.
1: See, now, you know, now it's time for the movie mode of the camera. Are you happy? You just making that poor kitty crazy.
2: But it's funny.
1: It is. It is funny. Lots.
2: Besides, it's the last show. We got to get rid of them.
1: Yeah, it was... Daryl is always going on about the Stan Freberg song that I think was the from that TV show he did, and I think it goes, you know, this is the first show of the series, blah blah blah blah blah, you know, whatever it was. But I've been thinking for some reason, you know, when we talk about this being the last show from the lake, this is the last show from the lake, you know. Parody there. Anyway, Ringo says, hey, I sent content. And Jason says, content? Content? You don't know the meaning of the word. Brad says, well, search for onion rings, silly. Well, I didn't see. I closed the window, Brad, before I looked at what the file name was. So I didn't know.
2: 570-254-6929.
1: Well, there's that. Okay. Okay, Gerald says, on the last show. Okay, it was the last show. On the last show they did. The last show of the series, the Conked Out Radio series. See, we should have that. Oh, I shouldn't say that. It'll come in.
2: From two or three people?
1: It'll come in from two or three people. No, who else but Daryl would have that? Unless it's on the tip of the Freeburg, which I don't think it is, because I haven't heard that one, and I have tip of the Freeburg. I did that. Brian says, open the get DIR and sort by time. I did that. The problem is, Brian, apparently that was sent in several weeks ago, and I just forgot about it. I scanned through and didn't see it. So finally I gave up and did a search. And one day, you know, maybe I'll write a program. And oops. Okay, Pat changes topic to LTUAE show live on Wookiee RFD, Drake RFD2, and... the wine line, 570-254-6929. Oh, I never did change the webpage either. Well, now it's too late.
2: Oops.
1: Remember. Anyway. But that would be great to have right now. This is the last show from the lake. The Conked Out Show from the lake. Anyway. So now that we're in... Okay, this is the third hour, right? Yeah. We can get to it now. Now we can dole out the content. It started last week, I believe. It might have been this week. You know, we get the it had to have been last Sunday. We got the newspaper, and you get your ads in there. And I was looking through the ads, and something caught my eye and dragged it 30 feet. It's a line from an E.M.O. Phillips bit.
2: Yes.
1: Something caught my...
2: E.M.O.
1: It was... looking in the Best Buy ad, I saw a DVD recorder with a hard drive. There aren't that many of them.
3: Look at this. Look at this. She's got a whole...
1: There aren't. Leanne's just... Leanne's playing Confuse a Cat with cheese cubes. Don't waste all those cheese cubes on that silly kitty. Okay. No. No, Eric. Not the Panasonic one. There is a... Panasonic makes two models that have hard drives in them. They're expensive. And I downloaded the manual earlier in the season. I also read one of these internet reviews posted by somebody with way too much time on his hands who just went through the thing in intimate detail. And
3: what's up here?
1: Apex has one. I didn't know Apex had one with a hard drive. I knew they made a DVD recorder.
3: Right here?
1: Well, earlier in the season, you know, when I was trying to decide what to do, because, you know, silly me, I came out without a replay. I looked around.
2: Where's my camera?
1: And right there.
2: I don't want to spill the dew.
1: No, don't spill the dew. Don't spill the dew. I was looking around. I found the Panasonics. There's something else out there, too. I don't remember. There's a cheap one. Well, I don't know how cheap it is, but there's another one that's pretty basic. Didn't really find anything I liked. Of course, I wound up buying the Cenium, and it sucks. Don't buy one. That thing's definitely going on eBay. But I saw a new one. Well, I saw one I wasn't familiar with. Philips HDRW720.
2: Isn't it, Philips the one that made the new sound card that you just bought?
1: No, that's Creative Labs.
2: Okay.
1: So, of course, I got on the net and I looked it up. And though the ad said it had an 80 gig drive on the internet, it, for the most part, said 120. I saw it both ways. It was really confusing. Downloaded the manual, and this one, you know, pauses live TV and has the same guide in it that the Cenium has. And it looked better. It looked better. Now, we've been asked by the management of the radio station not to go into prices, but let's just say that this thing costs three times what the Cenium cost me. You know, I looked at it and I went, "Oh man, boy, that's tempting." You know, chunk of change, more than a new replay would cost. And of course, I don't need another one. But I still could, if I wanted to, get one of the replays, you know, that I'm using. The thing with the replay is, of course, you know, at some point, they could stop working. Or they could just turn off the older ones. They haven't, but depending on what happens with the companies, you know, politically, hey, you never know. Couple years down the road. Uh-oh.
2: That's a local number.
1: Mm-hmm.
2: Oh, yeah. Sorry.
1: How come the thing's not answering? Oh. Got to do that. Caller?
4: Yeah.
1: Hello?
4: Caller's here.
1: Oh, wait a minute. It doesn't work if I don't have headphones on. Where am I supposed to hear them from?
3: I hear them on the radio.
1: No, you would. All right. Let me try putting on some headphones. Okay, how about that?
4: I don't know. How about that?
1: Oh, nice echo. Is this Jason?
4: Yeah, and the echo is coming from me?
1: Well, I can tell you're on a speakerphone.
4: No, I'm not. I'm on my phone patch, so now I'm concerned.
1: And Rob actually wants me to turn up the caller. Okay, fine. You expect actual technical
5: technical thingies from this show?
4: Technical thingies? No, no, no. Nobody expects technical thingies.
6: Nobody expects the technical thingies.
5: Okay, we'll try and adjust some audio levels and get the audio somewhat close. This is, you know, we do order of magnitude engineering here, plus the meters for the... Actually, I guess it's not very ergonomic here. The my level meters are... I've got to turn my head to see them, at which point I'm no longer talking into the microphone.
4: I think I just found your echo issue. How's that?
5: That's better.
4: Yeah, I didn't realize that I had a mic on the other side of the room potted up into the phone patch.
5: See, I told you.
4: Yeah, it's all my fault.
5: Yeah. I have shows like that.
4: Oh, yeah, but see, I'm not even doing a show. I'm just calling yours.
5: Well, somebody has to.
4: Apparently. So, last show from the lake, and then you're going...
5: Then I'm going... We are going back to Chicago.
4: Chicago? What do you want to go to Chicago for?
5: Well, because because Leanne lives there, and, you know, it's on the way to Iowa. It's right on the way.
4: Oh, see, now that's even worse.
5: Well, what are you going to do? That's where I live.
4: I live in southern Minnesota. Don't talk about Iowa to me.
5: Minnesota. You live over by Chris and Dean, which... Let's see. Dean is... Dean's in Minneapolis, and Chris is in Rochester. That's southern Minnesota.
4: Yeah. Chris is over in Rochester, and I am just west of him on I-90 in Austin.
5: Okay. Now we're getting audio levels a little balanced here. Daryl says you have a hum in the phone call. Yeah, it's not bad. That's just an audio hum. It's not a... Yeah,
2: I think it's your fan.
4: Well, as long as it's your hum and not mine, I'm happy.
5: I don't know.
4: We may get some static on the line here, though. We had a pretty nasty storm, and I've been having some really strange phone situations ever since, even though they came out and replaced the line. I don't think the problem was in my line. I think it was further up the pole than that.
5: Okay. They actually replaced the line, huh?
4: Oh,
5: they probably just changed.
4: Yeah, they replaced the line from the pole to my house, and they even went to the trouble of knocking it down out of the air and burying it in my backyard.
5: Oh, that was nice of them.
4: Well, until the next time there's a problem, anyway.
5: Yeah, our phone lines are buried out by where I am, which is interesting. Of course, you know me. I just always want to know the, you know, how things are routed. And you see, they have the pedestal boxes because all the lines are buried. And I got to see a map of where stuff runs. It's interesting.
4: Yeah, I was a little bit, and that was one of the things that I was a little bit uptight about, is they were supposed to actually leave markers up where they did all of the burying, because I'm going to be putting up a radio tower here, and going to have to dig for some other things, too, and I want to bury some feed lines. And they decided they weren't going to do that for me.
5: Oh, man. Well, if they just buried it, isn't it pretty obvious where it was buried?
4: Well, sadly, no. Most of the backyard had been tilled up at that point, including the entire area that they decided to run through.
5: Hmm. Well, you can, with a tone tracer, you can find wires. But you usually, before you dig, you have to call, you know, usually there's a number that you call where they send out people from all the utilities and mark.
4: Right, but see, all the other utilities come in the front yard, and that phone line is the only thing in the back.
5: Ah. Well.
4: So I could have had it all covered, but no.
5: Well, I've got the tools to do that. Just come down and pick me up.
4: Oh, yeah, you bet. Anytime.
5: Okay. How far are you from, from the southern... How far into Minnesota are you?
4: Well, we're, about 8 miles from the Iowa border.
5: Oh, okay.
4: Right there on I-90.
5: Because I think that I'm what, maybe a little over an hour from the Minnesota border, I would say.
4: Where are you?
5: I'm in north central Iowa, about 50 miles southwest of Waterloo.
4: Oh, okay. Oh, it's not bad at all.
5: Nope. Right on what used to be, well, 20's been rerouted, but right on 20.
4: Okay, well, you know. I don't know. I find it hilarious when Ringo starts talking about content. So
5: yeah, well, there's that. Ringo. Oh, Ringo knows. You know, Ringo knows a little bit about content. Very, very little.
4: See, now, I mean, of course, there's always the option of tuning into one of my shows where there's absolutely no content whatsoever. Now, that's just an evil word.
6: And now, explore the mysteries. What?
5: See, Ringo content.
4: Oh, see, I thought you were going to play it.
5: Oh, no. No, never.
4: Otherwise, I'd have talked through the whole thing.
5: Oh, you want to? You want to play it and you can make comments where appropriate?
4: Well, it's probably one I've never heard before. So.
5: It's super brand new.
4: Go for it.
5: Okay, should we trash it together? Do you want the honors? How do you want to do this?
4: Oh, no, definitely. It has to be a team effort.
5: Okay, Chris occasionally will, you know. All right, let's see what we can do for this.
4: Yeah, I'm going to buy him a squeaky gate and send it to him.
6: And now,
4: right there in the studio.
6: Explore the mysteries once again from Ringo's gate. This story is called Cat Chases UFO.
5: Cat Chases UFO.
6: It was 6 a.m. when the witness awoke to take her dog for a morning walk. Before going outside, she looked out the window and was amazed at what she saw. At first, I thought it was a bird, but I realized that birds don't glow. Then, I looked more closely at the shape. It was a kind of oval, but more like when you cup your hands and put them together at roughly twice that size, it seemed to me. The difference being that where your fingertips would come together, there was a dark wedge shape dividing the two halves.
4: This from a man who obviously knows way too much about shadow puppetry.
6: Halfway down. I didn't see any head or wings or tail, she said.
7: And blob dolls.
4: Is that where the initial cupping of the hands comes into play? I'm not sure.
6: The color was somewhere between a light gray.
5: Renee says, yes, they do. Glow, that is, sometimes.
6: And it was slightly pulsating, she said. Wow. Wow. At any rate, let's continue.
5: Do you think this sounds like Steve from Fresno?
6: A strange kitten bounding around the corner of the house.
7: Rabbi in the well.
6: It pounced.
4: I'm a little bit biased.
6: Well.
4: I'm one of those people that spent entirely too
6: that
4: much time talking with Steve from Fresno, trying to iron out some of his technical difficulties from time
6: to
4: time.
6: It moved so fast from a completely stationary position, faster than anything I have ever seen move, this woman said.
4: With the exception of my husband on Thursday night.
6: With a sloppy zigzag, all the white staying around, all the while staying ahead of the cat.
4: I'm sorry, would that flip up all the white staying?
6: Disappeared around the corner of my neighbor's house. Holy cow. The witness said she immediately went outside to investigate. But both the cat and the UFO were not to be found. Holy cow.
5: Oh, my cow.
6: These stories really are strange.
8: Well, this is Steve from Fresno here, from Ringo's Gate.
9: Hey.
8: Holy cow.
9: Oh, my God.
1: No, that's Harry Carey.
2: Is he trying to... Yeah.
1: Well, holy cow.
8: Live and you learn.
1: Live and you learn.
2: It might be, it could be, it is the gate.
1: Okay.
2: You're welcome.
4: Yeah, very much so.
1: Now, we had a... we had a suggestion. I'm told that that Steve's on vent. We could jump in there and ask him, do you think this sounds like you
2: or not?
1: No. Okay.
4: I don't know. Is Steve in there? I could grab him quick. I can pop myself up in there.
10: Yeah. Personally, I think I do a better Steve from Fresno than Ringo does. Who came up with the idea to have Steve from Fresno read gate reports?
1: I don't know.
4: It could be worse.
1: How?
4: It could be much worse.
1: How could it possibly be worse? I know how it could be worse. Rob, trying to read an article. This is Rob from Ringo's Gate. No, that just sounds like a drunk Ringo.
2: Or Rob trying to do Ringo doing SFF.
4: Exactly. That's what I was going to say.
1: How would that sound?
4: Rob's impression of Steve from Fresno being done by a Ringo.
2: Yeah.
1: Okay. I always like those, you know, somebody does such and such, and, you know, somebody else's voice, those combination things are funny. But when it gets to three levels, I'm lost. I can't figure that out. You know, Ringo says, ooh, I will do a Rob report.
4: Well, come on, Ringo. We were teasing you about that a couple of weeks ago, saying you ought to do that.
1: Oh, there's a lot of things that he, you know, he threatens to do. And now, you know what I'm going to have to... I need the thing that I did. I'm going to find this. Let's see. I know. Ah, here it is. Sure enough. Okay. And I don't think you are particularly a regular listener to the show, so you probably haven't heard this, but I did a Ringo parody report.
4: Oh, really?
1: Yes. Here's my Ringo parody report.
11: Ladies and gentlemen, gives me a distinct...
1: Wait a minute. That's not it. What is that? Maybe I had an intro to it or something. Well, let's see what this is.
11: Ladies and gentlemen, gives me a distinct rotten taste in my mouth to have to do the next thing here. But what has to be done, a show must go on, rats.
1: Oh, I know what that is. That's not what I'm looking for. That's not what I'm looking for. I must have called it... Let's see. Let's start looking at dates here. No, the date's the same. All right. I still haven't found it. Here it is. It's got a... See, that thing just said Ringo parody. But this is definitely it.
4: This is definitely, maybe, kind of, could be...
1: No, this says Blair, Ringo UFO parody. So this is definitely it.
12: For some 15 years, radio listeners and show hosts participating in alternative radio around the country have been subjected to strange sounds coming from their radio and satellite receivers. These events are all connected by the name Ringo, echoing in the background. Mr. Daryl Thompson, a longtime program producer from downstate Illinois, said, "I'd hear this voice with an accent. It would say, "Heavens!" And then I'd be chased by a silver hammer. Miss Dana Swinehart from north of the border said, "The voice would beckon to me, 'Play me tunes, play me tunes.'" What followed had a familiar melody, but lyrics that were unrecognizable. Pat Shepard from the West Coast said, "During my program, I'd hear, 'The truth is out there, the truth is out there.' I never did find out what this truth was, but sometimes when I heard the voice, a blue ball would float by." Chris Spacely of Minnesota tried numerous times to reach out to the voice and determine what it wanted. Sometimes the voice would cry out for Esther, but we never could figure out who Esther was. Sometimes it would say, "I'm being stimulated." While no one knows for sure what this voice wants, Mr. Brad Neitzman, program coordinator for a satellite station based in Colorado, has a theory. "I've heard this voice for years," he says. "It doesn't seem to be harmful. It just seems to want attention. I think it's some kind of lost soul. The more you listen to it, the more frequently it comes around. I stopped paying attention to it, and it has since left me alone." Not everyone fears the voice. Mr. Rob Seinman of Florida says he talks to the voice frequently. "He's my best friend. Sometimes he sings me to sleep. He sings me popular songs but changes the words. He's so funny. Sometimes we go for long drives in his Bentley. They've had fuel injection since 1957, you know." This is CRS reporting from the fence.
5: Okay, now that thing is just full of inside jokes.
4: Oh.
5: You probably got
4: that's
5: some
4: outstanding.
5: Of the CRS from the fence.
4: Yeah, it's very interesting that you had that. And one of the, you know, I'm going to let the cat out of the bag here. And Ringo's probably going to bust pop a cork there somewhere. But I have been working for some time now on my Ringo impressions. And I plan to do an entire show some night as Ringo.
5: Ooh.
7: Heavens.
4: Of course, you know, talking too close to the mic and...
5: C-Ben. Oh, that's Rob. I had fun doing that.
7: We noticed.
5: Ringo asks, "Will you do the singing voices, Jason?"
4: Yeah, I don't know. I mean, they're... I could be mean and say they're all pretty much the same, aren't they, Ringo? But yeah. I don't know. I have found that when it comes to the world of Ringo, I have a lot more research to do in that voice.
5: Well, he's been, you know, he's been with us for years and years. He's and as people like Daryl like to point out, you know, every satellite station that Ringo was on went down.
4: Ooh.
5: Is that just coincidence? Or is there a connection?
4: Curious coincidence. You remember those, don't you, from Johnny Carson?
5: I don't remember that phrase.
4: Oh, he did a bit every once in a while. It was called, I think it was called Curious Coincidences. It might have been Strange Coincidences, though. And usually, you know, it was things like drawing curious parallels between, for instance, Santa Claus and Ed McMahon. You know, millions of people write to Santa Claus every year telling them what they want. Ed, however, writes to millions of people every year telling them what they may have already won. Santa Claus has been known on occasion to carry a large red bag. Ed is commonly found in the bag.
5: That's good.
1: Just looking through the... of course, a lot of things I have on CD, and they're not ripped on the computer. You know, shame on me. This computer actually has a decent-sized hard drive, but my main machine has like a 20-gig hard drive in it. You know, we started talking about Ed McMahon. I started looking for Here's Johnny to the tune of Who's Johnny, the parody.
4: Oh, sure. I think I've got that around here somewhere.
1: Yeah, I have it on CD, but I don't have it ripped. Otherwise, I'd play it. Here's Johnny. He says, oh, that's a Weird Al, isn't it?
4: I believe so.
1: I think that's an Al tune.
4: Byron would be the one to ask on that one.
1: Byron's the Al expert. I don't think Byron listens to this show, though.
4: Apparently, he has better things to do, presumably.
1: I guess.
4: Yeah. I'm usually not around on Sunday nights, and quite frankly, right now I can't think for the life of me why.
1: Hmm. I think they know this bit. They're starting to quote lines from it in the IRC. Brian says, Santa has reindeer. Ed has Clydesdales.
4: Santa Claus has been known to sneak into people's houses after they've fallen asleep. Ed sneaks into his own house after his wife falls asleep.
1: I was one of the... I liked Johnny Carson, but, you know, again, I was one of these people who tended to listen to the monologue and then turn it off.
4: I'm done. Yeah, that's about what I did.
1: So, not... intimately familiar with all the bits.
4: You know,
1: but
4: and now we have the great Chin that I don't even bother listening to his dialogue or his monologue, either one.
1: Yeah, it just isn't the same. And I remember talking about that to a friend of mine in Chicago named Bill. Oh, you know, now we got, it's just, I really enjoyed Johnny, and, you know, now we got... what the heck's his name? It's just not the same. And I watched for a while. And yeah, Jay. And he was telling me about when it went from Jack Parr, was it, to Johnny Carson, this new young upstart. Oh, he won't be able to, you know, fill the other guy's shoes. Oh well.
4: Yeah. Well, the second time around, they were right.
1: Oh, in college, I used to enjoy watching the monologues, Carson and Letterman. For some reason,
4: I never really cared for Letterman that much.
1: It was the same thing, you know. The monologue was good.
4: You know, I think I watched Letterman up until the first time that I saw Stupid Human Tricks, and then I thought, I'm not going to degrade myself that far.
1: You know, and the funny thing is now. You know, we can only, you know, we look back. I've been saying for years that, you know, TV's getting dumber and dumber. And, you know, I was talking about technology earlier. I like the sci-fi shows that had this, you know, the world has totally gone to H.E. double toothpicks in a handbasket portrayal of the future. My two favorites for that were Max Headroom and RoboCop. You know, RoboCop, you've got evil, you know, big evil corporations running everything. And, well, both of them. You know, you've got big companies running everything, and you've got TV. You've got really stupid TV.
4: What was that? Channel 23 on there, wasn't it?
1: Network 23.
4: Yeah, Network 23. And that had RIAA written all over it.
1: And the big program, the most popular program, is I'd Buy That for a Dollar. And it's like TV that's so stupid that you know, at the time you were supposed to look at it and think things could never get this bad.

0: I mean, it was one thing to be airing things that look at how tragic this was, and believe it or not, this person, you know, walked away or came out of it with only a broken arm and things like that. But I actually saw a couple of episodes where they were airing tragic deaths on television, and I'm thinking, what world do we live in?
1: There was some bit that had a joke in it, or maybe the thing was a bit, I can't remember, but there was a line about America's funniest home, you know, surgery accidents.
0: That sounds vaguely familiar, but I'm not placing it.
1: Oh, well. Yeah, TV is, it's getting bad.
0: Yeah, I think we were talking just the other night about something along the lines of America's funniest emergency room visits.
2: Been there, done that.
1: Now that reminds me.
0: I'm sorry, ma'am, you have what?
1: That reminds me.
0: Where?
1: Of a weird, of a Weird Al song that I do have. Oh. I'm going to have to do it. Rob wants more music, so, you know, we got to keep Rob happy.
2: We do?
1: He's our target. Well, he's our target demographic.
0: Oh, no. Oh, no. That's horrible.
1: Oh, it's nothing now. You know, you learn about how TV ratings work, but I still remember the chuckle I got when I found out for the first time that, remember Married with Children?
0: Yeah.
1: I love that show. That was great. When I found out, Daryl says, you're going to shoot Rob? Yes, because he's our target demographic. Yes, Rob, that's what I'm talking about. Brian. Oh, I'm sorry. I called Brian Rob.
0: For some reason, yes. When you say that phrase, I'm reminded of Karen constantly telling me, you know, you have to cater to the least common denominator.
1: Yes, Brian, that's exactly the song I had in mind. I remember the chuckle that I got when I found out, for real, for those of you who don't know, that Married with Children, the official demographic is the show was aimed at 18 to 24-year-old beer-drinking males. I thought that was the funniest thing when I first heard that. For real.
0: So what percentage of the population is that again?
1: I died 48, I think.
0: Yeah.
1: It was a funny show, though. I still enjoy occasionally catching one on, I don't know, FX or something.
0: Yeah, actually, I think that is where it is.
1: You can't tell what channel you're watching without the bug in the corner. You know, got to have the bug in the corner.
0: Oh, those
1: I just
0: bugs
1: live
0: really
1: for those bugs.
0: There.
1: Aren't they great?
0: Well, you know, and the one that ticks me off the most, okay, and I can't remember which one of those channels, but it was right up there around, you know, around TNT and FX and all of those. And they actually aired Crouching Tiger, Hidden Dragon with the subtitles, okay, not the redone with the really, really bad American actor voices and almost complete change of dialogue. But with the subtitles, and the whole way through the movie, they not only did not take that thing off, which covered up a lot of the subtitles in and of itself, but in addition to that, they were doing this horrible advertisements for things that are up and coming on their station that would scroll up from the bottom of the screen and completely cover the subtitles.
1: Oh yeah, well, first we had bugs, but the bugs, you know, weren't good enough. So then we had logos, you know, things, little advertisements, and then animated logos, and now we're at animated logos with sound.
0: Oh, see, now I haven't hit any with the sound yet.
1: Caller.
0: Uh-oh. Let's see how well this goes.
1: Uh-oh, it's somebody
0: Hello, you're
1: calling.
0: On the air. I'll be right back.
1: And that tells us he's gone. Yeah. Yeah, that tells us he's in the background.
2: Eh.
1: What did you drop?
2: Radio.
1: You dropped your oh good, yeah, you dropped your radio.
2: Well, there's that.
1: Ow.
2: I'm sorry.
1: Don't get the radio too close to the microphone, Sam.

0: Pick it up.
1: Oh, I can't go on.
0: Why?
1: I don't know. Okay. I don't understand Brad's comment, which I think is a relayed comment, but I don't understand much of what happens on this show. But I do believe that one of the reasons that I like things like RoboCop and Max Headroom is because I believe it's the most accurate portrayal. Oh, Married with Children. Okay. Really? I didn't know that. Holy cow.
2: Well, that was interesting.
1: Okay. Are you going to give us a report?
2: Well,
1: Brad, I think this is a relayed message. I think this is a relayed message, Brad, because he says Mad Modder UK. So I think he's in another chat. And it says, I was amazed when I heard the guy who played Al was involved with the girl who played the daughter, Kelly.
2: Mm-hmm. Oh, that didn't shock me a bit.
1: I never heard that.
2: Yeah, I did hear that. I don't know if it, you know, I don't know how founded those rumors were, but you know, I did hear it.
1: Brian puts it nicely. Ed was doing Christina. It's about comes down to.
0: I remember
1: one of the movies that that I just cute little movie that I really liked, you know, old movie. Remember the movie Xanadu?
2: Oh yeah.
1: I remember, you know, I was always fascinated with scrolling LED signs. They had scrolling LED signs with news on them in the dorm where I lived, in the cafeteria area. And I would, you know, I was fascinated by the thing. I tried to hack into them too. I've never managed to. I found the phone numbers for them. I wrote one of those war dialing programs. Oh, see, you know, Brian will hate that. But I actually wrote one of those programs. Earlier I was talking about a TRS-80 Model 100. It was the Model 100 I used. And I wrote one of those programs, and I found all of the signs, but I never could get into them. But watching those one day, the Olivia Newton-John wound up marrying the kid that she played across in Xanadu. I thought that was interesting. Heard about that, you know, back in like 84 when I was in school.
2: Say, I'd never heard that.
1: Well, I didn't know about Ed and Christina, but...
2: Yeah, of course, everybody knows about the whole Partridge Family, you know. I don't know what you want to call that fiasco.
1: Oh, really? I remember hearing something about that, but I didn't know about that either.
2: Yeah, I think it could pretty much be summed up in
1: everybody was
2: sleeping with everybody.
1: Okay. Wow. Brian says, in her defense, Ed is no Al, nor is Christina Kelly.
2: I don't know that much about either one of them as actors. I know that I don't necessarily need to see either one of them in anything else.
1: There was a movie, and I can't, for you know, this would be one of those things you'd have to go to IMDb and search for Ed O'Neill. But there was a movie that he was the lead in, and I couldn't for the life of me tell you what it was. But he played a guy who actually was rich, but was not flaunting it. And I seem to remember that he was divorced or something, and he got involved with somebody who it was a cute movie. I don't remember the name. I don't remember the details, but I know he had a son, and he was the lead actor in it, and I liked the movie. Something about, you know, he owns a construction company and he gets involved with some woman who just, you know, winds up thinking that he's not good enough for her or something, and he's really got money, but he's not telling her. That's what I wanted off the top of my head, you know, say it was, but we'll see. Somebody will come up with it. And Christina, well, you know, I don't know if she can act, but who cares? She's cute. And I can't, you know, say much more than that with Leanne sitting, you know, 2 feet to my left. because, you know, the words lady strapping come to mind, but...
2: Which is far worse than any other form of strapping. Mm-hmm.
1: Hey, Leanne, cover your ears. Didn't get any drool on you, did I? Yeah, she was cute. Not really into blondes. Oh, well. So, somebody going to come up with what that movie was?
2: So I have a question, though.
1: Yeah.
2: Because I was hearing this periodically as I was listening to the show before.
1: What's that?
2: What are the two lights that she keeps reporting on?
1: What?
2: I don't know, something about a purple light and a red light.
0: Oh, we haven't. He was just about there.
1: We hadn't gotten there yet.
0: When you called, he was just about there.
1: I hadn't gotten there yet. We'll get there.
2: Oops.
1: Okay. Yeah, Brad is posting another cross-posting from wherever he's posting cross-posting. Mad Modder UK says, the Partridge Family that together stays together. Eep. Such a wholesome family show.
2: Oh, absolutely. And there were so many of them.
1: And wasn't there... something, I don't think, it wasn't that bad, but the Brady Bunch, too, wasn't there some...
2: Wasn't
1: Greg and Marcia involved and, or something?
2: If I remember correctly, it was Greg and Marcia, and then it was Greg and Mom, and then it was...
1: It was the mother? No, I think Marcia was involved with somebody.
2: I have seen a television interview where she actually talked about her affair with him.
1: I don't know if I said it first, or I'm just seeing in the IRC now, Brian says, or the Bradys for that matter. I don't know when he typed it. I certainly said it before I saw it. Eep.
2: By way of, I don't know what your clock says, but mine says 4 seconds to ID.
1: Oh, yeah. About that. My watch says 10:59 and 34 seconds. So I guess that's getting there. So you thinking I should run an ID, huh?
2: Some people might like it.
1: Yeah. Those guys in Macomb tend to get funny about that. All right, if you insist. We'll be right back. Wait a minute. It might help if I actually point the thing to something that resembles an ID. Yeah. That's it. It's professional radio here, folks. Mm-hmm. Not...
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9: RFD!
1: There's some IDs. You think that'll keep them happy for a while?
0: I'm happy.
2: I don't know. We'll see.
1: Yeah.
2: I guess if they start complaining, it won't. If they don't, we'll consider them thoroughly pacified.
1: If they start complaining, see if they get the fifth or sixth hour out of me.
2: But don't forget, folks, this is the last show done from here until we come back here again.
0: Next year.
2: We will continue streaming now, no matter where we are, and you'll continue listening even though this is now. It is the last show. Anyway.
1: Mark that. All right. No one took the bait, so I'm going to have to take a trip. Quick trip here to IMDb and do a quick search here. It's hard to read stuff off the screen, and because by definition, just to get close enough to the screen, if I get close to the screen, see, I'm no longer close to the microphone. The microphone doesn't. Now at home, you know, I just move the whole microphone because it's on a big boom stand. I'll be home pretty soon here.
2: I just went out and bought a couple of boom stands for my office 2 days ago, in fact.
1: They're handy.
2: Of course, now I keep hitting the boom with my arm because I'm used to the mic being on a double gooseneck mounted on the wall behind my monitor.
1: Well, I'm trying to figure out how you how I find the movie that I guess first I have to find the guy.
2: The guy.
1: And
2: who
1: then
2: is the guy anyway? I don't know why, but whenever something goes wrong, whenever something breaks, whenever something is in need of attention, they always call the guy, and I don't know who the hell the guy is.
0: Well, Blair is the other guy.
1: Yeah, you remember that? Oh, you may not know about that.
2: No, that I don't know.
1: Did you hear the Save Internet Radio marathon that Steve Wolf did?
2: I heard part of it, but not all of it.
1: Okay. Well, Steve asked me to go down there and co-host it with him because he was very nervous at the prospect of doing a 12-hour show. And so I'm like, okay, you know, cool. And he had people promoting this thing. And the first problem was, you know, we sort of got buried in the official story of the day, which was the Day of Silence. But the other problem was it was, you know, Steve Wolf, and I sort of didn't get mentioned. You know, he had all these promos. You know, you're listening to the Save Internet Radio Marathon with Steve Wolf. And the joke became, you know, and the other guy. So I became
2: okay.
1: The other guy.
2: Okay. Yeah, I would love to have a seasoned person sitting across from me here, but you know, I just don't have that opportunity. I've got a guy here that lives next door to me that has taken quite an interest and says that he wants to start co-hosting some shows with me and get involved and learn more. But he, quite frankly, the first time I had him on the air, had never been behind a microphone before in his life under any circumstances whatsoever.
1: Why do I have a feeling I'm going to get killed for this? But the movie that I was thinking about that I'd said I had enjoyed was Dutch.
2: I've never seen that.
1: 1991. Now it's, you know, it's sort of coming back to me after reading the, I sort of got some of the facts right. The outline says, to get to know his girlfriend's son, a man volunteers to pick him up from a prep school, only to learn that the son is not a nice kid. It was the son who thinks the guy's, you know, his mother's dating a bum, and obviously they've got money, but the guy owns... You know, the kid thinks he's a construction worker because he wears, you know, construction boots and stuff and, you know, drives a work truck. But the guy owns a big construction company.
2: Hmm. I might have to look that one up.
1: It was a cute movie. I liked it. So there you go.
2: Yeah, and there it went, apparently.
1: There it went. So I guess we should probably get to the I guess we probably should get to the red and purple lights, huh?
2: Yeah, I want to find out what they are. What are they?
1: Okay, well, let me let you go and we'll get to what they are.
2: All righty, have fun.
1: Okay.
0: Thanks for the call, Jason.
1: Thanks for calling.
2: No problem. Have a good night.
0: You too.
1: There he goes. Jason, also known as
0: Refugee.
1: Yeah, thank you. I'm thinking renegade. just what are the purple and red lights? We'll get to that right after this.
9: can't watch this. I can't watch this. I can't watch this. I can't watch this.

0: homeboy.
1: I can't watch this.
0: Yeah, nothing but trash, and you know
1: I can't watch this.
0: Poke out my eyes, man.
1: I can't watch this.

0: Ow, ow, ow, ow, ow, ow. All right. Filling my Weird Al quotient. Life, the universe, and everything. Now with both channels. And that song is one of those songs where it would be a disaster if you didn't have both channels, because the little sound clips that they're playing go back and forth between the two channels, and that would be awful. So if you heard all the sound clips, then by golly, we're getting both channels. Well, I was saying before Jason called in to play Distract a Host, the game you can play at home, I saw at the beginning of last week this new Philips HDRW 720 DVD recorder and PVR combination. And looked at it and said, ooh, downloaded the manual, checked it out, you know, seriously thought about going to buy one. Looked it up on the net, Refugee says, wow, that was powerful. Is he talking about the song? Had he not heard that? I was, you know, researching it, and, you know, the manual looked good, the features looked good. Found a couple of bad reviews on the internet. You know, some of them you could discount. One guy was, oh, I couldn't read the manual, I couldn't figure out how to hook it up. You know, the tech support people were no help, you know. Okay, things like that, you know, you can see. And, you know, so found, first of all, this thing is brand new. There's a press release, like, August 23rd. Announcing that Philips has released four models of PVR. And, yeah, Mad Modder UK says, we're playing Distract the Host, LOL. Oh, yes, it's a favorite Wookiee game, and this is not the only show, but this is the best show to play it. Because
1: this show host is the most distractible.
0: Distractible, disreputable, you know, you name it, I'm... Yes, I am. You know, I'm thinking, boy, this thing, we're talking about more. No, it doesn't play or record DivX, Daryl. I was pointing out that to Byron, you know, that Walmart now carries one that does, but DivX. So, you know, I was thinking about it, but I talked myself out of it. It's more than getting another replay. Of course, you know, there's still, and we've read articles, there's still that nagging thing in replay owners' minds. They could stop working. It could happen. If the company were to go out of business... they'd stop working. So, you know, plus, Tom and Daryl have a DVD recorder and they've had fun with it. Doug just got one. There are definite advantages to, being able to record stuff. I like the idea of being able to record stuff on a hard drive and edit it and then put it on a DVD. I can do it with the replay. It's a tedious thing. I brought a bunch of discs with me that I made with stuff that came off the replay. And it's, you know, it's just, it's a time consuming thing because you have to download stuff from the replay. You have to edit it. You have to author the disc. And it takes time, you know, unless you have a super fast machine. I do them on shuttle. This is the machine with the DVD burner in it, the one that I'm using now. It's a 1.3 gigahertz. It's not, or 1.2. It's not, you know, super duper screaming fast. But, you know, it takes, and then you have to burn the disc. You know, I was telling Leanne to get an hour of video off the replay and burn it onto a disc probably takes 4 hours worth of processing time. So, I wonder if I'm not too loud, am I? Donk is asking how come Blair's feed on RFD1 is so distorted. I hope I'm not being... let me check my meters here. Everything going out, it looks kind of reasonable. So I hope I'm not pushing it too hard. Somebody please tell me if I am. The Duckstream meters suck. Okay. Brad says you're okay on RFD2. It is possible that the RFD1 computer may need a reboot. The dish nuts tend to run them for like years without a reboot until something disastrous happens. And so it could be something like that. Anyway, well, you know, Leanne made me do it. Oh. Leanne says, okay, we're going to go out and we're going to go. I looked them up on the net and got prices with the shipping and everything. The thing is, okay, Stephanie says, sex makes you alert and ready to face the world. It's an ideal substitute for a hot breakfast. Oh, and Fred says, that is very, very true, Stephanie. Okay, speaking of distract-a-host, yeah. Stephanie and Fred are both like, you know, I can't say it. When I say things about people, I get in trouble, but they'd make a good pair, okay? But they're not, they're both married, but not to each other. Fred says, "What are we, Blair? What are we, Blair?" Yes. What Renee said.
1: Fred, you're fired.
0: Yeah, that's it. Hear what Renee said. I'm not going to repeat it. Anyway, so I looked him up on the net. The problem with buying stuff, I'm starting to get a little disillusioned.
2: You're fired!
0: I'm starting to get a little disillusioned with buying stuff on the net. You know, it's fine if you know what you're getting. If you think that you might have to return it. It's a big hassle, especially with more and more people wanting restocking fees. I hate that. So I just decided to, well, you know, Leanne says, okay, we're going to go out and let's see, where did you go? They went to Catherine's clothing store and spent another few thousand dollars. And she says, well, we're going to go over there and we're going to drop you off at Best Buy. And so I went in there and, you know, it Leanne made me do it. And the guy who took care of me was a black dude. And, you know, I told him what I was looking for and he took me to it. He says, oh, here they are. He says, oh, man, I got to tell you, this is a bad unit. And I said, oh, thanks for telling me. And I turned around and started to walk away. And then I went back and I said, boy, oh, I almost made a mistake buying that. He says, no, man, it's good, really. You know, I said, it's all right, man. It's all right. I grew up in Chicago. I'm just messing with you. That was funny. I have no idea, Fred. Couldn't tell you. You're not well. So now... Yes, I'm being bad. You know, we have the Senium, and I'm going to move the webcam now. Yes, there is now another PVR sitting on top of the Senium. So you know what that means? There's 160 gig sitting on top of the TV. And I actually spent quite a bit of time today copying stuff off the Senium into the HDRW720, which doesn't have a cute name.
1: There it is. He got it.
0: Who got what?
1: Well, I can see it now.
0: Oh, okay. I switched to see.
1: It's awfully far away.
0: It's awfully far away, yes. So there you can see, I'm pointing my mouse at it like that's going to help. Right on top of the TV is the Senium. And the Senium has a, when it's...
1: The lights on.
0: Well, that's because it's over. was recording Stargate. I've got the recording schedule copied into the new one. So today, for example, during 60 Minutes and Stargate, they were both recording. Okay, wait a minute. Thump, thump, thump. Thump, thump. Okay. I'll just turn that one on. I was copying stuff from one to the other, and because as long as they're sitting there, I don't want to have to hook up the Xenium again. That thing's, you know, once that gets disconnected, that's going back in the box, and that thing will get sold. When it's recording, there's a blue bar over the...
1: you can kind of see it, but it doesn't really show.
0: There's a blue bar when the Xenium is recording over the where the DVD goes. And the new one, it's got two little, you know, like pad controls, one for rewind and fast forward and all that. There we go. Okay, now it just updated. Now this is the first picture it just updated where you can see that there's lights on the top one now. And it's small because it is far away. But there's a little purple, the left control of the two little pads on the right of the thing is purple around the edge of it. And then when it's recording, the one next to it lights up in red. So, but here's the report. Let's get to the interesting stuff. This thing uses the same guide that the Xenium uses, but it works better. For one thing, one of the annoying things about the Xenium is that it only had 3 days of TV listings, but this thing has 7 days. So the problem was not the stupid Gemstar TV guide. The problem was that the Xenium didn't have enough memory to store more than 3 days. Now, Daryl will like this one. One of the things I've been complaining about is that I didn't have, the replay and the Xenium wouldn't allow you to go back into the buffer and record stuff that was sitting in the buffer, which always really annoyed me. You know, why can't you do that? And Daryl pointed out that their Dish PVR will do that. Well, guess what? This thing will too. This thing will actually allow you to go back in the buffer, and in fact, you can grab a piece out of the buffer or multiple pieces. It's got one touch record that works more like a VCR. You know, when you press one touch record on the replay, a whole menu comes up. Which is kind of annoying. With this thing, you hit one touch record, and it starts recording immediately. As a matter of fact, you hold down one touch record to actually record from the point where you're at. Daryl explodes. Oh, that's funny. If you just press one touch record, it will actually go back. If you started watching a program and you're watching it live, but you're not recording, if you just tap one touch record, it will go to the guide and get the information for how long the program is. And it will start record, by default, it will start recording from the beginning. So if you watch half an hour of a Star Trek episode, for example, and you say, you know, I really wish I'd recorded this. If you just hit one touch record, you will get the entire episode, assuming you had the thing on from the beginning. Like the Xenium, it keeps recording even when you change channels, but it actually puts in a chapter marker when you change channels. And when you look at the guide, it's got a graphic. It shows you a graphic. Gerald's saying yay. I don't know what he's saying yay to. Probably that it'll record the whole episode even after it started. It's got a graphic bar that shows you the buffer, and it shows you where you changed channels. So really cool. There are things that it doesn't do as well as the replay. There's a ton of things it does better. The time search is not as good as the replay. You got to go into a menu to, jump a certain number of minutes into a program. But it's got the fast forward and rewind. Despite the fact that a lot of the internet advertising, and the even the in Best Buy, you know, their sign says 80 gig. It actually has 120 gig hard drive in it. And the other thing that is only on the highest end units, like Panasonic. Thank you. Leanne just brought me another do. It's got the DV connector, which means that I can plug in my camcorder with the DV connector and suck the video directly off of it and then edit it and put it on a DVD. So I posted the price in the IRC. Rob is asking why these things are expensive. Well, Rob, it's really not that bad. What you actually have to think about is it's not that it's expensive. If you think about it, it is a it's like a computer. It's got 120 gig hard drive in it, and it's a lot like a computer. When you're talking about a replay or a TiVo or something, the cost is subsidized by the service. When they're selling you a device where there's no service cost, you're talking about paying what the thing is actually worth. It's the same thing with cell phones. You know, they used to be the cost of the phones are, you know, they're okay. Well, Brian's saying, you know, the hard drive is not that expensive, but still, that's one component of the thing, you know, just the drive. Anyway. Eep. Ron Hogger bought something that uses DVD RAM discs. Run screaming. and by the way, this thing uses Plus R and Plus RW discs. So, I decided to go into a store and buy it rather than, get one. Okay, he's got a Panasonic. That was one of the things that really annoyed me about the Panasonic. I wanted nothing to do with the DVD RAM format. So that was a strike against the Panasonic. I forgot that that's what that used. I wanted minus or plus RW. The plus is supposed to have better compatibility. The minus discs are cheaper and seem to be, at least going by what I found on the shelf at Walmart, the minus R's seem to be a little easier to get. You get a little better variety. A lot more packs of minus R's and minus RW's than plus R's. About the size of it. Well, basically, the bottom line is, for those of you who know that I can tend to be a little cheap, this thing was a chunk of change, and I'm not complaining. I'm liking it. It's pretty good. The guide's a lot better. Guide's a lot better looking. The only problem I've had so far is when it went to record 60 minutes, when 60 minutes came on today, it didn't record. I had to start it manually. Well, which I really just hit the one-touch record to do. Which is probably just because at the time I had it in the external line-in mode. With I know the manual. Well, the manual, by the way, is thick. For I know when you have it in the camcorder mode to get stuff off the front jacks, the manual definitely says that record events won't work when you're off the front jack. So considering that I was off the rear jack, I guess we probably can assume that that was because of that. Otherwise, though, it's been pretty good. Donk is asking if these things require a subscription. Replay and TiVo need a subscription. This is one of the retail units that doesn't need a description. Subscription. What did I say? Doesn't need a subscription. Did I say prescription? Who knows? I'm tired. Anyway, Jerry says, question, what will the community do when the Buy Now crew leave Pennsylvania? Fold up? Hey, Jerry, we have on the wall a Sugarman's credit card. The year we didn't come, Sugarman's department store closed. It's not a joke. Anyway, okay. These retail ones do not need a subscription, and they use an over-the-air transmitted guide, which is Gemstar TV Guide, which works a lot better on this one than it did on the Senium. And it turned out to be the fault of the Senium, not the guide. You know, I'm thinking the guide already, you know, only transmitted 3 days of info, et cetera, et cetera. Actually, it could be the same guide. Like, you know, they've got digital cable at Carmen's, and that could be where, you know, they get it. It could be the same source for all I know. Well, what I'm saying is the guide that you're getting, the info could be coming from the same source. The thing has advertisements in it. There's a little advertisement window in it, but it's usable. I wish there was a little less space dedicated to advertising and a little more space dedicated to the guide. Unfortunately, they've got two windows along the left of the screen, and so you've got two-thirds of the screen. I wish the whole width of the screen were dedicated to the guide, and they kept the advertisement stuff on the top, but oh well. But it's pretty cool. Also, manual record has the capability of adding a padding time to the thing, like I do at home, for 60 minutes. I think you can do that. Maybe it did work with the guide. At home, you know, I have 60 minutes set to record. It's on at 6 p.m. Central. And I actually record, instead of 6 to 7, I record 6 to 8 because with Icky Icky Football, I'm hearing Icky Icky Football coming from the kitchen, with the Icky Icky Football, 60 minutes is often delayed, 45 minutes, sometimes almost an hour, and that way I still catch it. And this thing has the capability of doing the same thing. I saw it in there somewhere. It's cute. Some of the stuff on the display, also there's a graphic display on the front of the unit that shows you the buffer graphically and where you are within it. Now, a lot of the things that show up on the TV screen are really, really small. When you set a record event, there's an icon, and it's teeny. And I had to really get in there and look. So some of the display is a little, but I'm liking it. So for those of you who laughed at me, for climbing the walls because I didn't bring a PVR with me, and then buying the Senium, I went out and I bought another PVR that cost three times as much as the Senium. So there. How's that for some big, big content?
3: Bitch, bitch, bitch, bitch, bitch.
0: Beggar kitty, beggar kitty, beggar kitty. Okay. So I'm having fun. And I picked up some discs. Now the next thing, really? Wow, good compression. Rob says, I hear pots and pans. Well, they're... Leanne's out in the kitchen there doing something. We don't have a kitchen mic any more than the Tom and Daryl show does.
4: Feeding kitties.
0: Oh, feeding kitties. I don't know how well people could hear. I heard Leanne in my headphones.
4: Aww.
0: I thought I did. Yeah, I hear the pots and pans in the headphones. Well, CJ is too busy in here begging for food. Jerry says, and what are you going to do with the new purchase? Okay, well, the Senium definitely goes up on eBay when I get home. The new one will get hooked up in the living room. That'll give me an easy way to burn DVDs, which will be handy. Also, I have one of these portable DVD players. You know, one of the small ones with a built-in screen. It's a cheap one. You know, it's an Apex. But it will be nice to be able to take stuff from the PVR and copy it onto the copy it onto a disc. Who knows? I might even start, probably not, but there's a chance I could even use that as my main PVR. We'll see. Some of the display on the replay is a lot cleaner. You know, it tells you where, when you're delayed watching live TV, the replay will tell you how long you're delayed in minutes and seconds. This thing should do that, but it doesn't. But what it does do that's cute is it does everything in terms of the actual time. It graphically shows you. No, Jerry says, and replays going on eBay, LOL. No, it'll be prying the replays from my cold, dead fingers. A big, fat Byron, no. Yeah, and right when I said that, Rob types, no, big fat Byron, no. I said it before Rob typed it. Okay. There... Diane's posting a joke. Now I got to see how it ends.
4: Yep, kitty's not bad for a cold kitty.
0: Yeah, there you go. Jerry says, you've heard of a TV in every room and a remote in every room. Now the mode thing is a replay in every room. Oh, also, I got another thing. I got more toys this week. I got one of these LeapFrog remote range extenders so that I didn't have to post the I didn't have to point the Senium remote behind me Okay, I had to go back and find the punchline. I was getting really tired of having to aim the remote over my shoulder.
4: Program.
0: Huh?
4: To program stuff
0: and to watch things. So I got this range extender thingy, And it actually was the Senium was didn't like it very much. I had to be careful how I pointed the receiver. Jerry says, new from Udall Systems, motivational spending.
5: Plus, you had to get your mother to put her newspaper down so you could get your aim right.
0: Yeah, that's right. I'd be trying to control something, and it just wouldn't work. Well, even when I was when I was sticking the thing, pointing it behind me, I just couldn't get the remote to do anything, and I'd turn around, and my mother would be reading the paper, so it would be between me and the Senium. Well, you'll be happy to know that the remote, and Leanne likes the remote, she approves, the remote for the new thing, for the Philips, is smaller. It's got a much more powerful emitter. I can actually point the thing, Rob says, lady approved. I can actually point the thing the other way, and it'll still, it'll bounce off things. And as a matter of fact, I'm going to point it over by the microwave, and I'm going to hit off because I had turned the thing on.
5: It didn't
0: now,
5: work?
0: Well, it takes about 15 seconds to turn off. That was one of the things somebody was complaining about. Unfortunately, that's the one time when it's really hard to see if you're...
5: I'll let you know if it goes off.
0: Okay, I'm going to try it again. Yeah, Rob says, kid tested, lady approved.
5: Third time's a charm?
0: Fine, be that way. All right, I give up. Point it over my shoulder. Anyway, it's a lot more... Now that time it worked. It's not... It was really critical where I aimed the Senium remote, whereas this thing will usually work pointed the other way. And if I aim it over my shoulder, it definitely works, and it doesn't... Yes, Rob, there's a fan in the background. No, Jerry, actually, that's not true. That is not true. Jerry says, there is a mirror in front of me. She says, Blair, if you had a mirror up in the corner of the ceiling and angle it just right, your remote would have worked. If you notice shining a flashlight into a mirror, it comes out, this is going to sound a little silly, I was going to say a different color, but the color, it's a regular bulb, it's not the same white going in. It changes the wavelength. Pointing a remote into a mirror will actually completely keep it from working. The infrared signals are actually very robust. You can bounce it off a wall and it'll work. But if you go over and point it at a mirror, it will stop it. It'll stop it cold. Not that I'm a geek or anything. You would think that that would work, but I'm here to tell you it doesn't. Jerry says, what kind of mirror are you using? It has worked here for us. Well, it probably depends on the device. There are different kinds of modulation, but I've seen mirrors completely foil infrared devices. Diane could tell you more.
5: Deaf kitty was hissing at the old kitty. Blind kitty.
0: But where's my kitty?
5: I don't know.
0: Okay. Well, yeah, we managed to milk that for a while. I bought a new toy, and so far I'm enjoying it. I'm copying. I copied hours of stuff from the Senium to. Ringo says it works for him. Yeah. I copied hours of stuff. Only got a few more hours left.
5: That's Jerry, true, about 57.
0: Jerry says, what?
5: 57 more hours.
0: Oh. Jerry says, nah, do not think Blair has tried it. Just an excuse to buy now. Well, I have tried it. Yeah, Brian says it depends upon the remote, too.
5: Woohoo!
0: Oh, gee, and I was just about to go looking for some content. But instead we have a caller. Hello, caller.
6: Well, did you think I wouldn't call the last show at the lake? Or at the cabin?
5: To get in the last firing?
0: I was hoping.
6: Yeah. I waited the whole show because, had other things I was busily working on.
0: This is the last Fred call of the season. A broken down Fred call of the season.
5: He was
6: When you get home, is there a new season of Blair, you know, Life, the Universe, and Everything?
0: No, actually, this is the last Life, the Universe, and Everything period, actually.
6: Oh.
5: From the lake this year.
6: We're only going to have replays from now on?
0: No, well, from now on it will be TiVos.
6: TiVos.
0: Instead of replays.
6: So there will be no replaying of Life, the Universe, and Everything.
0: It'll be like old shows from TVRO Net.
5: It's another one you got fired from.
0: I've been thrown out of better dumps than this.
6: Your audio coming back to me is really low.
0: Yeah. Oh, really?
6: Yeah.
0: You mean even me?
6: Yeah, even you.
0: Darn it. Well, that sucks. Well, if you turn it up louder, bad things start happening. Maybe your phone is broken.
6: Insult my equipment. Make it feel smaller than it actually is. What?
0: Not gonna touch it.
6: Good. You're not supposed to.
5: Oh, sweetie.
6: Oh, Stephanie's still in the room. Oh, hey.
0: I don't hear a hum. Daryl says, that hum is really annoying, and of course Blair doesn't care about the hum. I don't hear a hum on you.
6: There is a hum. Come out.
7: I don't hear a hum. Daryl says, that hum is really annoying.
6: Yeah, there is a big hum.
0: I don't know where...
6: And it wasn't
5: sounds
6: there
5: like
6: when,
5: the fan to me.
6: Well, if it was the fan, it would be there when... You know, there's no phone call.
0: There, I turned off the fan.
5: Yeah, it's more like a

0: Good.
1: Stop it.
0: There's I hear the VoIP-ness of your phone, if you will.
1: Well, obviously I am on a VoIP. My name is Squid. A VoIP phone.
0: I think the phone patch sounds really good.
1: So am I set up to the high quality 128 kilobits? Let me see here.
0: This is we're running a new sound card for the outgoing that's better than the I don't have to tell you that what's on the shuttle motherboard's not very good.
1: No. Well, what'd you put in there?
0: Well, I didn't. This is the 1.2 gigahertz it's the low end shuttle system.
1: Okay.
0: But it's got the I can't think of it. It's one of the cheap sound chips. I mean, this is the sound that's built onto the motherboard.
1: Oh yeah, I know. I got this. You know, the same thing in my two shuttles. But I'm curious, what did you put in there now?
0: Oh, I'm using a Creative Labs USB external.
1: How's that working? How's the USB? I mean, as far as being a USB device.
0: It's working great. It from the point of view of the system, it works just like a sound card. It's multi-voice, RCAs instead of the eighth inch, which is convenient for hookup. It doesn't seem to be any more of a CPU load, according to, if it is, it's very reasonable.
1: Mm-hmm.
0: Just running a stream and listening to a stream and running an outbound stream at the same time. I've got like 6% processor usage, so.
1: Well, I know you can't say price over the air, but, those people in Macomb might get upset.
0: Yeah. Well, George apparently got some on sale at Walmart for $10 a piece. They paid a lot more than that.
1: I'm going to say, because I've been putting in my EchoLink computers, the two gateways that I built, I've been putting Creative Labs, SoundBlast, Live Pro 5.1, Gold connecting, everything. Because of the crappy motherboard sound cards.
0: Yeah. Well, actually, Steve Wolf. Oh, I shouldn't say that. They'll play sounds.
1: Okay.
0: Jerry says, gee, we finished dinner before Blair's show ended. Hey, wait a minute. This thing's actually over in 10 minutes, isn't it?
1: Yeah, that's why I left my call to the end, because I don't have the content,
0: Unless they, unless they start begging and pleading for more, and... Okay, so, well, now at least we know that hum was just a fan. This phone patch is another thing, that I was very suspicious of. A passive phone patch, and I'm like, oh, man, I don't know about this. But, I'm happy with it. I mean, I'd still like to play around with an electronic switching one, the way I want to do it. The other system's phone patch. But I'm not complaining about this phone patch.
1: Now, what card? Because they've got a couple of USB ones here. Which one?
0: What I got was the... they've got newer ones with, five-channel sound, and I don't care about that crap.
1: Yeah, they've got ODG 2.
0: Yeah,
1: and
0: this
1: they've got Live, and then they got this one another category called Other.
0: This is Sound Blaster MP3 Plus. I don't know what the hell if it's got any.
1: Oh, there it is. I found it.
0: I don't know if it's got any special MP3 encoding or decoding, but
1: dynamically.
0: But I like it. And this is interesting. It's got the digital audio connector.
1: Yeah, I see that. It's got a Toslink in and out right there.
0: And so does my new PVR. It's got digital audio out. I might actually be able to run, digital audio from the PVR into this thing.
1: Oh, that's what I did from my shuttle to my stereo. And I got rid of the hum that way.
0: Ah.
1: I was getting a ground loop.
0: So what do you think, Fred? I gotta, should I go? This is the last show from the lake, maybe the last one ever, who knows. Should I go, longer? Rob's saying one more hour.
1: Well, it's just Rob. Pipes up and says they want another hour, go ahead.
0: I think, actually, let me see. I mentioned that. Now that's, you know, 2 minutes of content.

0: Oh, forgot that.
1: Yeah, it comes with MP3 software, so you can do one-touch audio CD MP3 creation. So you plug something into it, and it does one-touch something or other. It's MP3s.
0: Oh, right. Okay. So it's
1: That's what the MP3 looks like it means. It's got a bass boost, equalizer.
0: Oh, you know, the Sound
1: audio
0: Blaster...
1: Cleanup, however.
0: The Sound Blaster was the single most annoying thing I ever installed. I've never seen anything where it took an hour to load the software.
1: Yeah.
0: Where I was banging my head against the monitor. When I install the Sound Blaster, I stick the thing in, let it go looking for the drivers, point it at the discs. I want no part of any of their applications. It is so overblown and over, you know, I don't care what it does. It's too much. I can't stand it.
1: Even their audio cleanup function here?
0: I refuse to load all their applications. It's more than I want.
1: Make it your music. Oh, wait, no. Remove pop, noise, and hiss in MP3s created from older records and tapes. It's got an audio cleanup.
0: Records
1: feature.
0: And tapes? I'm not familiar with this term.
1: Records and tapes? Hey, I'm just going over the bugger here on the screen.
0: Okay.
1: And then it's got a smart volume management. So if you didn't know how to set your levels, this thing would do it for you.
0: Ah, well, most
1: for
0: of us...
1: For your MP3 collection that goes all over the place.
0: Most of us on Wookiee don't know how to set our levels.
1: Nor are we leveled to begin with.
0: Yeah, see, Renee says her SB stuff won't even work. Brian says, oh, hell yeah, creatives, extras, are bull. You know, worse than useless. I just, no. No, no, no. I didn't want any of that junk. The first time I went and, you know, okay, install everything. Oh, God, no.
1: Let's see. I am set for 90 kilobits audio. Okay, that's good. Scroll back. Speaking of audio, hopefully I'll know by Wednesday. I have an iPod coming.
0: Oh, fancy schmancy.
1: Well, Screensavers had something about free iPods. So I got bored yesterday and spent 4.5 hours doing it.
0: Yipe.
1: And I'll know Wednesday. If everything I did for 4 hours will get me a free iPod or not.
0: Wow. Be interested to hear
1: that. Supposedly the beautifulest things in the world for audio. Compare that to my Creative Nomad that I have.
0: Yeah, well, I've got two Arcos, one that's hard drive based and one that's flash based. And, you know, they're cute. They record. You know, I guess the iPod has a great interface. The Arcos is record. I don't, take stuff out on the road and listen to music. And I have like 5 MP3 players. I don't use them.
1: I was going to say, I've got my Creative Nomad. I hardly ever use that except for, you know, going out on the road. And then I had to find it the other day. Michelle wanted to borrow it. And I'm like, and I'm working and spending all this time trying to get another iPod. Yeah. But supposedly it's got a prettier interface than the Nomads.
0: Yeah, that's supposed to be the big thing with the iPod.
1: My wife says I have to go to bed.
2: Hi, Michelle.
1: She can't hear you.
2: Well, you can tell her.
1: Well, I don't want to tell her. Do I have to tell her?
3: Yes, you have to tell me.
1: No.
3: Yes.
0: Oh. Yes. We ate at Subway this week. We were thinking of you.
1: They had Subway.
3: And
1: I don't know. They said they had Subway.
3: I've got Sam's Club. I need an address.
1: It's on the freaking website.
3: Yeah, it's on the freaking website.
1: God, Christ. She has to put up with.
3: Don't even go there with what you have to put up with.
1: You know, it was quiet in this room before you came in
2: here. Hey, Fred.
1: Yes.
0: Feel the love.
2: Back off.
0: Feel the love.
2: Sit and down.
1: Poor Michelle, my butt.
3: Don't even give me that. This is poor Michelle. I got to go to her butt. Why did you get into my fair enough?
0: Uh-oh.
2: He sucked it all up.
1: I had it smeared off with a whiskey chaser.
0: Oh, you're busted.
1: Mm.
2: But the orange, bleh.
1: Then I poured it over strawberry or cherry, black cherry ice cream.
2: Ugh. No.
1: Yeah, I made a little hole in the middle of the ice cream and poured a shot of whiskey in there.
0: Renee says, gee, are Brian and I the only ones who don't yell at each other? Leanne and I don't yell at each other. She just tells me I'm wrong, walks away, and that's the end of the conversation.
2: IDs.
1: I should put that photo up.
0: Oh, time to run the closing. And
1: I was gonna say, are you gonna go another hour? The only person that said to go another hour was Rob.
0: Well, I've got more music. I've got more music to play, and I guess I better.
1: Well, that must mean you're gonna go another hour.
0: I guess they've come to expect it, you know.
1: Fred needs to hang up and drive. I've had alcohol. Where am I supposed to drive? I don't know. See, I don't get this. I just don't get it.
0: I need to write a program.
1: You need to get motivated.
0: Oh, don't, boy, do I.
1: You always have these ideas, but where's your motivation?
0: What motivation? I don't have any motivation.
1: That's my point. You need to invent some motivation because...
0: I give up. I quit.
1: Yeah. Yeah. Well, you're fired as well.
0: Yeah, thank you. I suppose I deserved that. Eep.
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11: 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It's showtime.
12: Okay, let's go. Let's do it. 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
14: No, no, no, no, no, no. Oh, no, no, no, no. Oh, no, no, no. 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
17: Fellas, I'm ready to get up and do my thing.
18: Go ahead.
17: I want to get into it, man, you know.
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17: Like a sex machine, man.
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17: Moving, doing it, you know.
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James Brown getting us started on this week's edition of the Give Me Back My 70s program. Hello there, it's James Roberts Tiberius Pemberton by your side and at your service, as I am every Wednesday night at this time, as we play the great songs from the groovy decade. The 70s is what we're all about on this show, with the occasional sneakeroo from the early 80s, if it fits in with the 70s stuff. Some things don't, but a few things do. And your requests are welcome. Let me know what you would like to hear on the telephone, toll free from the United States and Canada. The number is 877-331-8580. Again, that is 877-331-8580. In the United Kingdom, we have a toll-free line for you. 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Again, 0808-271-1016. 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Looking forward to hearing from you and getting your requests on tonight's show. Here's David Soul. Don't throw up on his baby and give me back my 70s.

You ever seem to have one of those days where it just seems like everybody's getting on your case, from your teacher all the way down to your best girlfriend? Well, you know, I used to have them just about all the time, but I found a way to get out of it.

Cub Coda and Brownsville Station, smoking in the boys' room from 74 on the Give Me Back My 70s show. Now, I got to make a little substitution here. I got a request for the song Hi, Hi, Hi from McCartney and Wings, but I played that song last week. A guy named Jimmy actually requested that, and I remembered after I hung up that I had played it, and I don't generally play songs again the week right after I play them. Try to keep them keep the variety going a little bit and try to give it a few weeks before I play a song again. So I'm not going to do Hi, Hi, Hi tonight, but I will do another very cool McCartney and Wings tune from Back to the Egg. Here is Getting Closer on Give Me Back My 70s.

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0: portion of the show is being brought to you by Shifty Ed's Homebody Checks, for people who never go anywhere but still want the protection of traveler's checks. Remember that, Shifty Ed's Homebody Checks. Don't stay home without them.
1: Come on, Dennis. Come on, Dennis. He did it. Hey, good ride, Dennis.
2: Well done.
3: Thanks. 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

always thought that single should have been a bigger hit than it was. Nigel Olsen doing the old Jarmel's hit, A Little Bit of Soap from 1979 on the Give Me Back My 70s radio program. Pemberton here traipsing through the 70s as I am wont to do every Wednesday night, and I appreciate you traipsing along behind me. Here come the mighty ELO and Shine a Little Love.

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1: Yipper Dapper, this is the portion of the program in which we take a 45, a virtual one anyway, from the 1970s, and we play the A-side, usually the hit, and the B-side, usually not a hit. And not only was the A-side of this record a hit, it's one of the most important songs of the rock and roll era. It was released as a single in the United States anyway, I'll tell you why in a minute here, in 1971. It was a big hit, made it to number 3 on the Billboard Hot 100, it made it to number 2 on Cashbox, and it made it to number 1 on the Record World chart. But interestingly, even though this is a song from a British musician, in fact, one of the most famous British musicians in the world, that gives you a clue right there, this was not released as a single until 1975 in the United Kingdom to promote a best of album called Shaved Fish. And it reached number 6 at that time. It was released again, or charted again at least, in the UK upon John Lennon's death in late 1980 and made it to number 1 there. I am talking about John Lennon, and I am talking about Imagine. From the album of the same name, it is the A-side of our A-side, B-side feature this week on Give Me Back My 70s.

John Lennon and Imagine, the A side of our A side, B side feature this week on the Give Me Back My 70s show. If you flip that 45 over, you found another track from the Imagine album. This is It's So Hard.

That was the number one song on the Billboard Hot 100 on this night back in 1972. Alone Again Naturally, Gilbert O'Sullivan on Give Me Back My 70s. Also on that particular chart in 72, there was a very promising new group that had its first chart single, and it was already making big moves. It made a jump from number 89 to number 62. It is the Doobie Brothers with their first hit. Let's listen to the music on Give Me Back My 70s.

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We're on RFD. And we are on KAKX in Mendocino. Thank you for tuning in. I'm Jim Pemberton. Your requests are welcome. Let's hear what you want to hear on the telephone line, 877-331-8580 in the United States and Canada. 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In the United Kingdom, it's 0808-271-1016. 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Or email me, if you'd rather, Pemby, P-E-M-B-Y, at Comcast.net. Again, Pemby at Comcast.net. Here's the song that was the number one song on the Adult Contemporary chart on this particular evening in 1978. This is one of those songs I never get tired of hearing. It's Chris Rea. Here's Fool If You Think It's Over on Give Me Back My 70s.

Claire from Gilbert O'Sullivan on the Give Me Back My 70s show. Now, the reason I played that is because a few minutes back, I played Alone Again Naturally, and while that was on, Daryl Darnell emailed and said that he was a big fan of the song that was on the B-side of Claire, that it was a song that was a hit in its own right in the United Kingdom. So I thought I would play that B-side, although in this case it's B-sides because there were two different ones depending on where you were. It was one song in the UK and it was a completely different song in the United States. And I think the reason for that is because the one that was in the United States would become a single in the UK. Follow? I hope so. It's like watching soap. Confused? You won't be. So let's play this American B-side, and I'll play the British B-side right after that. Gilbert O'Sullivan and Ooh Wackadoo Wackaday on the Give Me Back My 70s show.

portion of the show is being brought to you by Big Al's All Pork Barbecue Cafe. Remember Big Al's motto, we will serve no swine before it's time.

What sets Clairol Herbal Essence Girls apart? 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

0: Haven't heard that one in ages. That's BT Express and a tune called Peace Pipe on the Give Me Back My 70s Go Around in Sound with James Robert Type, Marius Pemberton.
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0: Let's do something from Rock of the Westies, 1975. This is the lead track on the album, the Yell Help Medley, the Elton Album Cut of the Week on Give Me Back My 70s.

Cheap Trick from Live at Budokan, and Ain't That a Shame by request for old train wreck Mark, listening in from the Vancouver area, as he always does on Give Me Back My 70s. He even requested the jingle that I played out of the song before it and into the Cheap Trick record. He loves that Here's Much More Music jingle that I used to come out of my breaks, and he asked for it, so I played it. See, you can even request jingles on this show.

I will never get tired of that song. One of the best songs of the 70s right there. By request, Sniffing the Tears, the Driver's Seat from 79 on the Give Me Back My 70s show with Jim Pemberton. And another request, this one from 1975. It is Neil Sedaka, and That's When the Music Takes Me.

0: One of the most perfect segues in the history of this radio program. Two more bottles of wine, the Delbert McClinton Classic done by Emmylou Harris, and before that, That's When the Music Takes Me, Neil Sedaka. Both of them, same tempo, same key, same piano intro. As much as I would like to take credit for coming up with that, I cannot. That was Trainwreck Mark who noticed that, and he pointed it out to me, and I said, I'm going to play those two songs and hear that for myself, and boy, was that cool. I love that. Thank you, sir. All right, more requested stuff now. Natalie and Wisconsin wanted to hear a little Schoolhouse Rock since school is back in session, and it wouldn't be a 70s show unless we occasionally dipped into the Schoolhouse Rock category. So,
1: as your body grows bigger,
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0: Some nerve. 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
1: Interjections.
0: Well.
1: Oh. Or emotion.
0: Hey.
1: They're generally set apart from a sentence by an exclamation point or by a comma when the feeling's not as strong.
2: Pretty.
1: So when you're happy.
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1: 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Your requests are welcome. 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Hey, I don't think we should do just one Schoolhouse Rock lesson. We will keep the educational portion of the program going with one more from the Schoolhouse Rock Archives.

generator is a machine that contains a powerful magnet that creates a magnetic field. When wires are rotated rapidly through this field, then a current of electricity is produced. Now, if we only had a superhero who could stand here and turn the generator real fast, then we

Electricity at rest is called static electricity. Like in the winter, wearing a heavy coat, you get a shock off the doorknob, or you scrape across the carpet and sneak up on your very best friend and zap him on the ear.

0: this day in 1942, Luther Simmons, a member of this band, The Main Ingredient, here's their number one from 1972. Everybody Plays the Fool on Give Me Back My 70s.
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Born on this day in 1941, Inez Fox, who you will remember had a big hit with her brother Charlie Fox in 1963 with Mockingbird, but she was still making records in the early 1970s, and they were good records. That's a song that was a minor hit on the soul chart in 1971 called You Shouldn't Have Set My Soul on Fire. Inez Fox on the Give Me Back My 70s show. Turning 81 today, Dee Dee Sharp. She had a big hit in 1962, of course, with Mashed Potato Time, but she was still making records in the 70s for the Philadelphia International label. In fact, I think she was married to Kenny Gamble of that label. And here she is from 1975. This is I'm Not in Love. Dee Dee Sharp on Give Me Back My 70s.

Born on this day in 1946, the late Bruce Palmer, bassist of Buffalo Springfield. There they are with Rock and Roll Woman. Good song on the Give Me Back My 70s show. Got a request, well, not a request, but a question, which I thought I would just go ahead and answer on the air. Mark from Arizona wants to know where I got that song about electricity that I played a few minutes ago. Quoting his email in part, he says, part of it was on a One Life to Live episode in 1978 or 1979, where Marco Dane turned on the TV while Edwina was out getting medicine for him. Well, that is a Schoolhouse Rock episode, and in case you don't know, I'll back up and explain that. Schoolhouse Rock was something that aired originally, I think it aired originally on NBC for like a year, if I remember correctly, but then it went to ABC at some point in the 70s, and it aired, oh God, at least until like the late 1980s. I know they were still airing it when I wasn't watching Saturday morning TV anymore, but it ran for the longest time. Basically, they would fill in the hour or the half hour, like at 25 after or 55 after, with one of those Schoolhouse Rock things. And the reason that they did that was because at the time, I don't know what the rules are now, but at the time, if you were running children's programming, the FCC required a certain percentage of that to be educational in nature. And so ABC would run these Schoolhouse Rock things. The electricity was one of them. And then the interjections that I played before that was another one. They ran those forever, and it qualified as educational stuff, and they really became iconic in their own right. If you grew up in the 70s, if you were a child of the 1970s and you were watching ABC TV on Saturday mornings, no doubt you've got a lot of those Schoolhouse Rock things committed to memory. Mark also asks where you get that. Well, it is available on a 4-CD box set that Rhino put out of all of the Schoolhouse Rock episodes. They're also available on DVD now. They're not difficult to find. I can give you more information later if you want. That won't be a problem. But love the Schoolhouse Rock, and didn't know that it popped up in a One Life to Live episode. That's funny. All right. Let's take care of another birthday here. Born on this day in 1946. Doug Engel, one of the founding members of Iron Butterfly, of course, had the big hit with Inagata De Vita. I'm going to play a single from Iron Butterfly that came out in 1975. This was nowhere near a hit, but I have always loved this song and thought it should have gone somewhere. This is Beyond the Milky Way, Iron Butterfly on Give Me Back My 70s.

0: Turning 79 today, a man who was briefly the lead guitarist of Paul Revere and the Raiders and then went on to have a very successful career in country music. That's Freddie Weather and a record from 1979, Fantasy Island, on the Give Me Back My 70s show. Born on this day in 1941, a man who was arguably the greatest soul singer of all time, talking about Otis Redding. And, of course, if you know the story of Otis Redding, you know of his untimely death in the 1960s. And so you might think that there was nothing happening in the 70s that had to do with Otis. But you'd be wrong about that, because there were still some singles that were being released, archival recordings that were being released in Otis Redding's name. And one of them, one that I've picked out, happens to be from 1971. This is a single from the Monterey Pop performance of Otis Redding. It's one of the greatest songs he ever recorded. This is "I've Been Loving You Too Long," the Big O on Give Me Back My 70s.
1: We'd like for you to kind of, we're going to slow it down this time and sing a soulful number. This song is a song that, you know, we all ought to sing sometime. You know? This is the love crowd, right? We all love each other, don't we? Am I right? Let me hear you say that. All right. I've been

0: one more time out, just like.
1: Let's do it just one more time.

My God, that's one of the greatest soul records ever. It just is. That's Otis, of course, and I've been loving you too long to stop now. Let's sneak something in from the early 80s, 1982, as a matter of fact. A song that brings back memories of going to summer camp in Carbondale, Illinois. This was a hit at the time for Otis Redding's Sons, the Reddings, and their take on their dad.

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2: 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Remember our motto? If you come back 1 hour later and we haven't finished developing and printing your film, then I guess you'll just have to wait, won't you?
3: I saw a show with Peggy Sue. I was just out to have some fun. Her mom said, have a good time, kids, and her dad said, watch it, son. But we sat there in the first row, and we watched those stars above. On that night, neath Broadway's lights, a young boy fell in love.
4: Well, I've been back to see this show 7 times since then. And tonight I'm here with you-know-who, and we're going back again. Because nothing beats this Broadway show, and nothing ever can. So if you like your 50s live like me, you're a real live action man.

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1: Good evening from CBS News. This is Newsbreak. No U.S. troops, but some U.S. planes are being used as part of an effort to rescue 14 Americans and 2,000 other foreigners from the embattled African nation of Zaire. Troops are being sent by France and Belgium. Abortions have been legalized in Italy for the first time, dealing a major defeat to the Vatican in its home country. The Vatican had called the abortion legislation an assault on human life. The verdict was guilty, and today a Soviet court sentenced human rights activist Yuri Orlov to 7 years in prison, followed by 5 years in exile. The White House says it's not getting Jimmy Carter's story across to the public, so it's added to the staff the man who did just that during the 76 campaign, Atlanta ad man Jerry Rafshoon.
2: Excuse me, but how'd you sleep last night? Have trouble? We all do sometimes. Somnex helps make you drowsy so you can fall asleep. Somnex, it works.
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requested Firefall Strange Way on the Give Me Back My 70s program. 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

0: That is the closing track from the very first Steely Dan album, Can't Buy a Thrill, out of 1972. Turn That Heartbeat Over Again by request on the Give Me Back My 70s show. 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
1: Hey.

0: Paul Simon and Coda Chrome by request. That is just about going to do it for this week's edition of Give Me Back My 70s. I thank you for tuning in. We'll do it again next Wednesday night. Same time, same format, same stations. Stay tuned for more rock and roll oldies on The Ride Radio coming up next. And on the rest of our affiliates, it's going to be more of me with The After Show. 2 hours of mellow music from the 70s and beyond. Going to wrap things up for the 70s portion of the program with Jungle Fever from the Chicachas by request.
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That is the closing track from an outstanding album by XTC called Apple Venus. The tune is The Last Balloon, and it's how we get started on this week's edition of The After Show. A couple of hours of mellow things for you. I'm Jim Pemberton. Audrey checking in, as she most generally does, from New York City, wants to hear some England Dan and John Ford Coley from 1977. Here's It's Sad to Belong by request.

by request. That is her ill-fated follow-up single to her big hit, the biggest hit of the 1970s as far as the pop charts were concerned, You Light Up My Life. That's called California, which didn't even make the top 40, made it to like number 80 or something on the Billboard charts. But kind of a sweet song, and I don't mind hearing it, so glad you asked for it. This is The After Show with Jim Pemberton. More requested music now. From A Star Is Born, here's Barbara Streisand. This is Everything.

That is such a cool tune. Buzz Skaggs, Fly Like a Bird, by request on the After Show. More requested music now. From the double live album Backstage Pass out of 1978, here's the Little River Band. This is Light of Day.

Can you be vinyl, sir? Mr. David Meacham from the Adelaide Supernova Firm.

Bruce Springsteen and the E Street Band, and a track from the Live 1975 to 1985 collection. That's Adam Raised a Cain by request on the after show. Slightly more rockin' than we usually play, but it is a good tune, so don't really mind too terribly much. Let's do another request now, going way back for this one. Here's Frankie Lane. This is Jezebel.

That's Clifford T. Ward and Gay on the After Show with Jim Pemberton. This is one from Vanity Fair. It's early in the morning.

Frankie from Sister Sledge wrapping up that hour of music and getting us into a new one on the after show from WQNADV Springfield, WTNDLP Macomb, ACB Media 4, WGLD Stereo Gold Internet Radio, and RFD. Here's Elton John from Honky Chateau. It's Mona Lisa's and Mad Hatters on the after show.

feel like it's raining all over the world. Neon signs are flashing, taxi cabs and buses passing through the night. A distant moaning of a train seems to play a sad refrain.

place in a boxcar. So I take my guitar to pass some time. Late at night, it's hard to rest. I hold your picture to my chest.

I feel it's raining all over the world. Kinda lonely down, and it's raining all over the world. Oh, have you ever been lonely, people, and you feel that it was raining all over?

From 1970, Brooke Benton, Rainy Night in Georgia on The After Show, which continues now with something quite a bit newer. This is the Unknown Mortal Orchestra and Honeybee.

In the final hours, that's Richard Harris on the after show, long before he was Dumbledore. Here's one from the Electric Light Orchestra now, from ELO2. This is Mama.

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That was called Strange Days, and You Are a Lost Little Girl from the Doors album, Strange Days. 8 minutes after the hour, this is Ron Hugger in Norfolk, Virginia. This next song is called Love Me Two Times on The Rocket Show.

0: From the Doors Strange Days CD that was called Unhappy Girl, 13 minutes after. 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

When the still sea conspires in armor, and her sullen and aborted currents breed tiny monsters.

That was called Horse Latitudes and Moonlight Drive from the Doors album Strange Days. 18 minutes after. This next song is called People Are Strange on The Rocket Show.

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0: That was called I Can't See Your Face in My Mind, and When the Music's Over, from the Doors album, Strange Days. 38 minutes after the hour. 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
5: Good evening.
6: What can I tell you? Paging Al Jardine. Oh, there he is! He was out in the back seat of a car or something. I don't know. Looking for a comb he lost. He had a lot of help. Oh, that's right. We're in this theater here, and we're not supposed to make any inferential statements of any inferential to anything. So we'll be good. Otherwise, there'll be a big thunderclap, and we'll be obliterated from the stage in front of your eyes. Do I hear applause? Me, me, me.
5: You.
6: Love that. 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
5: Oh, I love the sound. 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

0: Thank you. 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Am I supposed to move this way or that way? This guy's trying to lick up my pant leg. Good luck.
1: Me.
0: Carl Wilson's going to sing a song that's coming out on our next album. It's going to be entitled Wild Honey Album. Right. And it goes a little bit like this. And it's called Darlin'.

0: 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Thank you.
1: Thank you very much.
0: And that was sung by former lead guitar player turned lead singer Carl Wilson. And that was very good, Carl. I think that's just fine. You're fired.
2: Get away from my mic.
3: Hey, you got that bullet.
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0: We're very careful with our equipment.

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1: You're very tolerant. What? Go home.
2: One of our favorite numbers called Tune Up.
3: That's pretty good, you guys.
2: Gio, what's your follow-up gonna be?
4: Oh, we're all right.
1: He's gonna sing flat.
2: Pardon me? We're gonna do a slow one now, because it's late. It's getting late. So we're gonna do a slow one. On this one, we'd like to ask everybody to kind of cuddle up together, you know, and get close to the person next to you, except watching you two guys back. Yeah, there we go.

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1: RFD.
2: I'm sorry I was laughing all through that song. I just keep thinking of new lyrics for it. I think about a lot of our songs like that. Like I go, ground round 59 cents a pound. Dog food's cheaper, but it'll get you down. And then I was thinking, in my Woody, I will take you everywhere I park. And, oh well. Yes, in my garage. Well, Carl's... that's Dennis, isn't it? Oh, hi, Dennis. You're behind the cymbal there. I couldn't see you. Al's gonna sing this one.

0: Oh, shucks. 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I bought this at a place called Nudie's. It's not a very nice place, come to think of it. No, but Nudie is the nickname of this guy who makes all kinds of Western clothes, and we got the one without the sequins. You know. Anyway,
1: zippers are in the back. Nudie is short for neuter, I think.
0: Yeah, well, you see, our striped shirt started to fade. We tried everything. New, improved brands of all kinds of bleach and everything, but didn't make it. In fact, they started smelling kind of bad, too, after 4 or 5 years. Hey, I just love laser beams, you know that?
2: Yeah.
0: Make you sterile. Carl's gonna sing the next song. It's called...

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1: These theremins, they have a mind of their own, I'll tell you. It's hard, man, it's hard. Hey, Steve, forget it.
2: Can I go to the bathroom?
1: Which one?
2: Normally I'd wait, but these pants are... Doing that now? Oh, I don't even need this for that one.
1: I don't know why I don't look at my list more often.

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0: By the way, thank you for coming tonight. 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
1: Isn't that nice?
2: No.
0: Shouldn't have eaten Howard Johnson's.
3: Everybody wants to buy a theremin cheap right after the show.
2: Hey, hey, okay, I promise not to hold up any longer. We're trying to get set to do this really neat oh. It's okay.
3: Ave Maria.
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0: ready?
1: Okay. 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
0: Crush you! 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
1: Eins, zwei, drei.

0: Thank you very much. Thank you. Yeah, thank you a lot.
1: Thank you.
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1: Oh, wow. More fun for this little one. You know, it wouldn't be so bad if the thing didn't go around like... Gotta check my list again. But I'll bet you anything, it's called Good Vibrations. 22nd. Yeah!

0: Thank you. Thank you very much. Thank you.
1: Very much.
0: Thanks a lot.
1: By the way.
0: To guests. Thanks.
1: Thank you. You've been a very wonderful late night crowd, and you're very nice to come and see the show and everything.
2: Carlos?
3: Yeah!
0: My time is your time.
2: Oh, sorry. I was ready for the other song.
1: I know, I was ready for the other song about
0: I was ready for our encore.
1: He was...
0: the one with the sick bags.
1: How do you like that? Bruce, don't you like playing for this audience? I think they're a lovely audience.
0: I think they're really
1: I think they're uptight
0: nice.
1: Outside and all right.
0: All right.
1: Okay. It's been fun.
0: It certainly has. This next song is an all skate.
2: Good. Chris.
1: There'll be a little something in your check.
0: Oh. No.
1: This is a very nostalgic type of song.
0: I mean, Tutti-frutti.
1: It really does bring on nostalgia, so if you have anything for nostalgia, you better take it right now. Oh.
3: Would you get up in that microphone?
1: Excuse me. I didn't mean to pick on you, Al.
2: Hey, wait a second, no.
1: I kind of like it like this, Al.
0: What's your
1: I think I'll sing over here where I'm safe. I don't know. This guy's a nut.

0: Thanks again. Thank you.
1: Thank you very much.
0: Thank you. You're very nice.
2: You got the wrong group, buddy.
3: Yeah.
1: Gee, I don't know. You sure have been, and you sure are, and I'm sure you will be again if you do come and see us. It's been a great audience, and about this lovely hall, and their wonderful rules. No comedians. That's a good one. We had three fellows going to be comedians. They are comedians. They were going to perform tonight, but gosh darn it, there's some rule. DAR says that they don't want comedians on stage here. They must be a big laugh. I'd like to go to some of the meetings. Anyway, gee, I guess Joan Baez is pretty thrilled about the place, too. I guess we're just a little bugged, but it's okay. The people that are actually running it, have been very nice to us. You know. I mean, I like to make jokes and knock them, but they have been nice to us. Just because we don't want to come back here again, that's another point. It has nothing to do with it, but they have been very nice, really.
4: Come on, pretty baby, what are you doing?
5: Ready, Jim?
4: We are?
5: We're going to sing tonight.
1: Time's wasting. Yeah, we're gonna do one we did years ago and keep improving it. New, improved Johnny B.

0: Thank you very, very much. Thank you.
1: Good night.
0: Good night.

0: Ladies and gentlemen, the Beach Boys. One of the most fabulous recording groups, performing groups in the world. We hope you've enjoyed the show, and thank you very much for coming. Good night, everybody.
1: You have been listening to the Beach Boys live in Washington, D.C., 1967. 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

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Be there.

dock, I started to swerve. Then I saw the jag slide into the curve. I know I'll never forget that horrible sight. I guess I found out for myself that everyone is right.

That was called Surf City and Dead Man's Curve from the best of Jan and Dean. This next song is called A Little Old Lady from Pasadena on the Rocket Show.

0: from the best of Jan and Dean. That was called Ride the Wild Surf. 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

0: Hey, that was called Linda and the New Girl in School from the bust of Jan and Dean. 40 minutes after, this is Ron Hugger in Norfolk, Virginia. 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

Hey, that was Chad and Jeremy with A Summer Song and Yesterday's Gone, 53 minutes after. And now we have The Ventures on The Rocket Show.

Well, that's it for another Rocket Show. Hope you enjoyed it. 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And then at

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0: Next week on The Rocket Show, you will hear the best of Eric Burton and the Animals. 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

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Well, here we are on the Tuesday edition. It's early on in the week. That's what we're going to play for you today over the next 4 hours. No, 1 hour. Sorry. I'm

0: Don't hear that one often from the Shirelles from 1961. That is Big John getting us underway on this Tuesday, along with the Shangri-Las, and give him a great big kiss. And we started off with the Sensations and Let Me In. Thank you for letting me into your place today. I really appreciate it.
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written by Buddy Holly and Norman Petty. A big, big song for Peter and Gordon as well in 1965. That is True Love Ways. It's Treasure Island Oldies. I want to play a song for you now from a wonderful artist. Well, she's from Halifax in Nova Scotia on the East Coast and came to the West Coast and established her career big time internationally. Her name is Sarah McLachlan. And I want to play this for you from 1997, more recent than I typically do, but she's just a great artist. This is Building a Mystery.

Wheels and Crofts and Hummingbird on Treasure Island Oldies. I like playing these songs that you don't often hear, apart from all the big, big hits. And there's one that you don't often hear from the Seekers, and it's called Morning Town Ride.

great one from the Seekers and Morning Town Ride on Treasure Island Oldies on this Tuesday. Nice to have your company, and thank you for listening to the show today. Here is a good one from Petula Clark. This is my song.

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0: cause I felt so all alone.

Spinners, games people play on Treasure Island Oldies. Also, we heard from Sly and the Family Stone and Stand on this Tuesday edition of Treasure Island Oldies. You know, this was such a big song, but it doesn't get a lot of play anymore. So I decided to play it for you today. Simon and Garfunkel and El Condor Pasa.

0: El Condor Pasa. That is Simon and Garfunkel on Treasure Island Oldies. Coming up on the 12th of October, just in the about 3 weeks or so time, it's the Treasure Island Oldies Thanksgiving special. And we'll be live Sunday, the 12th of October, and all throughout the week on the broadcast partner network stations. But live will begin at 6 Pacific, 7 Mountain, 8 Central, 9 Eastern, and 10 Atlantic. 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Now, this is a group that were on a small label in Toronto called Ready Records when I was at A&M. And it was so good that I tipped off my counterparts in Los Angeles at A&M to pick up the band. They did for the U.S. This is Nova Heart.
1: Okay.

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0: such a beautiful melody from Santo and Johnny, a gold record for them, and number one in 1959, Sleepwalk. And it's wrapping up our show for this Tuesday here on Treasure Island Oldies. Have yourself a great afternoon. I hope you can join me tomorrow for the midweek edition as we get together for Wednesday right here on Treasure Island Oldies. In the meantime, take good care. Bye for now. Treasure Island Oldies.
1: Just like Diane, I'm not a geek, you know.
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4: Like the old days, by God.
5: No, we used to bring
4: we
5: it.
4: Had fast ones then. Yeah, we before should. Radio.
6: Remember that $5 marathon
5: oh,
6: we had?
5: Oh, my God, it only took a week.
6: Yep.
5: It took a week, and we collected two of them.
6: Yeah.
5: Yes, we did, from a little girl.
6: Never
5: we
6: gave them back.
5: No,
6: never
5: no.
6: Gave never her gave her back.
5: No, no. She got her back
6: garage,
5: back, though.
6: Yeah.
5: Right.
6: She's her, on her back most
5: she,
6: of the time.
5: She is. Right? Better than being on welfare, I'll tell you that.
7: Well, Mark, how's the marathon going?
8: Really terrible, Phil.
5: Yeah, well, how much money have you raised so far?
8: What is the total? 55-something?
7: Bro, this is terrible.
5: Well, gee, no, wait a minute, man. Why don't you just call it quits? What's wrong with $55,000? That's a lot of money. That's more money than I got, man.
8: That's more money than you have?
5: Yeah, right. And now, I want to ask you something. If you stop the marathon right now at $55,000, how much of that would you think you'd collect?
8: Probably about 48.
5: Or say $48,000, right? Would KPFK...
8: That puts us $3,000 ahead of back bills.
5: Would KPFK go off the air then?
8: No.
5: It'd stay on, right?
8: Sure.
5: So why... I mean, the marathon's gone on long enough. People subscribe to KPFK so they don't have to hear the marathon.
8: Sure, but when you set a goal, it's
5: a goal, that's like communism, man.
8: A goal, achieve,
5: did the listeners have anything to do with the setting of the goal?
8: Sure they did.
5: Oh, they did? Did they call up and say, make it 90,000 this time, or sick and tired of listening to Beethoven?
8: 1,700 of them voted for $90,000.
7: Have there been many complaints that you aren't carrying on your regular programming except for us?
5: Nobody's listening. How could there be any complaints?
7: Do you think anybody's listening? I wonder. Maybe you just need a bit of more snap and pizzazz in the whole marathon or something.
8: Why don't you come back more often and do the marathon?
7: Oh, we're back once a week, you know. Really.
8: You could come in 3 times a week and do marathon.
7: Yeah, but that
8: makes
7: it
8: more interesting. People will call in, man.
7: Well, you know, we developed a lot of our early style over the KPFK marathons, I must say. So, but that was...
5: You don't have to say it, Phil. You're from that.
7: No, I want to say it.
6: I want to say it! I want...
5: We did. It's true. We shucked and we raised thousands and thousands
7: of
5: dollars.
7: How did that synthesizer get in here?
9: Did you knock yourself off the
8: air? So it's a dull marathon.
7: That just...
9: Hey,
5: yeah, right.
7: Well, we thought we'd come stay a little after the show and make it a little duller.
8: Oh, good.
5: I thought I'd get a chance to...
7: See, after a while... No, man, this is what I'm trying to say, forgetfully, is that what we did was create excitement. And I would assume that the whole basis, from what I've heard of this marathon, was not to involve yourselves particularly in those tactics, that the idea should be that KPFK is old enough by now and people ought to know enough to know that they should just get the bread in,
5: it's,
7: you know, and not have to be pushed along by the Ralph Williams.
6: Hey, friend, Ross, but Mars is the world's largest new user news and automobile.
5: Yeah, the electricity is running down. See, what I think is that instead of a long, whole, you know, old marathon, get into the new building, get some snappy programs going, you know, get lots of pop stars and people who can sing well to come on and do big, large concerts.
9: Yeah, and kidnap a few people.
5: Yeah, and, you know...
8: the door.
5: Yeah, because people are like listening to KPPC instead of the marathon, right? And because there's... I don't know. There's just...
7: Well, this is going to be the last marathon.
5: It's got to be.
7: There just must be some other way.
8: This time we got close, frankly,
7: well,
8: to
7: except,
8: doing that. We
7: know,
8: really did. Mm-hmm. And we didn't make it quite because we didn't start.
7: You're working
8: early
7: off
8: enough.
7: Back bills now, right?
8: Well, no. Now we're into positive money. $45,000 was back bills.
7: Mm-hmm.
8: $15,000 taxes and $30,000 60-day overdue bills. Okay, so $45,000.
5: Gotta pay off overdue
7: staff
5: bills.
7: Been paid?
8: Yes, you do.
5: Staff's been paid? No.
8: Some of us are still... I got my September 25th check.
9: He's got his staff in.
5: Oh, that's a bummer. You know, I never was back paid at KPFK. I told the manager that if it was ever got to the point where they couldn't pay me, I just wouldn't come on the air. Now, that worked because...
8: Did it?
5: Yeah, sure, because it's simple, which was no bread, which to me meant no professional radio. Okay, I'll just stay off the air until there's bread enough to pay me to come back on. Mm-hmm. That's because, like, the only way you can survive in this world...
8: A couple of people doing that.
5: Yeah, right. Well, yeah, but the only way to survive in this world, I always said, was to make enough money to be able to pay
4: people.
5: For... pay for your own.
4: The only way to survive in this world is to hit them. That's hit a, people before they hit you.
5: You're crazy. Joe, just because you pledged a dollar doesn't mean you can come in here and be nasty.
4: I'm a right winger. I can come in here if I want.
5: Yeah, this.
4: God, what's that written all over the walls? Jesus.
5: Yeah, that's right.
4: I can't. Close your eyes, Louise.
2: Yeah. The sun never sets on a steel hat.
5: That's
4: God
5: what it says.
4: Bless you.
5: That's right, yeah. Well,
7: those two people are from the Black Liberation League. They're totally liberated from being black. They don't think they're Negroes.
5: Anymore, right. No. Totally liberated. There's woman's labiation now, too.
7: Really?
2: Don't give me none of your lip.
5: Yeah, right. But none of your lip. Put your lip up against the wheel, right?
8: See, there's somebody calling already.
4: Yeah,
5: someone calling.
4: Get those jokers off the air. They're who do they think they are? We're trying to raise money here for those crippled insects. Oh. And these people are jabbering about dogs. No more talk about dogs. Let's talk about grasshoppers.
10: All right, sir. We'll do the very best we can.
11: Those poor crippled grasshoppers. And after the fire, you know, it's been terrible for them. None of them can get a job.
4: No grass to hide in.
5: This
4: all smoked up.
5: I mean, this guy just called up and pledged $2. That's great. I mean, another way of looking at it is, you know, well, wait. I mean, save your breath, man, $2. I mean, that's great, but why don't you just wait until you can give, like, 50 or 100 or 200 or 300? False pledges is another way to get a marathon over. Call up and say, hi, this is Bob Drake of UNIFAP, and I've been talking with my wife and my bartender this afternoon, and we're going to give you $1,000. Ah, $1,000, and then, you know, right? Hi, this is Larry Gretsch.
7: There was a woman that used to do that. Remember Addie Singer?
5: Addie Singer used to call up and pledge $100,000 because no one recognized her as the goddess Venus, and no one was willing to put her pledges on the radio. The marathons went on forever. If they'd have only just said, sure, Hattie, you got it, you know, that'd be wonderful, right?
7: I always liked the marathons because they were the time when I thought that KPFK was the most exciting and interesting like that, you know, except KPFK is kind of better than it used to be nowadays.
5: Is it really?
7: Well, they're playing some rock and roll now, in fact.
5: A little bit, but you don't play much rock and roll.
12: Sure we do.
7: Sure, yeah, they play quite a bit, actually. Yeah, and better, and really, on the whole,
12: the
7: a better...
12: Interesting thing. I mean, it's good that we experience that.
7: And you can also hear classical music.
5: But wait a minute. It seems to me, I may be wrong, too, because, like...
12: Oh, a news article.
5: I think that...
7: You're on a big down trip about marathons.
5: Me?
7: Yeah.
5: Oh, not me.
7: Yeah.
5: Well, I'm here. I mean, here I am raising. I was responsible for raising $2.
7: Is this your $2? Well, now, this is obviously false. Mrs. Cruz of 925... No, I can't give her address out of it. But no. This is obviously false here. $2. Nobody has $2.
12: 855-83-984-2420.
7: Oh, there you go.
12: 2420.
7: Yeah.
12: Yeah, good phone number.
10: Yeah, here's a letter that came in with a pledge for $150,000. It says, but he wants something. I am a single man looking for a wife. I'm 61 years old, never been married. I'm trying to look for some woman of any age and near my age, 61 years old. My goodness, and as tall as I am. I am even 6 feet tall, weigh 198 pounds. I am looking for someone just about as tall that would weigh from 289 to 298 or better. What were those numbers again? 984-2, or better, with extra very nice wide large full breast with such a pretty nice large heavy extra wide round well built legs and extra wide full size hips and very pretty well stout.
5: How much is he willing to donate for this?
10: $150,000. I would like to get married to some of the colored widow and to some German white and to some Indian women. I would like to join in and go with the Wild West show.
5: That's wonderful, wonderful.
10: I would like to ride those money. It goes on. It has several other pages. I'm looking for some help from you and from the widow women. I need some writing paper, envelopes, and some stamps so I can write you also to the women. I want them to be red, extra stout, and well heavy set around the legs above the knees. That would be a very nice big farm ranch, plenty of wild tame Hereford cows and Hereford white-faced heifers tame and wild mare horses, and if they are about 375 head of those real heavy sows and hogs, and also some real heavy laying red chickens that weigh 75 up to 98 pounds. I like all my women real extra heavy with full wide large breasts, also with extra large, full wide, extra round fat legs above the knees, and their widest part of the thickest of the waistline hip bones. That do measure 74 around their breast, and a 78 their widest, and the thickest of their thighs above the knee, and the waistline hips and extra round fat arms. Above their forearm, extra round fat calf, and the thighs of their legs. That would not weigh less than 298 to 390. 8,800 pounds or over that weight. I want women that are extra stout, full large size breast, and real extra wide across their large size part of the hips and the waistline, extra round fat legs down to the ankles, shoe slipper of their feet, extra round fat arms to the wrist of the hand. I do like to have some of the widow women to help me, and each of them could send me about $5 or more. I want to come to the state of New York because I was not in New York State at all. I wish to come to New York and find myself some colored and some white, also some of the Indian widow women, that I could get some farm and ranch work and live with all the colored Indian white widow women. I want a home with every one of the white women, colored widow women, and with the red Indian women. Will you please answer on this letter? Please send me a widow woman catalog of all colored white and Indian women.
7: Well, now that came along with a $150,000 pledge.
5: You got to take that serious.
7: So you got to take that serious. The marathon is now over, Mark.
5: We declare the marathon over. Well over. Now that's $200,000.
8: 14 minutes, and look what you've done.
5: Right. Yeah. So we're going to be going back to regular programming, starting at 9:16. We're going to go into an hour of marathon highlights, and then we're going to be doing 6 hours of a
7: instant marathon replay.
5: Instant marathon replay
7: for a week.
5: There's an avant-garde show goes on tomorrow morning at 6, which is 6 hours of the marathon, which was recorded on a cassette here by a boy from the California Institute of the Arts. Yeah. And tomorrow afternoon they're going to be doing Marathon Memory Lane, and they're going to be playing some of the highlights of all the marathons that have gone on in all the Pacifica stations. And then they're going to be doing a word marathon tomorrow night, and they're going to be counting the money openly on the air day after tomorrow. So it's the marathon's over, and we're back to regular KPFK programming.
7: Yeah.
13: Hi, this is Helen Stiller of the Clern Foundation in Chicago, and I'm here with Dr. Tiller and Ralph Mull to talk about bone disease and the re-stimulation of economically deprived people. Let's start first by looking at the most uninteresting aspect of this totally boring and irrelevant statement, which has been made by no one, signifying nothing. Dr. Brayson?
14: The fat calves, the fat calves, not to exceed 74 inches in weight.
5: Fat, round, Negro and Indian Widows, written by Diane Devauchanot. That was the
10: exciting and stimulating piece for the people.
5: Do you think you could
10: century.
5: Talk for 3 hours about a doctor while I go and have a cup of bad coffee?
10: Thank you, Jimmy. The Indian women in the 12th century, we know very little about. But I'd like to read you the one page written by Dr. Lawrence Welk. Why wait till Saturday night? Home is where you can enjoy the bubbly, listening, dancing, fun music of KPFK.
5: We're listening to it right now, ladies and gentlemen. The sparkling champagne sound of KPFK.
10: Calls the tune for millions listens every week, and it only costs him $10 sent by phone every fortnight, and he gets his own Indian woman for the weekend.
5: It's just wonderful, wonderful. We've had a lot of people have written in their support of KPFK. Looking forward to more marathon. Here's an entire apartment building of downer freaks that said the marathon is the most interesting piece of art.
10: slum garden apartments.
5: Yeah, Federal Reserve swinging singles estates here, all on amphetamine say, more of that good, fine
10: those,
5: marathon.
10: And those green stamps are pervertible into instant Indians, remember
5: that? That's right. And there's a lot of people are calling in. Here's three or four crank letters. You want to keep one of these cranks here? Want to take this one over here?
10: Yeah, I could use that in my car.
5: You could use that right as well. Yeah, they say,
8: See,
5: love
8: you
5: it.
8: Really could make a lot of money.
5: I do make a lot of money.
8: Well, make it.
5: What?
8: Make
5: oh,
8: it.
5: Oh, no. I mean, for myself.
8: No, do it
5: oh,
8: here.
5: Oh, no, for myself,
8: do it on
5: so
8: the
5: I can
8: marathon.
5: Spend it on things like me.
8: Why don't you get serious and do it on the marathon?
5: Get serious?
8: Get serious.
5: But that's what I get
8: hour.
5: Paid for doing, is never being serious.
10: And I
8: well,
10: suppose
8: fine.
10: Your puny
8: money.
10: Little legs can hold up the heavens. One does
8: Phil?
10: What one can. What done,
8: do
10: one
8: it.
10: What...
5: Well,
10: Phil's leaving.
5: I'm going to leave, too. I think it's time to go. It's time to go. I mean, but that's what we do, man. I mean, that's what the fire sign does. It never take. It can't take anything serious, man.
10: Here, just a second.
7: I personally feel that as far my personal feelings, this is Phil Austin speaking. I was drama and literature director of this station for quite a while. I worked here a long time, and regardless of what Peter says, man, I personally think that the station had a whole lot to do with the Firesign Theater getting together, and it was a good experience, and I dug it, and I dig the station, and I think people ought to send in money. man, and I don't see any reason, frankly, although I hate to disagree with you, Peter, to put it down, because these people have been working here in the station for 2 weeks, regardless of whether somebody might think that they're making a mistake, man. It's their gig, and I just really hate to sit and bad rap your gig, man.
5: I don't think it was being bad rap.
7: Yeah, I think
5: no,
7: it was.
5: No, I don't think so.
7: I think it was bad, and if, I mean, I don't want to impute dishonesty to them.
10: It is free radio, Austin. Everybody's entitled to his own opinion.
7: Well, yeah, it's absolutely true, man. But look, I'm in a position of being the fire sign theater here, right? So I'm just, what I'm saying is that we're not divided on the attitudes that, I mean, we are divided on the attitudes that may have been shown. That's being as honest as I possibly can.
5: Yeah, right. Yeah, but I don't think I was bad rapping, or we were, because it seemed to me to be a fairly...
7: It was a downer, man. And I don't know how much money you've got, man. I don't know what it means, you know, but whatever your goals are, if you want to stick to them, man, then more power to you, you know.
10: It's a
7: beautiful
10: thing.
7: The station has given places at various times to people like us. We came out of the chaos of the station and perhaps some of the stupidity of the station, so therefore it was a good thing. And perhaps out of this marathon, something else is being developed. We were developed to a great extent out of marathons, Radio Free Oz was, and everything else.
10: If it becomes a
7: but if it goes on too much longer, if you guys are placed in a macho position of having to, I mean, it's not right that you should have to give up. Having stated your goals, you should be able to get your goals.
8: The goals are not that much. It's a real goal. I mean, it's talking about real things. I mean, it's not an inflated thing. It's talking about equipment because we've got a new building there. And one of the things that we'd like to be able to do is say, okay, 200 people come down and, you know, dig the fire sign theater
7: and do a show
8: if that's what you want to do. Tim Buckley wants to come down and do a thing here. You know, a lot of folks are talking
7: then
8: about
7: if you're not
8: really
7: pleading,
8: like to do a concert
7: if
8: here.
7: If you're not pleading starvation, man, if what you're talking about is increased programming, then more power to you and raise as
8: We're
7: much money as you
8: can.
7: We're not
8: going off the air. The station isn't going to, you know, go down.
7: Right.
8: It's going to stay. The question is how well and how quickly does it get into the building and do good things? You know, I don't want to sit around this table in this studio anymore.
7: Right.
8: I want to get in there and do that, where there are five studios, places for music, and all sorts of other things.
10: There are windows for store displays in
8: That's
10: the front.
8: That's right. And you can put up posters and really have a good
10: time.
8: And there's
10: a ballroom upstairs.
7: Did anybody ever think of taking the side wall out here, the wooden wall, and just cutting it right off and putting it inside the building over there somewhere?
8: As a display.
7: We really ought to do that. Yeah, it'd make a very nice interior wall, like in the lobby of the new building. Now, that's really far out, man. A new building, new studios. KPFK could become not the best radio station, but the only radio station left in this whole country, man. Maybe all of North America. You know, it could have a chance. Because BAI, man, we were at BAI. We do a lot of work there when we're in New York. And it's even more depressing than KPFK's been over the last five years or so, until just recently that there's some life around here, you know. And to get in there in a new environment and to try and do with radio what ought to be done, which is the only possible, as Peter has said for many years, it's the only possible free art form left, public art form. We can't, for instance, get on television. We can't even get on commercial radio. And I don't think we're very far out compared to, I mean, politically or anything else like that, compared to what you have, you know? And if you'll spend the money on entertainment instead of politics, I'm all for you, you know?
10: Well, that's good, Phil. I just want to say the figures now in Los Angeles are 8,775,583. And in San Fernando Valley, the beach cities in West LA, we are up to 9,842,420. The numbers again in Los Angeles are 877-5583. And in San Fernando Valley, the beach cities and West LA, 984-2420, which adds up to 9,000. 18, 16, 17, 19, 21, 22, 24, 25, 26, 27, 28, 29, 30. So 30, that's 3, the number of independence.
8: Fantastic.
10: Nothing to it.
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10: 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God bless
8: you. 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
16: Hello up there and good evening, dear friends, ladies and gentlemen, bozos and bozoettes, and all the newcomers tonight. 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My name is DJ Tweeney, aka Kurt Erickson from Austin, Texas, and I'll be spinning the bits for you for the next couple of hours. This evening, we're continuing with our playing of Dear Friends radio broadcast from the Duke of Madness Motors collection. In the first hour, we'll hear Dr. Memory's Laugh-A-While News. And in the second hour, All Night Images. Here's what Firesign has to say about the Duke of Madness Motors collection. This is the complete, mammoth, authoritatively definitive, and totally awesome book and DVD-ROM combo. Every Firesign Theater radio broadcast from the Dear Friends era, 1970 to 1972, is included on the DVD disc, along with a few extra goodies and surprises. The book contains an essay by Firesign archivist Taylor Jessen, new interviews with all four group members, producer Bill McIntyre, engineer The Live Earl Jive, complete show rundowns, and Phil Proctor's collage artwork. This is a must-have for any serious Firesign fan. Ladies and gentlemen, Dr. Memory's Laugh-A-While News.
17: Mrs. Annie Hadsel, wife of David E. Hadsel, of Unadilla, New York, was traded by her husband on August 20th, 1904, for a valise.
18: David Pete Rollins, who gives his address as Fresno, was held up last night at Broadway and 2nd Street by two men wearing flu masks. And after being severely beaten by the men, robbed of three Liberty bonds and a small amount of change. The men approached Rollins and asked if he was from Fresno. Upon his answering that he was, they at once attacked him and felled him to the pavement. He was taken to the receiving hospital where his wounds were dressed.
19: Thanks a lot, Pete. That's all the Laugh-A-While News. Welcome, dear friends, to the Laugh-A-While News. We'll ask you to laugh along with us for a while we do the news.
18: Are you from Fresno?
20: No!
19: Yes! Things are getting crazier all the time, Ted. Crazier and crazier all the time. Yeah. But they're all making news, and it's all news, and it's all informal. What about the code, Bill? Are we doing all right?
21: Well, so far, I've got a copy here of the production code. I think the talk of murder, Professor, initially, of course, code says that the technique of murder must not be presented in a way that will inspire imitation and brutal killings.
20: Get on with it!
21: Brutal killings are not to be represented in detail. That is, revenge in modern times shall not be...
18: Ted, I think that you missed an important point there. Ted?
22: Yes, and mercy killings shall never be made to seem right or permissible.
18: That's what I was going to say. Mercy killing also, you can't show it to be permissible.
19: Is that note about mercy killing still in there?
22: Yeah, what note was that? Mercy killing.
19: Well, now, if you can see anything sharp at all, that we cut out. It's only the places where the camera is blurring on the object.
23: Keep it interesting, in other words, but no...
19: But blur it.
23: Blur.
19: That's true.
23: A chance to open him up, but at all. So we're okay so far, right, Ted?
21: Right. So far, nothing's happened, but this is only hour one, and hence this
19: hour
21: sympathy
19: one
21: of the
19: what?
21: our one Lord.
18: It's our one chance one. Too.
19: It's our one and nothing.
21: Charlie, one chance.
19: Nothing's happened, you say, Bill? Nothing at all is
21: nothing
19: going on.
21: Nothing at all has happened, and as long as I can keep talking in this voice, nothing. Will happen.
19: Walter, according to Ted at the central station, nothing actually is going on, but that's no surprise because it's too early to tell since nothing has happened.
21: It's certainly the situation here in Washington, Ted. If anything has ever happened here, it certainly isn't happening now.
19: There's nothing happening in Pittsburgh either, Charlie. I wanted you to be aware of that from our end because we're looking for the planes here now.
24: I just got a sound from Larry in Detroit. Perhaps something is happening there. Larry?
18: Yes, Ted. A small sun bear wandered briefly down the streets before it was returned to captivity. Senior Animal Control Officer Bob Walker said the bear, named Joshua, was purchased from a pet shop by a West Los Angeles resident. Keep that dog away, Blue.
25: I'm a bear!
18: But the friendly beast escaped. Look out for the cables. Keep the dog away from the cable.
25: I'm not a cable.
18: We would have picked it up even if it hadn't been roaming freely, Walker said in an interview here this morning. You can't keep a bear in this town.
25: Yeah.
18: That's
24: can't
18: the way
24: keep
18: it looks
24: abreast
18: like.
24: Of what, Charles?
18: I'm sorry, I can't hear you. Would you repeat that, please?
24: I said, you can't...
18: Is he on another line? Can we get this line through here?
24: So things are a little confused down here in the South, Walter. As you can see, nothing's really happening. Things are tense, as they always are, at this hour. But still...
22: What? Excuse me, Bob. This is Ted in Detroit. What are the tents you is in? You are being in.
24: We're on Central Standard Time, Bill. Therefore, having been where you'll be in an hour, Charles is in Los Angeles, will be in 3 hours where you're going to now, Walter.
0: That's quite true. Speaking for myself personally, I only get in tents when I go camping.
24: Satellite report, Walter.
1: There is a reporter on the scene now, and we're...
3: The teacher said the girl threw a large acorn at her and began calling her names. After that, according to some of the other kids here, the unrest spread very quickly, and a second false alarm was turned in at 10:54 a.m. Let me stand out of the way here. The situation is deteriorating rapidly.
0: Well, at there's
24: time, Larry.
0: More
24: there's
0: that report.
24: Walter. Is
0: certainly
24: that you?
0: Nothing
24: that
0: happening. Was me. Yes,
24: Bill.
0: Bill is all right.
22: I'm Walter.
0: No, you're Walter.
22: Oh,
24: Bill, it's Walter.
0: It's Walter.
24: Hello.
0: What happened to Jerry?
24: Jerry's in Detroit. Can you hear me,
6: Jerry's
24: Jerry?
6: Here. Yeah. Hello. 10-4.
24: Yeah, 10-4.
6: This
24: 21.
6: Is 16705. We have two hippies proceeding down Route 1. They are in a red Volkswagen. That's V for Victory, O for Oldenburg, L for Louisiana, D for... No, well, we used that last...
24: Oldsmobile, Charlie? Did you say they were in an Oldsmobile or a Victory wagon?
6: We 10-4, Roger. Bye. We have these two individuals traveling in their vehicle down Route 1, as I said before.
24: Continue following them, Charles, and see if you can purchase from them 14 grams of hashish.
6: Roger over, and certainly... We have the hard and the hippie varieties. We'll wear the hippies as we go into action with these two individuals, Bob. May I say, we only have 1 gram of hash here in the car, so certainly if these hippie-type individuals have 5 or 6, we'll come back to the station house and get you all...
3: Jim, I think it might be worthwhile here to explain some of the language you're going to be hearing. The acid rock groups, which they will refer to, are musical groups playing psychedelic music, such as the Jefferson Airplanes, Dow Jones and the Industrials, the Grateful Dead, the Loading Zone, Loving Spoonfuls, Sergeant Lonely Hearts Band, and Doors. Also, when they speak of Bernice, they are speaking of cocaine. When they speak of Big John, they are, of course, referring to the police.
6: Hey, John, this is Charlie Red One Eye. We have 6 hippie-type individuals traveling down Route 6. They're traveling in an orange and green school bus with Free Huey painted. I suppose that's a duck.
24: Huey, this is Dewey. I have an individual here who identifies himself as Abel Baker. Can I have an info on that?
6: Roger?
24: No, Abel. Abel.
6: Where's Roger?
24: Roger, can you get me?
22: This is Walter. Certainly nothing here as yet has happened to mar the good taste of this. I think that certainly we have not up to this point used any such offensive words as chink, dago. Frog? Greaser.
24: No, wait a minute, just a second, Larry. I think that we did a honky? Frog. There was a frog ad on.
22: Oh, it was for Tree Frog Beer.
24: Tree Frog Beer, yeah. We can't say that anymore.
22: Well, okay. Well, and the Greaser Hair Tonic, we'll have to take that off there.
24: Greaser Hair Tonic's going to have to
22: and
24: go.
22: And the E Chink, you know, they're doing those 40 great hexagrams of the E Chink. Can't
24: that's
22: do
24: right,
22: that.
24: Right, right.
22: Dago oil,
24: we'll have to change it, right.
3: When they are referring to champs, they are really speaking about a drug abuser who won't reveal his supplier even under pressure.
24: Is that a chink or a champ, Bill? I have trouble understanding between the two since I'm going to have to go out in my, I'm painting love the symbol, you know, on my police vehicle, right? I'm not going to change the black or white of the lights, but I'm just going to put a yin-yang love symbol on it and then go out and purchase 27 grams of marijuana.
3: It's a swell hobby you got there, Fred.
22: You want to practice a little bit? You guys want, before we go out on it?
24: Sure.
22: Shall we run it down a little bit?
3: Let's do your thing, just
22: okay.
3: A bit.
22: Now, that's good. I'll start right out. Let's see.
3: I'd like to domino.
22: Right, man. Okay, I walk up to you and I say, hello there, son. Say.
3: That's George.
22: Yeah, hi, man. Say, would you individuals care to walk over to my vehicle now facing northwest, going in a southerly direction at the intercourse of Highland and exterior avenues, and there purchase 27 grams of illegal hashish? That's, how do you think that'll get right
2: pretty,
22: in there?
2: It's pretty good, Charlie. You've been working on it.
22: Yeah.
2: You've been working on it.
3: That sounds like this, fine stuff, but if I were to go there, George, I'd be dropped.
4: What does that mean?
24: How's my Mexican accent, man? I'm going down to the borough to.
4: Did you learn that accent?
24: Yeah, man.
4: The place I did at policeman school.
24: The El Borough Policeman School,
4: sure, man.
24: Sure, man. I'm gonna have to go down into the borough where they live, and
4: in the burrito.
24: The burrito.
4: Use the right words.
24: Oh, well, you're lucky. I'm lucky. You tell me, man, because otherwise they'd have got me with a shliv. Man, they would have...
4: No, man, oh, you're no. So... Man, Shiv.
24: Oh, Shiva. Shiva.
4: Sure. Like the Indian god, you know?
24: Yeah,
4: Shiva.
24: Right, Shiva. They got me with the Shiva. Well, I've been taking downers now, you know, for how I supposed to... Ever since I got loaded. How's that sound,
4: sure,
24: man?
4: Man, that's a rock group. Loaded.
24: The Loaded?
4: Yeah.
24: I'm having a deja vu.
4: You are?
24: Yeah, man.
4: Right at this moment?
24: Right at this moment, I'm having a deja vu.
4: Far out.
24: Yeah, man.
4: Well...
2: We'll be back to diving for dopers in just a moment, but first, here's this word from U-Change Lock Systems in Corona Del Mar.
24: Did you say E-Ching Lock Systems,
2: Larry? No, I said U-Change Lock Systems, and you know why you changed, George?
24: No.
2: It's because you can rekey every door in your operation in 10 seconds as often as you need to without the use of a locksmith. 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
24: Donald, someone's at the door. I'll get it. Tell Huey and Dewey to go watch television with that. Just a second.
9: Howdy there.
24: Oh.
9: Just brought your mail here, Mr. Brettman.
24: Guess what? It's the old postman. Hi.
9: Oh, thank you. Thank you. You don't always have an audience
4: here. Take it off!
9: Listen, fellas, I just have been picking up a few little postcards, you know, along the way before I...
22: I've seen some of those.
11: Let's see some of those.
9: Okay, now listen here.
11: Mail call.
9: This is from Aunt Sadie. She sent it to her niece, Lucia. She says here, I want to thank you for the nice pincushion, which just come. The crochet is such a lovely pattern, and I appreciate it all the more because I believe you done it yourself. And the edge of Nellie's handkerchief is the prettiest pattern I've seen. It is lovely here. The grass, a carpet of green, and roses and flowers in bloom. Though there's no winter here, just lots to see in this great city. Love to you all, and all the rest from Aunt Sadie. Look at that scene of Echo Park Lake there. Ain't that pretty?
20: Oh, good Lord. You know that's from Echo Park. She's writing from the city to her very good friend out in the country. She says there's nothing to see here. There's no winter here, but there's lots to see. That's very interesting.
11: Mr. Postman, you got a letter for me?
9: Oh, sure enough. I got one special for you. Here, you take a look at that there, young man.
11: Okay, I look at it here. I can't read too good. Oh, my goodness.
9: Is that a familiar place for you?
11: This is a pretty one. This is a pink picture of 777, a number of the postcard. It's a Fresno High School. That's my old high school that I went to.
20: Is that really the one you're going to? Can I see that?
11: No, this ain't the one I actually went to. This is actually the Fresno Normal School, I think, which they tore down. But right over there, that was where Jackie Globenfeld's house was. Did I ever tell you about Jackie Globenfeld before?
20: No. Well, Jackie
11: Globenfeld had an uncle whose name was Happy Harold Globenfeld.
4: His name was Happy Harold Globenfeld.
11: And he was on the rock and roll station on the black side of town. On the other side of the black tracks.
20: And what's he talking?
11: And they all listened to Annie Had a Baby as emceed by Happy Harold Globenfeld. And that's probably Happy Harold's nephew's house. Right there. Now, shall I read what's on the back of the postcard?
2: Sure. That's okay. Half a surprise.
11: This is to Mrs. Jo Janelle, Albany, Oregon, Route 5. Hope you are feeling all right. If not, wire to Los Angeles. Care of Hotel Hayward. We are having a good time. Signed, Guilty.
20: Sign it anything, dear, but what send it off and tell her we won't be home for another week.
9: When was that sent there? That sounds like one of the old ones.
11: Yeah, I don't... 1915.
9: Oh, that's been around.
11: Sent from Selma, California. Wasn't that... That's where Lee Kennicott was born, I believe.
4: Selma comes from there, too.
11: Yeah, she does.
4: Yeah, Selma from Selma.
20: How like often?
4: Williams W. Williams. I went to Williams and Williams, yeah.
11: Selma W. Selma,
4: she's a girl for me.
11: She met a guy named William.
4: And now they're happy as can be.
5: flowed like wine, and we fell into the drink. Whenever we'll forget him, the Russians on the pinks. The Russians, the Russians, forget them not to win. The Russians, we'll sink them in the gin. We'll drink and drink and drink and pour the beer upon our heads. We'll never drink again because we'll never have the French. Oh, we're friends for the marching and we're going to the war. We'll never come back because we cannot find the war. We're looking for girls and we'll find them.
7: Without any film, no sharp.
5: We don't care because we're never coming back to all the holes. We're filling the holes with cement. We're going to fill the holes with cement. We'll never
12: return. How's your business, Larry?
13: You got any cards there for Philip Puntner?
9: Philip Puntner.
11: Oh, poor
9: well, I don't
11: Phil.
9: Know. Here, you might want to read.
24: 40 days out in the field, and we're the only
9: you
24: ones
9: might
24: that get lines,
9: read.
24: Not you.
9: You might want to read this one here. This
24: ain't even for him.
9: This
24: are you
9: was sent to
24: person?
9: Mrs. Fred Burgee
24: best
9: in
24: we can
9: Riverside
24: do for you,
9: in 1941.
13: Oh, it's a picture of the facade of Bullock's Store for Men. In Los Angeles.
11: That's where they sell bullocks.
24: What a beautiful thought, man. Sending someone that. Read it, please. The sooner the better.
13: Dear friends. Dear friends. Tuesday p.m. As far as we know, we will see you Thursday afternoon. Don't stay home for us. It will be okay if we shouldn't find you home. We'll try another time. Received your card and... hope you didn't go home on our account. The Morgans.
14: Yes, the Morgans. 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They'll put your head in the right place.
25: The Morgans.
14: Remember, every day at this time, Sleepo brings you the Morgans. The family that stays asleep.
26: Good morgen, good morgen.
13: Hey, listen to this. Melinda then cut the clothesline into several lengths and attached one end to one of Pierre's legs. Knotting the rope tightly, she ran the rest of the rope up to Pierre's right arm, and this stopped Pierre from kicking out at Melinda or moving his legs. Every time he kicked his legs, Pierre put pressure on his arms, causing himself great pain. He soon became all the more chagrined and pained when Melinda picked up a hairbrush and began whacking him with it. The stinging blows made Pierre realize the error of his ways in mistreating Melina so much in the past. All thoughts of vengeance at Melina for treating him in this stringent manner vanished from his thoughts. Boy, what a great buck.
24: He got off on guilt. I dig it now, of course.
13: Huh?
24: Oh, I understand. I can't communicate it, but I understand.
13: I'm going in the back room and finish the plane.
24: Finish the what?
11: The plane. What plane are you on?
24: See you later.
11: That's a nice door you have there. Open that again, won't you?
2: It's a portable door. This is our Model 317. It's about 4 feet, 6 inches high.
11: This is your gump chemical door. Yeah.
2: This is, well, it's painted with gunk. Gunk.
11: It's painted with gunk.
2: Gunk pet chemicals is what
11: yes,
2: it is.
11: Yes, I see, yes. Gump, hoist on your gunk. Own Peter there, eh?
2: Peter's over here. He's
11: I
2: selling
11: see.
2: The window.
11: Hi, Pete.
24: Hi. This window goes with every gump chemical door, you know. It's a two-way window. You look in or you look in. Either way.
27: That's great.
24: See the man in there with the uniform that's saluting you?
2: He's looking out.
24: Well, he's in one of these portable gump doors, these chemical doors. You don't need anything else. No holes, no waste. You know, everybody's done in good taste. Just
11: in
24: the
11: and
24: door.
11: Out, huh?
24: In and out. Just the door.
11: That's what the door business must be like, huh?
24: See what it's like in there? How'd you like to live in there?
28: And with every one of these gumps this week, we're giving away a free cow. 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
27: You
2: are...
27: grab anything you can blow that's near to you, and that's it.
8: That's a Mixville fanfare.
10: Do you know why they call it Mixville?
8: Huh?
10: Because everybody who lives there...
8: Mixed up.
10: Why didn't you let me say it?
8: Did I guess it?
10: Yeah, that was it. Of course it was it.
8: Oh, that's stupid.
10: I'm supposed to be the smart guy.
8: That's stupid.
10: You make me look bad.
8: Well, I don't mean to make you look bad, Charlie.
10: I got a Ph.D.
8: I know you do. Why don't you stand over there so yeah, I can smell you?
10: Food.
8: Yeah, that's what it smells like, your feet.
24: Did you go to Elmer
10: FCC
24: College?
10: Too.
24: You didn't go to Elmer College,
10: yeah,
24: did
10: I
24: you?
10: Went to Elmer College. I went to the Gump Institute at Elmer College.
24: Did you get your Elmer FUD when you were
10: Yeah, no, I got my Dagwood, they call it.
24: You got a Dagwood? Yeah. Oh, you're a Dagwood. You're a DG.
10: That's right.
24: They call you, instead instead of doctor, like in this country, if you live in Sweden and you get one of those, they call you a Dag. Like Dag Hammarskjöld was a Dagwood Hammarskjöld. which means he went to the Elmer FUD University and got his Dagwood. Now I see how he got so far so fast.
13: You told me that Dagwood was a millionaire before he got into comics.
24: That's right.
2: We told that Wally was on the radio
10: show. Let it be told!
13: Is that true? Because I have here a paper that says Germany surrenders from 1918 and is bringing up father. And let me read you the bringing up father. Open your...
24: Okay, Mayor, just a second. Let me turn back the hands of time here. Right.
13: Open.
24: Mayor, drop your LaGuardia. Here he is, reading the news and the views
28: open
24: to the Jews.
28: Open your papers, kids. To Monday, November 11th, 1918, the San Francisco Examiner. Now, up at the top, it's bringing up father. In the first panel here, you've got Maggie reading a letter to Jiggs, who's seated down. He doesn't have his shoes on, as usual, and he's smoking his little butt of a cigar, and he's in his underwear. And she says,
15: "Here's a letter from our son in France."
28: And then he says,
15: "His next letter will be from Berlin."
28: And in the next box there, he's got the letter and is looking kind of puzzled, and Maggie's saying,
15: "He's just like you. I told him to wear his heavy socks and woolens in the trenches and keep bundled up."
28: Now, in the next caption box here, she's writing furiously at the desk, and he's standing kind of disgruntled in his stocking feet a little off to the side, and she's saying,
15: "I write him again. He must do as I tell him."
28: To which Jig says,
15: "Why do you keep nagging at the boy?"
28: Then Maggie really is shocked at this. She's got little lines coming out of her head and the pen suspended in midair, like out in space. We don't know about that yet. And Jiggs is real, real mad there. And he's all scrunched up. He's got his hand in his pocket. And he says,
15: "Why don't you let him enjoy the war?"
24: Dropping whistles again.
13: They later became millionaires, too. I mean, they became millionaires. Dagwood lost his fortune and gained a wife.
2: Maybe.
13: And those children and that
2: Dagwood
13: dog.
2: Dagwood gave it to Jiggs.
13: You think so? Because Jiggs, who's shanty Irish in this.
24: Dagwood gave it to Jiggs? What a great idea.
16: Jiggs and Dagwood are brothers.
10: That's on television this week. Dagwood gave it to Jiggs along with Doing It With Mother.
24: Right, or Bringing Up Lunch.
10: Bringing Up Dinner.
24: Bringing Up Dinner. That's the TV serial that's on now between Bilko and Lucy, right? I've been watching Bilko.
11: Oh, I haven't watched it. Yeah. Is it on reruns all across the country for many listeners?
24: No, I didn't watch the... Yeah, oh, it's running all the time. I didn't see the serial itself yet. I've just seen the ads a lot, and they're very good because they have lots of cuts of him hitting his head all the time, right, and doing it. It's a miracle, come on in here, Ritzik! He's always like, Ritzik, Doberman, Ritzik! Right?
13: TV was good this week, though. Late last night, I saw a travelogue about Fiji, and I learned something really interesting about Fiji.
11: Excuse me, was that with Baxter Ward?
10: Yeah, Baxter Ward was talking about it.
11: Baxter was narrating it informal method that he has.
13: You studied the same school that he did.
11: That's right. Baxter.
10: The famous speaker school.
11: Yes,
10: me too. I was there.
8: I studied there, too.
16: I went there, you know.
10: Oh, did you?
16: Yes. I was a 400-pound weakling, used to walk with the Muscle Beaches, you know. Looking for an angry sock. Now I'm on radio. It's wonderful. Famous speaker school.
10: That guy's 300 pounds, you know. He used to be in the Marines.
16: It's all in my throat now.
8: You've got that under control. You got a good,
16: personable
8: guy.
16: Oh, you're from
8: there,
16: guy.
8: Too? Yeah,
16: sure.
8: I studied there.
16: You were in the booth next to me.
8: Yeah, I remember I was
16: like
8: a guy who couldn't talk at all.
16: I remember.
8: Nobody understood me. People used to punch me out. I'd go up and I'd ask like a direction. I wanted to go somewhere. I'd go, hey, 50, 55. Boom. Oh!
28: You thought I was being,
16: that's
28: you know,
16: terrible.
28: Fresh or something. Now I can communicate, and believe me, I'm grateful for it.
16: Oh, you sound great. I've heard you on the Top 40 show, right?
28: Yes, I've spoken in the Top 40 show, yes.
16: Yeah, it's great. It's great.
28: I've spoken on the 50 show.
0: Don't, you're speeding him up. This boy has to take it very slowly.
28: I'm okay, Teach. I'm okay, Teach.
0: Now, you just take it easy. No, don't get tight. Loosen your throat.
1: Hi, I'm Lynn Thompson, and here it is, being number one on the Monsterney.
0: That's one of our boys.
1: I'm practicing that.
0: He's coming. You're coming along.
1: Yeah,
0: all right.
1: I'll have it down pretty soon.
16: Why don't, let me try one. Let me try one. Could I? Right?
0: All right, here's our star student, Charlene Yakamoto. Go ahead, Charlene.
16: La Cienega Car Wash.
1: Yes, La Cienega Car Wash. Get your car washed in an atmosphere of congenial living.
16: Yes, and while your car is being washed from the inside out, you'll browse in our modern browsing room where car accessories are displayed.
0: That was a real swell commercial.
16: I'm pretty good.
0: Kids, I think you're ready for the big time.
16: My mother was so surprised to see me come home talking like this. Oh, she was never so surprised. I bought her off, though. She's not unhappy about it.
0: Well, it's good you only do voiceovers, though, Henry.
16: That's all I can do.
6: They won't let him get on the bottom.
17: Well, anyway, as I was saying...
6: Go ahead.
17: I was watching this TV program about Fiji last night with Baxter Ward.
0: Oh, that's... Yes. I haven't gotten back to any of the things I was interrupted about.
17: Oh, that's because drug usage, you see. Very it destroys
0: good,
17: your memory.
0: Phil. Yeah, right.
6: What?
17: It what? Destroys your
0: Your what?
17: It destroys your memory.
0: Your memory?
6: Oh. Yeah.
18: I read an article about
6: what
18: that
6: destroys
18: by
6: your
18: Dr.
6: Memory?
18: Show you, right here.
6: Oh, do you have... There was something on him in...
17: No, but what was I saying?
6: I have this life.
17: Oh, no. No, wait a minute. No, you can't confuse me.
0: You can't fool me, Phil.
17: No, I wrote it down.
0: I know you know.
17: I was talking about Fresno.
18: Doctor, here it is.
6: Talk
18: here
6: about
18: it is.
6: Fresno.
17: Oh, you got it.
18: I got it. It's right...
6: Sing about Fresno.
18: Right here. I forgot to...
6: Oh, you forgot to bring it.
18: No, I forgot...
6: Oh,
18: I
6: you...
18: I forgot the, well, I can't say no that I didn't forget to bring it because I don't remember exactly
6: can't forget
18: what
6: no
18: I,
6: what?
19: Will
6: what
19: they remember? Or will they forget? There's no telling on the Dr...
18: Dr,
17: So, anyway, on this program about Fiji Islands, I learned that because the Fijians, when they were taken over by the Crown British Colony
18: by Cromwell,
17: Company,
18: did you say?
17: Yeah.
6: Get on with it!
17: Well, they didn't want to work, see? So the Fijians, the people who live there. The Fijians.
18: Not the Fijians.
17: No, not
18: did
17: the Fijians. Those are the people who are...
18: Who are the Fijians?
17: Those are the Hobbits. They live in that utopia under the earth. The
18: No,
17: the Hobbits. H-O-P-P-I-D-S.
18: The Hopheads.
17: The Hopheads. Uh-huh. Yeah, they're drug users and they live in utopia.
18: No, they're the
17: I read
18: the
17: that
18: people
17: in
18: whose
17: the
18: face have to be sprayed.
21: This isn't utopia, man. This is Pico Rivera.
18: Yeah, man.
17: Oh, well, anyway, it's not important to the
18: don't
17: point.
18: Don't you remember Prince Baron? Don't you remember in Robin Hood?
17: Oh, yes, of
18: Phrygia,
17: course.
18: Phrygia, right.
17: Yeah, those are the...
18: The people
17: those,
18: who live where it's real cold.
17: I
18: they
17: studied
18: have fluoride
17: with him,
18: that,
17: too.
18: That works against the...
6: What does this
18: the purple
6: mean?
18: Dust. Don't you remember Flash?
17: Yeah, so anyway...
19: We'll be back to Dropping for Donuts in just a moment after this word.
17: Anyway, as I was saying about Fiji, because the Fijians didn't want to work, the British imported from India 62,000 Indians who were going to do the work. And they set them to work, and they gave them 5 years, at which point they're supposed to go back to India. But unfortunately, only a third of them went back to India. So now the Fijians in the Fiji Islands are actually outnumbered by the Indians. That's created a problem for the British. They're trying their best to deal with it.
0: You'd think it's created a problem for the British. You ought to deal with the problem it's created for
18: that's,
0: us.
18: That's part of our.
6: Oil
18: that's part of the tangerine perimeter, gentlemen. It's going to be dealt with lightly.
6: We can throw. We can throw
0: tangerine perimeter.
18: That's our tangerine perimeter.
21: I don't know how. I don't know any of these people here. You know.
0: No, yeah. this is Fiji land.
23: You never seen one of us Fiji guys before, huh?
0: Boys in the naturals here, you know.
6: Yeah,
23: you've never seen one of us guys, Joe. That's just you Indians, man. What about us, man? What about us Fiji man, huh?
0: What is he talking about?
21: I don't know. I can't understand a word he says
0: I
21: there.
0: Don't
23: neither can I.
21: Not in Dai.
23: That is part of our language.
21: What part of Wales are you from,
0: Dai? Oh, what part of Wales am I from, then? Oh, yes. My goodness, I'm from Bombay.
21: I'm from Peter Sellers.
0: You're from Peter Sellers. That's a little village. On Tyne, yes.
23: I'm from Clowkiluk.
21: I'm not Clowkiluk.
23: Yes, that's my name.
11: Peter Sellers does a voice on one of the Goon shows, man. That's one of the most beautiful things. What word do you use on this radio station? You can't say faggot. I think you have to
24: look
11: say...
24: Look up the code. You just did.
11: Look in the... No, I didn't say that. That didn't count.
0: Oh.
11: That didn't count. Homosexual Welchman. Welchman.
24: Look under that. Is that okay?
11: Just the most wonderful voice, you know? It's... Oh, God, I wish I could do it. I don't think I broke it. Did I say hunky?
24: Would you take a look?
11: Kike, nigger, wop? Yeah, no. Did I say any of those? Because those should be avoided. Did
24: Spick,
11: I say...
24: bohunk?
11: Did I use any titles which are salacious, indecent, obscene, profane, or vulgar?
24: No, like what? Forget it.
11: Now, did I treat on any of these following subjects that must be treated with discretion and restraint?
24: One.
11: Bedroom scenes?
24: Two.
11: Hangings and electrocutions?
24: Three.
11: Liquor and drinking accutions?
24: Four.
11: Surgical occupations?
24: Five.
11: And child and third degree
0: Six.
11: Methods?
0: Now, seven.
11: I think I used the flag Eight. Consistently in a respectful way. I
0: Nine.
11: Think the methods of crime shouldn't certainly
0: Ten.
11: Not be explicitly presented.
24: He's
11: or detailed.
0: 11.
24: Modern times should be justified.
0: How many more times do I have to do these push-ups, Charlie?
24: No, Detson, just one more, one more. Okay.
0: Come on.
24: Coach, now we're gonna do.
11: Oh, man,
24: boy.
11: That was rough.
24: Okay, I want everybody on the swing for reverse isometrics.
0: Okay, up we heads, go up.
24: You stand on your head, you go to China. That's what we say.
11: You're a Chinaman.
24: If you're 7 feet tall, you could talk back.
11: Yeah, there was a man that was 7 feet tall.
24: There was never a man. That was
11: Excuse
24: seven
11: me,
24: feet
11: Coach.
24: Tall.
11: I don't want to interrupt.
24: Hey,
11: Griso practice. You've heard about getting behind the old grease ball?
24: Right.
11: This is Griso practice.
24: Right.
11: You play with a greased ball.
24: That's right. With the greases.
11: A greased
24: court.
11: Go ahead
24: and say it, right? A greased court. A greased court?
11: Now, I knew a fellow once.
24: That's a jury that's bought.
11: That's right. That's right.
28: Yeah, you rub mentholatum on your hand so you can really get slippery there and you can blind your opponent, you know?
11: Yeah, the Indians used to play Griso right in this very valley.
0: But not with mentholatum. They used grease.
17: No, yeah. They used bear grease and they used beaver paddles, too.
24: They did.
0: Beaver paddles, I can understand. Yeah. But mentholatum is that it's the
24: eucalyptus.
0: That green
24: eucalyptus.
0: Salt. The oil gets in your eyes.
24: They used to take the eucalyptus branches and beat each other with them over the fire. Remember with like,
17: yes,
24: and jump
17: before.
24: Into the water, right? And,
17: that was a couple of weeks before the match.
24: Yeah, sure. So they get angry.
21: That was a couple of weeks ago.
24: That's right.
17: Yeah, well, I guess you got a match coming
21: just
17: up.
21: Just before we took over this gym.
17: You got a cigarette?
24: What?
17: No, unfortunately not.
24: No, I gave up cigarettes. I gave up cigarettes after watching, I watched my last cigarette commercial on TV.
11: Oh, a sad
24: with a Negro smoking a mentholated cigarette, singing, "We've got it all together." That's the last thing I saw. That's it, the last cigarette.
11: Does Negroes have a lot of natural smoking ability? Have you ever noticed that?
24: Mentholated smoking ability, Charles?
21: I remember the old days. You remember, golly, there were some great commercials. You remember, you can't get out of the country. The Negroes on that were, I always thought, much better than the whites. And the Kent commercials now, the Negroes were
24: incredible.
21: The whites never did pick up the hang of saying things like, "We've got it all together," you know.
24: Only on the Raleigh ads.
19: Now,
24: I like
19: the
24: those.
19: Problem for the listening audience at this time is to determine whether
24: or not
19: this material
24: clips.
19: Has been done on your
24: He likes to shoot behind the eye.
19: Listen carefully.
24: She shoots behind the eye.
19: And see
24: I collect the reward.
19: You have 3 seconds.
28: It is a crime for a man to relieve himself in the Detroit River, but not for an industry to relieve itself in the Detroit River.
24: Ecology Army, where can I sign up? Hey, where can I sign up? There's no war. Where can I join the Ecology Army? Right there?
11: Okay.
0: Right in there, Sam.
24: Hey,
0: right
24: that's
0: in there.
24: Great.
0: Go on, ready.
24: Solo!
28: 7 feet and 6 inches of robust humanity was toddling down Market Street yesterday afternoon. It was R.E. Madsen of Omaha, Nebraska.
21: I'm R.E. Madsen of Omaha, Nebraska.
28: Major Dinsmore Alter, who is not exactly ashamed of the 6 feet and 3 inches that give him the right to claim the distinction of being the tallest Army officer in the Bay District, and Miss Melba Beagle, whose 5 foot stature had something to do with her selection as daughter of the regiment for San Francisco's own big gun contingent, were chatting at the entrance of the Big Gun Recruiting Office at 731 Market Street. The Major, who is a stargazer by profession when he is not soldiering, had his eyes well up-tilted, and so he was fortunate enough to see Madsen's head as the Omaha man passed. The officer rubbed his eyes and gasped, "Did you see it too?"
21: "Did you see it too?"
28: "I didn't have a stepladder, but I thought I saw it," replied Miss Beagle. The Major went into action.
3: "Hey, I want you!"
10: You're the first recruiting officer that ever did, exclaimed Dinsmore. I'm your meat.
28: But say, are you kidding me? He demanded suspiciously. Nary a joke. You're a big gunner from this minute, enthusiastically exclaimed the officer as he rushed the new recruit into the examination room and had him put through the paces that were preliminary to measurements for a specially built uniform. Madsen was born at Norfolk, Nebraska, and was 6 feet tall when he was 12 years old. He is 21 years old now. He was in the motion picture business until the influenza epidemic closed the theaters, and he came to San Francisco to see the town during his enforced vacation. He had tried to enlist many times, but was rejected because of his height. We like 'em big, remarked the major. Think I'm going to get along fine with my new boss, said Madsen.
3: The Waterville Community Garden Club met Monday at the Central Maine Power Company when reports were given on the annual fall conference of the Garden Club Federation of Maine.
4: Oh, yeah. Oh.
3: The speaker was Mrs. Jean Nason, home service representative of Central Maine Power Company, Maine Power Company, who was introduced by Mrs. Rodriguez. Her program was entitled

0: Another outstanding wreath was of holly, drums, majorettes, and drummer boys. A gilded scrub board caught the eyes of the member. On display was a table of appliances suitable for Christmas giving and an array of appetizing foods.
1: Gee, look at that grass masher.
0: Tea was served from a table scented with a piece of driftwood on which perched a
2: pixie. That's pretty good tea.
3: There's a slow cleaner.
4: Bébé brebis noir, as-tu de la laine? Oui, monsieur, trois pages pleines. Une pour mon maître, une pour ma belle, et une pour le petit garçon qui vit dans la ruelle.
5: What's that, professor? What's that?
4: C'est un petit partant des rimes de la mère Oie, to you known as Mother Goose. Mother Goose, which you may not know, was originally a French goose.
5: A French goose,
4: named after Charlemagne's mother, Bertha, who was nicknamed Goosefoot.
6: It's political, Goosefoot. You know, Phil.
4: They are really Mother Goosefoot's rhymes.
6: Yeah. The goose, in the French political history during the Revolution, goose. Right, was what they called the queen.
4: Loi.
6: They said, you know...
4: Le roi et le roi.
6: Le roi et le roi.
4: Loi de la roi, le roi. That's the law of the goose king.
6: Goose king.
4: Law of the goose king, or the law of the king of gooses, or the goose of the king of law.
6: Goose the queen, they used to say, which means stuff her liver.
4: No. You're confusing. That's vive la reine is up the queen, up the queen. That's like vive la république, up the republic.
5: I know what that means.
4: Yes, that is meaning long living. Long living.
6: Long goosing.
4: Up the... No, the goosefoot was the name.
6: That's langoise. Long goose means langoise. It gets it.
0: There they go.
7: Well, I think so far, Dave, that certainly
0: the last of them.
7: That we haven't. I mean, the sympathy of our audience certainly is never thrown to the side of crime.
0: A crime?
7: Wrongdoing, evil, or sin.
1: No, sir!
0: No, not on this, no.
7: Certainly, correct standards of life are presented, subject only to the requirements of drama and entertainment.
5: Mm-hmm. Mm-hmm. That's funny!
7: And certainly law, divine, natural, or human, is not ridiculed, nor shall sympathy be created for its violation.
0: Or the devil.
7: No, did I mention chink, dago, frog, greaser, hunky?
6: Yeah, right.
3: You can't say any of that.
7: Okay.
3: No, you didn't say any of that.
0: Phil.
7: Keep reminding me.
0: Phil, I have, after that display of linguistics, I've just decided that this ought to be passed across the table.
4: Bukvar! A-I... Now watch
8: it. Phil Proctor is now going for his second language here on Drop That Word.
6: I think he can make it, Larry.
8: I think he can make it.
4: Moon bounce. Birthday specials. 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
9: Don't go to the moon. Go to Moon Jogger.
7: Oh, that's a beautiful book.
8: That's pretty good for his
4: Ox.
8: First reading. I see he's getting about a 4 on the reader now.
4: Aroma, marsha,
8: the
4: marash,
8: first two syllable
4: mara.
8: Word.
6: That's a 5.
4: Shura,
6: that's very good.
4: Mama.
8: That makes 4.
4: Mama,
8: now. Four.
4: Mamu, ma, mamma, masha.
6: Mamu, masha. Masha.
8: No, it's not working.
4: Roma, romu,
8: no.
4: Mara, shuru, ura.
6: He's only got 10 seconds.
4: Mama, roma, shura, masha, ura.
0: Well, I'm afraid he only made it through the two-syllable words in the time allotted, and so...
6: Why don't we cheat him and have him back next week?
0: Why don't we have him back next week? That's a wonderful idea, because he's been such a good sport.
4: Козлик, я бы хотел на сосну сел, на
6: соснежуки. Next week, right.
4: На ветку сел, на ветке щички.
0: Yes, this is next week.
4: Мама купила ленья куклу.
6: It's incredible what can happen
4: in 7 days. 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Мама!
5: Мама!
4: Мама!
5: Мама!
4: На здоровье!
0: He left through inner space.
7: Look, there shall be no use of any contrivance or apparatus for tripping or otherwise treating animals.
4: Watch out!
7: Did someone trip that animal? Is that bear again? Did someone...
5: Yeah, they tripped me!
6: They put him on a trip, you know.
5: High sticking!
6: They put LSD in the potato chips that they fed the animals at the L.A. Zoo last night, you know, right? And they tripped. Somebody did that, man.
4: I went to the children's zoo, the L.A. children's zoo.
6: The wonderful children in those cages, man.
4: Are they ever going to let those kids out?
6: Incredible, yeah.
4: I mean, you know, they have
6: to. The towhead. Did you see the towhead? Did you see the Australian towhead?
4: White, completely white.
6: Right, did you see the French gamin?
4: No,

0: Oh, I didn't see the French gamin. They kept him indoors today.
1: They're trying to mate him, you know.
0: Oh, is that
1: Yeah,
0: one?
1: To a little German Fraulein. Never seen one of those?
0: Oh, enchanting. No, I didn't
1: see. You've been to the children's
0: zoo. With the long blonde shag. The little girls with long...
2: You know, the thing I like about the children's zoo is that they let them all run around. So
3: you
2: can really get close and touch them.
3: You don't have to get too close, though, do you?
0: No.
2: Oh, you can if you want to.
1: They might vomit.
2: Not the little baby.
3: Well, not only that, they get terribly dirty, you know. And they get dirt all over you, yeah.
2: They generally hide underneath the barnyard, so yeah, and they've got the barn in the barn.
3: Some of them, you know, have got hives, warts, emphysema, chickenpox, measles, scurvy. Oh my God!
0: They pick up disease too, now, don't you?
2: They weed out all those little children.
0: In your backyard.
1: And they got weed too.
3: That's a beehive.
2: The ones that have
0: weed. Yeah,
3: that's a beehive. Yeah, I have beehives. So, yeah.
1: Because his mother taught him how to beehive. That's why. Yeah. That's why he got later on.
4: Ура! Мы за мир!
3: Now, this evening on the way over to the show,
1: what?
3: Peter Bintman, myself, Phil Yakamoto, and my former wife Elise Watanabe, and I, the three of us were driving over in a car, and we saw a fox right opposite Forest Lawn on Barham Boulevard. Right opposite Forest Lawn, there was a little fox trying to cross the road.
2: Dark Canyon Boulevard.
3: Yeah.
2: The Dark Canyon Fox.
3: So I looked up in the National Dream Book here what it says about foxes to see if... And it means surprised by thieves, which seems kind of silly coming down. To fight with one, to an enemy crafty and subtle... I can't hear this because my... Are my earphones...
0: No, it doesn't matter.
2: You're just wonderful.
0: I can hear you either. Fine. It doesn't make any difference.
3: What happened to my earphones?
1: You can't hear a thing now?
0: What?
1: What?
0: Go ahead, just read it. I can't hear you. It doesn't make any difference.
4: Where's my microphone? Can you see? Where's it?
1: We got another one. Yeah. We got another one,
0: the red-tailed foxes are disappearing, and so are the Abbott's booby, the Attix, the African lammergeier, the African wild ass, the agile mangabee, the akipa, the kioloa, the albatross, the alpine kakariki,
1: the Andersons,
0: Amakihi, the Andersons of
1: the Alvarados, the Alvarezes, the Berglands,
0: the Anteaters,
1: the Bedouins,
0: the Antelopes,
1: the Dagos,
0: the Apapanis,
1: the Europeans, the Frogs,
2: the Grand Canyon, the Michigan,
1: hippies,
2: Bullocks,
3: doctors,
0: crested shell doctors, crowned mongoose,
3: all the Indians,
0: the Atlantic Ridley,
1: the cigarettes are going,
0: the Auckland,
2: remember the Mindless Deal, that used to be Earl Carroll,
0: the Australian lungfish, the Western woolly of California,
1: did you ever go to Constantinople?
0: The bare-legged scops owl.
3: All gone. But all certainly gone. The institution's prominent people and citizenry of all nations is represented fairly.
0: Mm-hmm. Yeah, it's true.
3: And no picture shall be produced that tends to incite bigotry or hatred among peoples of differing races, religions, or national origins.
2: Damn right.
3: The use of such offensive words as chink, dago, frog, greaser, honky, kike, nigger, spig, wop, yid should be avoided.
0: Yeah.
3: Have I avoided all those?
0: Yeah. Yeah. You haven't said any of that.
2: No.
0: Can I read this letter from my grandfather?
1: Do you mean can or may? Because if you say can, then you're asking if you're physically able to do so, Phil, and...
4: You're so boring!
1: Yeah, and if you mean may,
0: oh, come
1: as
0: on,
1: to
0: teach.
1: Permission...
0: Cut it out! I mean, may I read this?
4: Hey,
0: to the
4: can? Hey, daddy-o! Let him speak,
5: yeah,
4: man!
5: Let him speak,
4: hey, daddy-o!
5: Break your chalk, man!
4: Sure, man! You want us to break your Jefferson Airplane records, man?
5: Hey, we listen. Put chalk in your erasers, man.
4: Hey, we'll stomp on all those old-fashioned Beatles
6: listen.
4: Records
6: Don't
4: you
6: run
4: like,
6: at me
4: man.
6: With that ecology flag. Stay away from me.
7: We'll be back to Dump the Exploiters in just a moment after this word from Proctor's grandfather.
0: January 5th, 1971. Dear Philip, received your two records yesterday in excellent condition. We are pleased and grateful, but mystified. Are you Elton John? Is this your stage name, pseudonym, or nom de plume? Mother and I think it is your voice, but we're not sure. It is sure beautiful and charming and winning, so different from others, it is outstanding. We called your mother, but she did not know about this record, and we want to know if it is really you. Love and best wishes for $1 million year. Gramps.
1: We saw Gramps today when we were driving
0: top
1: here.
0: Of the charts.
1: Yeah, top of the charts. Gramps was driving his 1967 pink Nash, right?
0: Yeah. No, Gramps. No. Gramps always gets a new car every year. My grandpa.
1: An Electra.
0: An electric car. That's what he has this year.
1: Yeah, Gramps.
0: He's right up to date.
1: I've seen those guys that go out on Sunday with their new cars, man.
0: And that was in Goshen, Indiana, where that gypsy was buried in 1918, next to
1: I went.
0: An ex-king,
1: the gypsy,
0: ex-president or something.
1: Right near but there. The gypsy. Yeah.
0: I'll read
1: had
0: that
1: gone
0: article
1: away.
0: Sometime. Yes, that's yes, the one. And they poured the champagne. They couldn't pour champagne on his grave.
1: No.
0: My family was involved with a liquor scandal in Elkhart, Indiana, as a matter of fact.
1: A liquor scandal?
3: The liquor scandals of 21 in Elkhart?
0: Yeah.
1: That was the daylight savings show. Time liquor scandals. I remember that.
0: Sure. That was during Prohibition. Yeah, the dry states and the wet states.
1: Right, where people would like us, you know, like die of thirst, like right at the Oklahoma line. Remember those? When
0: yes.
1: That was terrible, man. All dry, and people would be sitting there, like, you know, throwing liquor on them, and then people would say, "Water, give me some water, man." Right.
0: And the first automobile accidents came out of that too, because the people would go in an automobile from a dry place to a wet place, and they'd come back wet. And you can't, you know, if you drive on wet streets, you know what happens.
1: That's right. And people would go in like wearing their wetsuits and they would suffocate in dry counties.
0: Yeah, it was very confusing.
1: Very, very confusing.
0: Very confusing. But a lot of great vaudeville turns came out of it.
2: The Depression was after that.
1: Impression, David. That was the Great Impression.
2: The Great Impression.
8: Looking over
1: I think so. Wasn't
8: that
1: when everybody decided that
8: things
1: were bad?
8: I'm reminded of a summer evening in the hills That's of the right. Shenandoah Valley when I happened upon a four-year-old solemnly dismembering a firefly in a fruitless effort to locate the source of its light. When he disposed of the insect, he cleaned his fingers on his T-shirt and cheerfully announced, "Now I get a clean one. I feel much the same way about the coming year. It's time we got a clean one."
9: That's weird.
8: Happy New Year.
2: As I was saying a little while ago about the Fiji Islands, the Mixville Rocket just came out this week. And, of course, there'll be other issues of the Mixville Rocket available, but I would like to thank publicly the contributors to the Mixville Rocket, which included our own Phil Yamamoto, who provided the Comic Weekly page for this issue. There is a contribution from as far away as Boston by King, the All-Nighty, our Boston correspondent. And, of course, there's the usual editorial by Charles Foster Dudley. And Bud Bolingbroke, of course, our long-suffering sports editor. I'd like to read his story to you this issue, because I think it's our most exciting story. Under his usual headline, Sports, the subheadlining, No Sports at All by E.B. Bud Bolingbroke, there has been no sports at all. That was...
1: gives a box score.
9: Thank you,
1: No runs, no hits, no errors.
2: I'm sorry Bud couldn't make it for this broadcast, George, but
9: Tom, of course, has 17, 18 years, I think, in the broadcasting industry. I myself have 70. Rona?
10: Three.
9: And Professor... Professor Ogilby. He's got 17.
1: Call it 20. George.
9: That's right.
1: Great
9: Tom,
1: to be back.
9: Tom, you don't have to lick my nether side right there while we're on camera.
8: I just want to remind you that I am going hunting this weekend, and I just want to tell the guys that I'll be up at the lodge about 5:30 because I have trouble with the car. I didn't want to make a phone call on that. I knew you'd understand.
9: Well, I certainly do, for a man of your experience. Rona, you've been covering the Hollywood scene for some time now. What do you think people want to hear?
10: Well, I think that people want to hear about Peeping Toms and nepotism. Those are the two most popular subjects in my side of town, which is, of course, the happy side of town.
9: I live there, too. And Professor Ogilby, in the world and national situation, what does youth want to know?
1: Youth wants to know what's happening, George.
9: By golly, you can certainly say that we've got it all together. We'll be back at 11, sponsored by Ralph?
1: Creative Texaco, George.
9: Creative Texaco. For Creative Texaco, then at 11, this is the George... What's my name?
1: The George Plimpton.
9: The George Plimpton.
1: 4-hour news.
9: 4-hour news, yeah.
1: Let's
9: keep it going.
1: Let's try and take it.

0: 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That's
1: memory,
0: it.
1: Dr. Memory.
0: Dr. Memory. I remember.
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3: 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Howdy, everybody. This is Kurt Erickson from Austin, Texas. 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
6: Hello, dear friends. This is Eric Burden. Yes, they did take away our music, but now you can have it back on these three wonderful voice prints of the 60s. 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The Rolling Who, Derek and the Taylors, Clive Beadle, Bing Crosby, Stills and Ogden Nash, songs like I've Got My Hand on Your Mouse, Helicopter 59, Tight Shoes, I'll Be Gumping You, and hundreds of others. 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
7: It's twilight time! Ooh, ah, ooh, ah.
8: I went to a great concert over the weekend.
9: You did?
8: Yeah. I saw the Bureau of Music of L.A. City. And, you know, that's the one with the supervisor of adult choruses, G. Malcolm Grower. And I saw the Los Angeles Chamber Singers and the Water and Power Choraleers perform Der Grubefunkt by Graus.
9: The Water and Power Choraleers? I've never seen them before.
8: They're really great. They sing kind of a gargly... I work days and nights. I moonlight.
9: Days and nights. See, I'm a night worker, so I don't get the Water and Power Chorale until solstice.
8: But I'm paid to sleep during the day, because that's one of the jobs. I'm in sleep research at the Institute.
9: Yeah?
8: And they pay me. So I sleep during the day, get paid for that, then I walk all night.
9: You live in the Old City or the New City? New City.
8: Well, I live in the New City. I commute through the Old City to get to the newer city, which they're working on now. And I used to operate some of the machinery there in the mid-city, next to the Old City, you know, the little entertainment section with the red lights.
9: Right, my cousin used to work in mid-city for the people getting the machines through to the new city to build.
8: Yeah, but the girls caused, you know, that area caused a tremendous uproar. They had to rezone so that the girls weren't disturbed by the machines because they have to work all night.
10: Listen, you guys want another cup of coffee? We're going to close up here soon.
9: Hey, listen, I'd like another cup of Java. How about you, Charlie?
8: I'd like another little Zetsin, this cup here, if you don't mind.
9: I'm working for Red, White, and Black Stand Back Trucking.
8: Oh, that's great. You got those big trucks.
9: Yeah, I got a 440 Big D diesel. I'm burning all chicken droppings now, since the Ecology Committee told me that I can't burn my kerosene anymore.
8: I read somewhere in an angry letter that you don't make as much money as everybody says you do. Is that true?
9: No. Not as much money as I used to now, you know? Most of my money was in propane, but then after the gas war...
8: Right. It all went to the cows.
10: Listen, we're going to close up here pretty soon, you guys.
8: Well, okay, I'll just... take this down here.
10: Just drink that.
8: That's good. Okay. Good hot.
9: Well, let's go out to my truck and have
8: some great
9: pennies.
8: Idea. Come on, Harry.
10: So long, you guys. You know, come back anytime.
11: Keep trucking.
10: Okay,
11: so
10: yeah. Boy, they come in here every night.
12: Well, now that they're gone,
1: I think we can get down to the business at hand. Philbrick, take that gum out of your mouth during the meeting.
2: Oh.
1: Now, gentlemen, the report here given to us by Agent R, Bob, we'll call him, talks of the shocking statistics compiled by government health agencies to show that mental illness is increasing in the United Snakes at an alarming rate. Now, let me
10: lay on
1: you some of these alarming figures. Now, if we had a hypothetical American community of 500,000 persons living in this average community, are 1,980 schizophrenics. That's split personalities.
9: What?
1: That's
9: how many did
1: split
9: you say?
1: Personalities.
8: It's an even number. It's okay.
1: Exactly 1,980. Okay, thousands.
8: 980. That's
1: okay.
8: Actually.
1: Now there are nearly 13,000 alcoholics. 9,900 homosexuals, 165 narcotic addicts, and 1,300 mentally ill children.
9: Professor, one question on that. What about the homosexual mentally ill drug addict children?
1: Well, add that to your Section R ratio breakdown factor that we have on the alternate list here, in which you'll note that during the last year, nearly 2,700 persons were admitted to inpatient psychiatric facilities. Also during the last year, nearly 500 residents attempted suicide, and 66 succeeded.
9: Of those 5,414 that were admitted, how many made the major leagues?
1: Well, there were three. I think Wilson is a good young boy, you know.
9: Totally out of his mind.
1: Certainly. I don't think that the youngsters show any more promising capabilities than they did in the 40s when we had some real ball players, but certainly the acid is better now.
9: The manic depressive homosexual kleptomaniacs that we're getting here on the Cleveland Indians, I think, are a breakthrough for the majors.
8: Well, for instance, take a look at Donald McLaren. This is a boy who was born in Ottawa, Canada, given a rifle when 6 years old, an expert marksman at 12.
9: Sounds like
8: in
9: a
8: nine
9: good
8: months, he shot down 54 planes, 6 balloons. He was a fourth-ranking Canadian ace and the sixth among all the British. Now, no ranking ace, as at least our spotter has told us, in any shot down as many planes at the same length of time as he did.
9: Do you manage him? I mean, are you just coming forward as a friend of the court?
8: No, I represent the boy in legal proceedings only.
9: Only in legal proceedings?
8: Yes, I don't represent him on the field or in the air. He takes care of himself when he's up there.
9: But on the ground, he needs a liar, right?
8: Yes, he does. I'm his liar.
9: Right.
10: All right, gentlemen, I think that about sums up that part of the discussion. The next thing to get into, of course, I think, is the current affairs file here.
8: I have a number
10: of affairs here. That's all.
8: It's going to be a festival of dolls, Jimmy.
10: Good, good.
8: It's going to be in Mrs. McGrath's third grade class, and you're supposed to bring the dolls to school. The largest one last year, you know, sat at a desk all day and surprised visitors.
11: Yeah, she was beautiful.
8: That doll graduated, too.
11: She just talked on the phone all day.
9: She got a
8: Alpha Chi Omega.
9: She did get 1 point for attendance on that day, remember?
8: Oh, yes.
9: Yeah, and if she
11: God, what a pair of tendons she had.
9: Oh, indeed.
11: Oh, those ankles. Oh, my God.
9: Yeah, I've got the ankles in my room, by the way. I saved them after we had the...
11: You've got all the angles.
9: Yeah, right. Hollywood, huh? Yeah. Sector N in Hollywood, man.
1: Look, baby, I was down in Sector N late at night. You know what they got there?
9: No, what?
1: They've got drive-in... girly hot dog hamburger stands, you know?
9: Yeah.
1: Right. Oh, yeah, yeah, bottomless.
9: No, really?
1: There's no bun on the bottom of the hot dog.
9: Right. Oh, that's fantastic, right, yeah. Right. No bun on the bottom?
8: You can really...
11: Is that right?
9: Yeah, that's right, that's right.
8: I also had a gabelsfrühstück there, or that's called a fork breakfast. If you work all day like I do and sleep all night, you get up in the morning and you have an early breakfast. It's kind of a Viennese trip that they brought over, you know, and it's taken you take it usually about 11 o'clock, and it has small helpings of goulash made of beef or lamb, a bushel, that's hashed lung meat, served with a dumpling, a portion of warm pork with vinegar and horseradish sauce, and maybe a pair of Frankfurter sausages.
9: Well, no,
8: that really starts me right off.
10: Do you want to refill on that or just some more
8: God.
10: Coffee?
8: No, just give me some more lung, please, a little more hashed lung meat. Yeah, and some more Java.
11: Cup of mocha Java.
9: You work all day or you sleep all night?
8: Yes.
9: Yes, you do, right? And that's a heavy breakfast for man. What do you do?
8: I'm a digester, a professional digester.
9: A professional digester?
1: Yeah, he works over in the brood. You used to be in the brood combs, I believe, but he moved down to the honeycombs now, you know, right down there, the security, First National honeycomb.
8: That's when I was with the two little women, but I had to give that up.
1: You did.
2: I'm living alone now, yeah.
9: And working all day and sleeping all night.
2: Yep. It's a good way to make a living.
9: It sounds steady, at least.
2: I'm going to have a vacation in about 20 years.
9: Yeah, 20 years?
2: I'm looking forward to it. I've been saving.
9: That's weird, man. 20 years is a long time, isn't it?
2: Huh. To me, it means nothing. My days and my nights are all confused anyway.
10: Spend this vacation?
2: Well, I have plans. I'm going to go to church.
10: No, we'd like to know exactly where you're going to spend.
2: I'm going to do the Frühstück Church.
10: It's the
2: yes, the glutton's religion. You may have heard about it.
10: No.
2: Yeah, well, they just sit in there, little Indians, and they eat all day. Sleep all night.
10: That's a vacation for you to do that.
2: Oh, a vacation. It's a paradise.
10: Right.
9: Now, wait a minute. The pause that we had just then. Now, wait a minute. Is that the pause that happens when you go into echo and don't say anything?
1: Is there a delay?
12: No, senor. The trains are running on time. They are just not running in your direction, unfortunately.
13: Am I late for the train?
12: Which train did you have in mind, senor?
14: The train of thought!
9: The safest milk train doesn't stop here anymore. You can't get out of it by pausing. It's like... No, you can't stop music by just... stopping.
2: The pause that regresses.
9: There's another way. It requires not thinking.
10: Relaxing one's mind. Drifting off. Meanwhile, the crowd that packed the slopes of the amphitheater, from the distinguished spectators on the marble podium to the mob beneath the gallery, music was growing louder and louder. Strains of music accompanied the show. There were occasions when a hydraulic organ was played, but the music may soon have been lost in the savage hubbub produced by 45,000 maddened sportsmen, each bellowing his delight or dismay as he watched the varying fortunes of a different pair of duelists. Some of the spectators' cries have come down to us. Hobbit! Hook Hobbit! Verbena! Ure! Whenever a man dropped, St. Augustine relates, the whole mass of fiercely attentive spectators gave offense to a general. Yes, friends, the Colosseum, one of the wonders of man, where a lot of good times have taken place over the years.
1: There was one of the senators, actually as a tribune, spoke at the Colosseum last week, Thyroidius, I thought you might be interested in this, actor James Stewartus, hopes policemen will continue to do their jobs against lawbreakers, whose only excuse is that they are doing their thing. Stewart presenting an Outstanding Policeman Award to a member of the Wheeling, West Virginia Department, October 15th, now this is an amusing anecdote, this has been pretty boring up to this point, but now it gets good.
9: Go ahead, would you,
1: told
9: professor?
1: An anecdote about a youth who burns down a bank, and says to the judge, "I was only doing my thing." Well, now, here's the funny part. you'll love this. The judge then sentences the youth to serve a term of 5,000 years in jail. Judge, the youth asks after hearing the sentence, do you call that fair? No, I don't, says the judge. I'm just doing my thing.
2: I just know where it was at.
1: Well, I golly, Stuart.
9: Oh, you got us back into it, Phil.
1: Jack the Ripper, the Boston Strangler, and Hitler did their own thing. And in view of this, the 62-year-old actor continued, all I can say to the law enforcement societies of our society is, I sincerely hope you will continue to do your thing, and I urge everyone to help you.
15: 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That's Fred's Top of the World Restroom, 423 South North Street in El Umbra.
9: I don't know, Mr. Riveras, if that's going to pass the School of Broadcasting tests. I mean, it's good. We do need a token. Where'd you say you were from? You look like a Mexican, but I know you're not.
13: He's from Arkansas, I'd say. I'm pretty good at accents.
9: Where are you from?
2: I'm from downtown Arkansas.
9: Downtown Arkansas. And you want to go back to Arkansas and get a job as a TV announcer?
2: No, I want to be a DJ announcer.
9: You want to be a DJ announcer. Your accent's very funny.
16: That's TJ, man.
2: No, DJ. Look, I write it down for you. B-G. DJ announcer.
10: Yeah, this man is French.
9: Yeah, that's right. He's a friend. He wants to be a French announcer.
2: I'm a Creole, man.
9: You're a Creole?
2: Yeah.
9: Really?
2: Sure, look, I got rice in my pockets and everything. Look at this.
10: There's a little shrimp
2: French
10: there.
2: French dictionary, look.
10: That's him.
2: And a lobster claw.
9: Right. That's like, that's one of you from New Orleans?
2: No, I'm from downtown Arkansas. Hey, babe, you don't listen at all.
9: You just got me laughing with that funny accent.
2: Don't trust the book by its cover, man. Remember that. It's
9: what?
2: An Argentinian expression.
9: Remember what?
2: Nicht verstanden ein Flötz, was das Kuba machen. It's an Argentine expression.
9: Sure, man.
2: A friend of mine went to a Palm Springs, one of these places in Palm Springs. I think it was called El Chinko, something like that. And he's a famous Jew, this friend of mine. And everybody in
9: famous
2: this place...
9: Famous Jew goes to El Chinko.
2: Everybody in this place had a German accent. And not only that, but they were all... There were some of them that appeared to be Aryans, you know, really. They had, like, G.I. Joes, plastic people with scars on their faces, you know. And he said that the most appalling thing about it was, besides the fact that everybody had a German accent, was that he was the only long hair there. And they all had little cottages. And the people who lived in the little cottages who were paying to stay there also had German accents. And the only, he told me, in the newspaper store where you buy the news for seconds a day, there was nothing but McCall's, Carl McIntyre's, plea for Christian peace, Oral Roberts' Songs of Our Times, and the entire works of H.L. Hunt.
9: It's a way of life. I mean, that's
10: Palm Springs.
1: I have a hint, excuse me, as to the meaning of this.
2: Oh, good.
1: If you look in the National Dream Book, Jew, to dream of conversing with a Jew.
9: Converting a Jew?
1: Conversing with a Jew. Means deceit, direct or indirect rascality. And should one render you service, unexpected happiness? No, but I think the former is that indirect rascality then must be somehow the root of this dream.
2: I see. Me or my friend?
1: Well, it's difficult. It's
2: Let
1: difficult
2: me look
1: to
2: up
1: consider.
2: Jew
1: I mean, who
2: here
1: was
2: in
1: dreaming?
2: The comic dictionary.
10: Write that up in the joke.
2: See what there.
1: Were you dreaming it or was he dreaming it?
2: Wait a minute.
10: It wasn't a dream.
2: Housewife, imagine, infant, lawyer,
1: J-E-W.
9: You're one of those guys that goes too far in the dictionary, right?
2: Here,
9: then you have to come back, right?
2: No, there isn't any. Well, this is close. Jeweler. C-ring, wedding ring.
10: That's going to take forever. He's
9: just
10: on going.
9: Just for a laugh, too, man. This is all just for a laugh. I'm going to fight for a laugh. Pretty far out. Yale University, we finally made the great 9-year cycle. 9 years after leaving the university, now they now are writing papers about us at Yale, right?
10: Thanks to Bill Logan.
9: Yes.
10: Of New Haven, Connecticut.
9: Right, who wrote a paper just like I used to write papers there, 10-page papers on nothing.
2: Excuse me, before you get into that, it says here on wedding ring, C-ring, wedding ring, so I have to go ahead.
16: I'll help you.
10: Well, and we also got some mail recently from Leo in Birch Hall.
2: Come
10: in Bemidji State College. They write that Bemidji has two concrete statues down by the lake, Lake Bemidji. One is Paul Bunyan, and the other is Babe the Blue Ox, and the tourist industry is big.
1: Fascinating.
10: Isn't that wonderful?
9: Another world, man.
10: That's where this
9: that's
10: program
9: another
10: is
9: world.
10: Being broadcast.
9: I mean, there are that's probably as many people in this room right here in the studio around us watching the show in this little round circle, probably as there are in all of, like the entire circle of Bemidji that you might know living there.
1: That
9: listens to our show.
10: Our Claremont fan club has 15 members.
9: 15 members.
1: How
9: and
1: are
9: a
1: we
9: dictator.
1: Doing, gentlemen, it is good enough time for a general business meeting, I think. Dr. Fireside's business meeting. Now, Pete, you're in charge of our investments. How are we doing there?
9: Our investitures, actually. I've sold church property in Belgium. Great Britain, Wales, and southern France, where the media, you know, is at least a week slow, so they don't have any reports of the scandal.
1: Now, we charge extra, don't we, when they become a priest? I hope we're still continuing that fine service.
9: We charge extra until... A priest, by the way, because of the modern rules now, is a man who has been pressed by us.
1: Yeah, well, they wear those pressed suits. That's why most of them
9: pressed priest suits are known as
1: priests.
9: Most
1: of them are newsmen.
9: Right, most of them are new newsmen.
1: Gospel.
9: Gospel, yeah.
1: After all.
9: You know, we shave their camera, right? We take out all the really, you know, advanced F-stops until they really, you know, are ready to open their eye up to God. We keep them in tow. Yeah, so that's the investiture so far for the
8: also,
9: fire sign.
8: The Help the Who Fund is going on pretty well.
9: What'd you say?
1: Great, Help the Who?
8: The Help the Who Fund. We're trying to raise $30,000 to help pay for the

0: moves new limousine.
1: Yeah.
0: To take a little burden off the economy. And I want to just notice to you, make clear here. I went through the old files of the Help the Hoove. Help the Hoove campaign.
1: Well, we've been helping him ever
0: 66.
1: Since we found
0: 65.
1: Out who he was.
0: Yeah,
1: yeah, right. 65, 66
0: and,
1: actually. November.
0: It's interesting to note that the same limousine in 66 only cost us $17,336, and it's been going up to $18,000, $19,000 in 67, $21,000 in 1968. Remember, we almost didn't make it.
1: Right.
0: And last year it cost us $27,665. So this year, we know it's going to cost $30,000, and we're pushing for it. We hope we can get all that money. So please, you know,
2: Mr. Punter,
0: if I knock on your door, don't slam the old screen in my face.
2: We're going to have that telethon, aren't we?
0: Yeah, we're going to have the telethon. Oh,
2: right.
0: Did somebody just come in with a contribution?
1: No, somebody just left. Hearing that you were going to do the Who Fund is always not. It's not a drag. It's just kind of heavy. It's super dramatic after the show when they put the lights on. They put the lead over the windows and you come around with that basket.
0: We're going to have the drawing in Butte, Montana.
1: What are you going to be drawing? Do you think?
0: Lots.
1: Lots, not rain or crowds.
0: No, flies.
2: Cows are easy. Cars are easy. I can draw some of the late 50s cars. You know.
1: Yeah, yeah, you can.
2: Well, anyway, we've taken care of religion and public service, and Dave Osman, who's who's in charge of art. For the Fireside Theater, his report is next. Dave.
3: Well, thank you very much.
4: Eat it! Eat what?
3: Ladies and gentlemen of both colors, on this solemn occasion, I address you briefly because arter dissembly am spursed. I is got to tend a sorry at the house of the honorable mass of blue light, which are given in honor of the election of a colored pusson. To the office of Hog Reeve.
5: What did he say, Dick? You hear what he say?
6: A colored possum. Colored possum.
3: I hope the time... Thank you. I hope the time comes shortly when nobody hold office except the population of color. I tell you, gentlemen and lady, that this child believes in rotation in office. The white folks have had all the office this 80 year. And now the time has come for colored persons to have dar turn.
7: Give the office to a colored person.
3: But dar is some who isn't willing that the people of color should have suffrage. They not allow you to vote.
4: No.
3: At all. Well, we see about that. The devil and Jeff Davis am overthrown. They make war against the North, and they couldn't prevail. They call upon the father, the old Beelzebub, for help, and he failed to come to time.
7: I don't know, as a colored
3: They get licked everywhere, and
4: they's
3: got to give suffrage to the people of color,
7: you know,
3: whether they like it.
8: It's lucky that Channel 4 has gone totally Negro now that the Code 2 bill has been passed and all the
9: Well, baby, it's such a now color. Happening. It's such a now happening thing.
10: The old color network.
8: Yeah, right. I really love it. You know, have you heard the Vandella's latest one? What, down in the ecological swamp with me?
2: Oh, yeah.
8: You heard that one?
2: Yeah.
8: Yeah, and I found out the government's got a new way for recycling glass.
2: Yeah.
8: Yeah, well, they're going to have everybody eat it.
9: Well, that's a great
8: idea.
9: That's
8: what I mean by eat it, by the way. Eat
9: There's
8: glass.
9: A new song out there. That's what it mean. Eat it by the Stax Volts Corral. The Mike,
8: Stax Volts Electric
9: no,
8: Corral.
9: No, it's by the Mike Cobb Singers, a fine Negro organization.
8: Lift your leg on the Mike Cobb Singers.
9: That's
8: it's
9: a fine song backed with... Everybody's a drug addict. That's on the other side.
8: Oh, yeah. I remember that one. That's with Richard Nixon and Pat
9: Little
8: Kennedy.
9: Little Richard Nixon.
8: Little
9: remember?
8: Richard
9: little
8: Nixon.
9: Little Richard Nixon.
8: First he's a president,
9: he's so
8: then he's
9: little,
8: a singer.
9: He got
8: then
9: a beach up and played a piano.
8: That's right. Ever since he had his hair done up into that great big hairdo with the birdcage that he saw on television in a French movie, he's been far out, man. I voted for him, you know. First time in 40 years I voted.
9: Oh, he make a fine candidate. Anybody can sing Long Tall Sally like that.
8: He's going to
9: make a fine president.
8: He crazy. Agnew got a good bath, you know. Agnew I know how to get a deep voice like
9: you
8: this,
9: got
8: but
9: popular
8: he ain't
9: support.
8: Good out there, right? Those Maryland boys can't sing anything.
9: Anyway, what was we talking about?
8: Oh, we were talking about a mile a minute now that I can remember.
9: God, I can't remember what it was I was talking about.
11: Notice! Stop! Help save the youth of America. Don't buy Negro records. If you don't want to serve Negroes in your place of business, then do not have Negro records on your jukebox or listen to Negro records on the radio. The screaming idiotic words and savage music of these records are undermining the morals of our white youth in America. 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Don't let your children buy or listen to these Negro records.
10: Hello, dear friends. This is Aleister Crowley, and I hope you're enjoying the all-night images. Hello, dear friends. This is Aleister Crowley, owner and operator of Duke of Madness Motors, here at the edge of the New World Freeway. And you know, there's a lot of things going on in this town of ours that none of us has really gotten out of our car to really see. You can drive north and south in any direction in just a short time to see more wonderful and truly real things than are happening when you drive by. And that's because of the wonderful automobile that you have the pleasure to buy to get there in the first place. Safe and first, and unconscious of the economy. It's so quiet. We're all, just like this little auto robot here, I'm thinking, a lot shorter than we used to be. And this little guy here we're talking about can have just as many wonderful needs at home as anybody else. And to get him home, to get all of us watching home, he has to be taken out to run over the streets. And the kids, and what about the cats and the dogs? Pick them up and put them in the robot and bring them down to Duke of Madness Motors, and we'll fit them each out with a robot of their own so they can get out around and see it too. Keep watching, and you'll see we're always welcome to meeting strangers and wives and discounting everything that happens here at Duke of Madness Mufflers every day that remains from noon to noon. Thank you.
12: Candescens solum nunc gubernaculi illud conclave stato tempore gasseum urbis terrarum in ocrum penetrati novacri.
13: He is saying that at a determined time the command module, now all alone, glowing because of air friction like a shooting star, enters into the Earth's atmosphere and flies through it at an unheard-of speed, heading for an extremely narrow, circumscribed, open place in the Pacific Ocean.
12: Petent circumscriptum maris magni propetalum locum.
14: From out of a cave in the north came the first buffalo. Pure white was his thick robe, and his horns and hooves were black. Nearby an Indian was gathering herbs, and to him the buffalo spoke, saying, I and my tribe will come to you and your people in great numbers. Use us well, for the day will come when we shall go back into the ground again. And when we are no more, the Indian will have gone.
15: California condor, southern sea otter, kaibab squirrel, Hudsonian godwit, blackfin cisco, kuiui, Aleutian Canada goose, white-tailed deer, ivory-billed woodpecker.
10: No, we're out of those.
15: Chub,
10: no, I'm sorry, they're all gone.
2: Pink and black socks, green wren, charcoal gray suits, 1957 Fords.
10: Sorry, I ain't got any.
2: Get a job.
14: Small billed, sunbird, fat-tailed lemur,
15: trumpeter swan,
14: finch,
15: American alligator, Ipswich sparrow,
2: Iroquois,
15: black-footed ferret,
14: pork
15: Spatula's warbler, Klamath sucker,
2: Klamath,
15: Vegas Valley leopard frog,
2: Klingdick,
15: masked bobwhite,
14: Jimmy
15: southern bald eagle,
14: Marrow
15: killifish, Eskimo curlew,
10: Nikolai Tesla,
2: Hal Roach,
15: Delmarvin Peninsula,
2: Charlie Chaplin,
15: Black Toad, Springs Pump.
3: So I find now, as some 8 years ago I was doing things for the first time, I am doing them now for the final time. As president, I will not again have the privilege of greeting you. I again assure you it has been a very great privilege to have these contacts with a body in which I find so many of my intimate friends, and alongside others, at least, that I respect and admire, even if I do not have the privilege of their personal acquaintanceship and friendship. So thank you again, and good luck, and keep going. That's all I can say.
10: In which direction would you suggest, President, that we keep going?
3: Up.
10: Up.
3: Up.
4: Up.
3: Up.
4: Up.
3: Well,
10: they're up.
3: Yep, they're up.
10: There they go. They're heading down the field.
3: Look at that. Look at him run. Look at him run. There it is. There's the State of the Union. He's out ahead there. He's doing very, very well. The Constitution now is making it a little in the rear. It's about three bills behind.
16: Here comes the Bill of Rights.
3: There,
16: coming up on the outside.
3: Coming up fast now. Looking
10: like
3: pretty good. Looking pretty good as they're coming around the wide turn now. There's the hoop.
17: I believe there's a penalty on the field. The whole freedom of the press has been sent back 3 yards.
3: Yeah, yes.
17: Well, the hoop is breaking through. Yes.
3: The hoop is coming around. He's coming around.
10: He's coming around again.
3: Yes, he is coming around again, isn't he?
10: Here he comes again.
3: Well, that's wonderful. That's wonderful. That's post time down here at the United Snakes of Armenia.
10: Post time, right. Just before it happens.
1: You know, the big bomb scare is over now, guys.
16: You know, the big bomb scare of 69.
1: Yeah, that's all over. The guy with the trembling finger pushing the red button and the whole world going up in monosodium glutamate. That's all over. The big bomb scare is over.
16: There's a new one, though.
1: Oh, there's a new one, though.
16: Yeah, what do you call that?
1: Sonic scare.
16: The ecology scare.
1: Well, that's the now scare.
16: It's such a now happening word.
1: It surely is. Pollution is such a happening thing. If we could only find a way of really... Well, we found a way of
16: getting with it. I got a good idea for a TV series about pollution.
1: Curb front polluters?
16: No, the young polluters was my title, but that's a good title.
1: Well, that's good. Well, we can work together on it. We can take 50-50, and I'll take 20 off the middle.
16: I'll take 50 out of the bottom.
1: You will.
16: Off the secretary.
1: The young polluters, that's a wonderful idea. Yeah. Right.
16: Shall I come in and tell you about it?
1: Sure, come on in.
16: Open the door.
1: All right, sure.
16: Okay, we only use that door a couple of times per show, you know, and I like to get it on.
1: That's right.
16: Now, the young polluters is going to be about this vacuum cleaner salesman, you see?
1: Yeah.
16: Played here by young Adam Thigh.
1: Oh, yes.
16: Formerly known as Philip Punter, but he changed his name because Thigh is more of an in-now-happening word, you know.
1: THs are very big now, you know, ever since everybody's gums have swollen up and they're fucked like that. Well, Adam Thigh.
16: So many of the now-happening people...
1: Like pollution.
16: ...use THs. Yes, lisp. Many now-happening people lisp.
1: Right, they're from Lisbon. Go ahead.
16: Yes, indeed. What was I saying?
1: I don't know.
16: Oh, the TV series. Okay, it's about this young vacuum cleaner salesman who goes around. He could be a big-time vacuum cleaner salesman, but
1: big
16: he prefers to be out on the street. Vacuuming the street.
1: Lawyers, right?
16: They have to defend him because his electric cord, you see, keeps getting like tripping people's dogs or getting wrapped around people's hedges, you see, or electrocuting people. In one episode, we have him electrocuting a young hippie girl who's stoned on LSD.
1: No.
16: Yes, and who's contemplating a mass murder.
1: No.
16: Yes, right.
1: And
16: it's
1: now.
16: It's a love story. It's a very now love story.
1: Hell yeah. It does not mine.
16: Oh yeah, I live on Now Street.
1: You do in Montegogo Heights, right?
16: Sure, Mod Heights. Yeah.
1: Right.
0: Later on, we hope to combine it with a medical series.
1: Yeah, called
0: The Big Breakthrough, because he's going to sell the vacuum cleaner method for these new abortions to help the birth control situation. He calls it the Hoover method, and that's going to lead us into an area that's never been touched
1: heaved by the Who
0: on TV before.
16: Right. Well, that reminds me, I've got a series prospectus here by a couple of young guys about the Hoove.
0: Really?
16: Oh yeah, it's not about the Hoove actually. It's about the Hoove's daughter. He doesn't have a daughter. One of his dogs is going to play the daughter.
0: Well, slip it under the table and let's see if a dog eats it.
16: Okay.
1: What's it all about? What's it called?
2: Oh, you wanted me to get into this. Well, this is something different. I got in the mail yesterday, addressed to to a false name, I believe, Elmer Ho. I had sent away, looking in the Los Angeles Free Press, for something that said, Big Sex Special Now, and I had never sent for one of these, so I sent away, and indeed, it's a giant... fold out here of dildos.
0: That's big.
2: It's huge.
1: That looks like a guitar pick, though.
2: Yeah,
1: that
2: it's just here. I'll put it up here so you can kind of look at it there. And you can look. You see, they have them in 9-inch, 12-inch.
18: Easy to use.
2: 4.5-inch extension, inner diameter 1 3/4.
1: Accelo stimulator.
0: There's a baby's model.
1: It's like
0: it says.
1: German walking shoe. That's really very far out.
18: Well, you know, it's strange you should mention that because
0: extension.
18: I was in.
2: We're going to make a series out of. Excuse me.
18: Yes, go right ahead.
2: Well, after he leaves the hospital,
0: uh-huh.
2: He can't sell vacuum cleaners anymore, and this is third season, uh-huh. Or that is 1.5 seasons. We'll put it on
18: with
2: ABC.
18: Short programs, right?
2: And so then he becomes involved in the sexual revolution, mm-hmm. The young sexos. We'd thought of calling it.
18: That's nice.
2: And,
18: I like that.
2: And he becomes involved with the people
1: Look,
2: who are
0: yeah, we've got the time.
2: It's such a now.
18: This would involve
2: happening
18: him, heavily with the penal code, I believe.
0: Oh yes,
2: indeed. Sort of thing. Many of the shows take place inside penals.
18: I thought
1: the vascular canals in old Vascus. Vascus rocks, right?
18: Excuse me, Peter. I have to make a little presentation here. I just happened to cross these the other day. The radio audience unfortunately won't be able to see.
0: Oh no.
18: These pictures which I came across today.
2: Oh my golly! This is really porno.
0: This is a nude
2: Mondo
0: with a Frankenstein
2: porno.
0: Mask on. Where did you get these?
1: Listen, while you guys are looking at this, let me tell you about the series. We found out that most of the 14-year-olds between the ages of 15 and 25 who are taking downers want a direct approach for those of those who live in places where they can only get major network television. We figure about 80% of our audience now is a captured audience, sick or ailing.
18: Oh, yes,
1: so we're looking for a series called Dr. Dildo. It's direct. It's definitely about sexual problems. It's by it's being played by Vance Packard. He's playing Dr. Dildo.
0: Good.
1: And or his actually his surromate is playing it. It's being done by robots because it's educational and it's going to show people how to deal with their sexual problems.
2: Are these going to be the servo robots with the laugh tracks built in already?
1: Smooth skin.
2: So you have the laugh tracks in the actors already.
0: Right. I'd like to read you a review of the test program, which was shown just recently down at the Electro. Mill, you know.
2: Electro Studio.
1: The headhouse, yeah. As we call it.
0: It says that Trash, which is the name of the particular episode, follows the matinee idol of the streets, Joe D'Alessandro, in his quest for heroin. Castrated
1: for
0: by...
1: For the heroin, I think that's a
0: misprint. Oh, it's a misprint. For the heroin. Castrated by dopes, he is unable even to sell his beautiful body for bread,
1: now
0: despite
1: he's
0: the...
1: He's a smooth skin robot, isn't he?
0: Yes,
1: he's
0: he is. A servo body. Machine. Huh?
1: Servo machine.
0: The grasping efforts of everyone who sets eyes on him. Shooting up whenever he gets the chance, he moves from dumb go-go girl to tripping rich girl, from married couple to pregnant panhandler.
1: Go-go is a robot that only has sexual action. No voice,
2: no laugh
1: track.
2: He moves from one to the other on a static electricity track.
1: It's a beautiful... It's actually a stereo static electricity track.
2: Well, for the laugh track.
1: That's right.
0: Everything is overblown, extreme. Faces are bizarre. Voices overdrawn. Yet,
1: mystery action.
2: Well, we've had a little trouble
0: with these
2: robots.
0: Mystery action is without superficial hysterics. Right. Only now and then does a mechanical mistake or studied business mar the naturalness and subtleties.
2: He took those in when he was in Tokyo.
0: Wonderful pictures.
1: I have some news about Tokyo, by the way. I was told that 20% of the population of Tokyo is homosexual. And that the reason this is so is that the...
2: Excuse me, that's 10,000, but they're schizophrenic homosexuals.
1: Children also, that's right. I should take another 8% off because some of them are below the age of ferment or whatever they call it. I don't know. I haven't been to Tokyo.
19: What do they call that?
1: I understand the reason is that because when the overpopulation, the overcrowding, becomes so intense that the species, in order to keep itself from wiping itself out, just turns homosexual to a degree. Like marijuana plants changing their sex, as it says in that book.
2: If they get crowded, yeah.
0: They discovered that with squirrels originally. And then the porpoises told them about it, too. You know, the porpoises can talk to humans now.
1: They can now.
0: And you know what? Mr. Kassman brought in a little article about it. You know what they sound like?
1: What?
0: They sound like Donald Duck. They imitate the human voice and they sound like Donald. Let me just... Here's one here.
18: This is our best model. Yeah. This is a smooth-skinned...
0: Now, he's much
18: or bottlenose.
0: He is more intelligent than you are,
18: and by a long shot.
0: By a long shot.
1: By a long snout.
0: So just
1: say.
0: Ask him anything.
18: Right. Ask him anything you want to know. Shut up.
1: How does it
18: all
1: feel
18: right,
1: to be out of
18: shut
1: water?
18: Shut up and listen to this question.
1: Okay. He says he lives near the boy.
18: He said,
1: "Oh
18: boy."
1: Did he say, "Oh
18: that's
1: boy"?
18: What he said.
0: He misses the boy.
1: Where did he learn to speak English, by the way?
19: That's all he can say.
1: That's all
18: he can say.
1: Free Huey, Dewey, and Louie told me in the hall.
0: When
1: we first
0: found him, he was only saying, which we translated as "Miri Druzhba,"
1: yeah,
0: or peace and friendship.
1: Right. He came from the northern.
0: He came from the northern waters, but we worked with him.
18: Yeah, it's Gary Cooper that he was really saying.
1: Gary Cooper.
0: Yes, it's true.
18: Yes,
0: it was
18: Gary Cooper.
0: It does sound like that.
18: But he's a nice animal, and
0: that's the way they talk to one another.
1: He can drive a car,
18: right? When everybody stopped calling him a
2: fish, he can sing the blues.
1: He can sing the blues.
2: Yeah, he can sing the blues.
1: Well,
2: yeah.
1: Any porpoise that can walk on his hind feet like that and sing the blues is a good investment. I think.
2: Oh yeah,
1: Charles.
2: He'll be president within 15 years.
1: Within 15 years of what?
2: 15 years of now, but that just passed.
1: That's right.
2: So we're closer to it than ever before.
1: We're closer to having a fish president, right?
2: Yeah.
1: President of the United States.
2: We got an official president now, but we ain't got a fish president.
1: Oh, and he got a seal.
2: Oh,
1: but
2: yeah, he got the great seal.
1: Ooh. Somebody just broke the sealing wax.
18: Why don't you try that pun again?
1: Well,
18: let's take it back.
1: Take it back again? Yeah. Oh, let me try it in this accent again, because I was running for Congress in Maryland. Hi, folks. As you know, the president of the United Snakes may not be a fish, but he sure got a thiel of his own. He said that on purpose. A porpoise.
18: A porpoise.
1: That's right.
18: Thank
1: That's
18: you.
1: Right.
0: Eight blind teenagers niffed burning marijuana Thursday, and then one youngster announced that they all should be placed under arrest. We knowingly were in a room where pot was smoked, the blind boy said. An officer just explained to us that was a misdemeanor. Bug Sergeant Marshall Maydeck, Narcotics Division, Lapid, did not even consider making any arrests. He deliberately burned the marijuana in a strainer and then passed the smoking debris among the teenagers so that they could recognize the smell. Kind of smells like burning leaves, one youngster said. I thought pot was supposed to smell sweet, but it sort of resembles the smell of burning straw, a boy said. All I can smell is perfume, another blind teenager complained, and his companions laughed.
19: Oh, God. Oh, God.
18: Did you hear about the lady in Rochester, Minnesota, where we have a friend who sends us the St. Mary's Hospital Bulletin whenever it comes out from Rochester, Minnesota? Well, it seems that a lady had her car parked in the St. Mary's Hospital parking lot, and she drove out of the parking lot, and there was this little foreign car following her, and she drove for 3 miles until she pulled into a gas station to ask the attendant if, in fact, the car was following her. She wanted to find out if drive in, and it was attached to her car. She had picked up a car on the back of her big jack for a trailer,
0: right.
18: And it dragged it 3 miles from the St. Mary's parking lot.
0: One of my favorite juxtapositions of articles.
19: Following me.
0: Yeah.
19: And looking nervously.
18: Going around all the corners, right? Talk about super paranoia. I left this parking lot today, Mary, and this car followed me for 3 miles.
0: In the Los Angeles Times, in Sunday, December 27th, there was a little article about a car accident that a Soviet envoy in Oslo was involved
18: in. You read the most obscure newspaper.
0: But let me... And underneath it was the heading for another article, right? Mm. Now, and this is how it came out. Reports differed on just how many crashes Counselor J.K. Ivanov, the Soviet Union's second-ranking diplomat in Norway, had after a Christmas party. Witnesses claimed casualties during Ivanov's car trip, including at least 10 parked autos, a lamppost, and a wall. A Soviet embassy spokesman maintained, however, that Ivanov only hit 2 cars and 1 house. And right after this article, there's a line, and then it says in big type, Red Drive.
10: I think the Russians going to crash over there for the night. Yeah.
18: That's terrible, you know, because we was going to kidnap him and send him to Algeria or Cuba or
10: Coventry,
18: Brazil.
10: Man.
18: Or Coventry.
10: Yeah, or maybe
18: that's
10: we'd,
18: awful.
10: Maybe we'd send him over and have to see a rerun in Swedish of Tora, Tora, Tora, man. Something. We could really torture him until he gave us his secret numbers, you
18: They're going to keep all the diplomats at home, man, if we keep kidnapping them and taking them away.
10: That's right. Then they can't. Sure. If you can't leave home, you can't be a diplomat. That's what
18: no.
10: A diplomat means, is a guy who will leave home for anybody. Right? You can't hear yourself, huh?
9: I was thinking.
10: It's going to be all right. It's going to be all right. So, what else? What's going on?
18: I don't know.
0: It's See, just we, terrible the way you get trapped sometimes
9: we get,
0: in
9: you
0: that
9: really
0: echo.
9: Got trapped in that.
0: Oh, boy.
18: Yeah.
0: Just like the old days.
18: Yeah, true. The old days.
9: Yeah, when we were older.
0: Yeah. We sat around this same rickety round table, too. But we were wearing rusted armor then.
18: Mm. Right. The table was...
16: I used to talk like this, sort of.
0: Yeah, and yeah. You had the red crest with the monkey on it.
9: No, I had the... I was the monkey with the red crest
0: on it. Oh, that's right. You were the monkey with the red crest, and you had the little... The blue cross on your chest,
18: the
0: right?
18: One with the cheaters.
0: Right, and a little plastic cards that you handed out to everybody with numbers on them.
10: Yep. I was the Duke of Earl in those days.
0: Yeah, right. Yes. And I was a dog in those days.
10: I thought you were my duchess
0: That's right.
10: Of Earl.
0: You're a duchess.
10: I was
0: dog.
10: Drunk most of the time though, so I don't remember very much. Those were great days though, man. Out fighting dragoons, right?
0: Yeah, drinking,
10: stealing
0: flagons,
10: right? Stealing handkerchiefs from ladies.
9: High on dungeon,
10: right?
18: In the dungeon,
9: right. Yeah.
18: Deep in the dungeon.
9: In and out of the dungeon,
18: right?
10: Jousting for a Donald Ducat.
9: Deep in a dream. Remember that?
10: The days of Arthur. Yeah, right. I remember traveling on shoeshine and a smile.
9: Taking the A train.
10: Right. To Jerusalem.
18: Yeah. Going to downtown Arkansas.
0: Working with the monks, making those illuminations with those itty-bitty, teeny-weeny little drawings in them.
18: That's true. Yeah.
0: The years would fly
18: teeny,
0: by.
18: Teeny-weeny little buffaloes with teeny-weeny little eyes.
10: Turning all of that gold into lead. Those were really great, great days.
18: Wait a minute. What was that about turning gold into lead?
10: Well, yeah, I mean, that's what I used to do. It cost me my fortune, of course. I got into alchemy, that's what I told. I sent away, and it said how to turn...
18: No, it's the other way around, Herr Professor Bergmanus.
10: Oh,
18: you're changing the lead into the gold.
10: Well, where I come from, man, it's a lot easier to score gold than it is to score a good lead guitar. It really is, man. It's much harder. With the gold, you can play a good lead guitar.
9: You got a lot of bass guitars there, don't you?
10: What, a lot of what?
9: A lot of bass guitars in the lakes.
10: Basques play a lot of guitars in the lake.
9: Ah,
10: right?
9: They play a lot of guitars.
10: During the summer
9: Basque.
10: Police festival when, right?
18: Bass guitars from Uranus.
9: The wonderful police festival. I saw pictures of that in the National Pornographic.
10: Police and Doctors Festival, right.
9: Great, when police and doctors from all over the area come there and display themselves.
0: The great chimney jousting tournament is there, too. And
9: that's right, that's right.
0: fish climbing tournament and
18: that's when they elect
0: timber
18: the hog,
0: column.
18: They elect the Hogreave then.
2: Yep. The Hogreave gets elected then. Yeah, wow,
18: it's that time of year.
0: The burning of Old Man Gloom. God, that's fun.
2: That's wonderful.
18: Yeah. That's a big holiday.
2: They burned Old Man Bloom about 30 years ago, but the holiday has changed now that the country's gone through its reformation. Policemen and doctors bring their flags from all over the world and display themselves. They expose their honor at the
0: drop of a club.
2: Right at the seat of their lady.
18: It's a cute

0: in fact, oh, to each other. They weren't going to burn bombs five and dime.
1: Color,
0: you know?
1: Television sets.
0: No color television.
1: No. Sure, man. They're selling color television sets in trucks, man.
0: Well, that's down around in your part of town.
1: Just around the corner. The other thing's a front, man.
2: Is man, we got a... In our part of town, the currency is based on color TVs, man. Yeah, one color TV is good for a cup of coffee, you know? That's the way we figure it. 10 color TVs, you know, that'll buy you a six-pack of beer, maybe.
3: That's right. I remember the women in your village, the strong ones, the ones with the big necks, carrying the 7 or 8 television sets in a necklace around
2: them. Yeah, they used to carry them on their heads, man, but then they watched all those women's liberation programs, that's and now right. Their heads are too big.
3: Too big for the color TVs, right? Too big for the Trinitans, man. Remember the Holy Trinitan, man, Mother and Louis and his lawyer? Right, sure.
2: Yeah, RCA, man. They crucified that one television set. You ever see that, man?
3: No.
2: Oh, yeah, they crucified a man. They put nails through the base of it, you know, and then through the control dials,
3: oh,
2: man.
3: The man took the spear, man, and in through the picture tube.
2: Right in through the picture tube,
3: and
2: man.
3: All the red leaked, man.
2: Yeah,
3: was
2: man.
3: Really, man.
2: The radiation killed people for miles around.
3: No, it must have been terrible, man.
2: Sure.
3: People shaking on the hill. Sure, sure. Yeah. That must have been terrible.
0: Listen, you guys, you're going to occupy this booth very long because we're going to close up pretty soon. Go answer the phone. Do you want some more coffee?
4: 881.
5: I
4: got to
5: get back on the road.
3: I better get back in my big B40. You know, I got to get that bulldog to Frisco before my wife finds out who I am. So, you guys, I'm gonna put on the jack boots. Yeah, well, listen, I'm gonna take some reds, some whites, and I'll be in Frisco before you. So long, Charlie.
6: 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Hope you all enjoyed yourselves. Be sure to tell your friends about the chat. 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

0: And a song called Fallen from the CD Groovin'. Welcome to this live edition of the Hawaiian Connection with your host, K.R. Wright, on the Global Voice and RFD. And we got a full house here on Team Talk, but it's pretty noisy, so I'm probably not going to air it. But anyway, they're here to just listen to the show. So we got Kuhau, Ashley, Anna, Chris, Tyler, Mason is here, of course. And also, I don't remember who else is up here, but Mackenzie's up here. So, yep. Well, what the heck. I'll probably just put you guys up on the air anyway. So, here's the crowd. And also, we got Mary over
1: it's
0: here.
1: It's not that bad. And I also have Ono and Neko cancel, so.
0: Yeah.
2: Hello.
3: Hi. Horrible, though.
1: Hey, good evening.
2: Hey. Great to see y'all.
0: Yep. And,
4: hey.
2: Just got back from swinging.
0: Oops. Wait a minute. Yeah, that's the right control. So I thought I had the wrong thing muted, so. But anyway, you guys can join me on the chat room at theglobalvoice.info/chatroom. And it's a text-based chat room. So we're going to have some new stuff from Oli and also Ho'onu today. So anyway, continue on with the music. And everybody's here. So this is my Lenny. This is from her CD, My Lenny. This is By Yourself, right here on the Global Voice, RFD.

Here's a classic from Damon Williams. This is Conversations. From the CD Conversations. I love this song. This is back in 2009.

Illinois always plays that song. Up on the Roof by Pololo. Here's Poma and Lueka. This is Sunrise. Right here in the Global Voice and RFD. 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
4: That was interesting. That was Valley Voice actually with Paperwork Roses. And also we heard before then with Pomai Loika and Sunrise. So anyway, with that other promo you heard, Time for Jazz, that was done by Shauna Klein. So he did it with a bunch of other voices and he was able to do magical editing with it. Anyway, back to the show. This is a new one from Moly, and this is a new one from their CD MMO3, Feels Like Love, right here on the Hawaiian Connection with your host Kara Wright on the Global Voice and RFD. This is for you, Tyler, if you're listening. I don't know if you're still here.

and Let Time Go from their new CD. I think it's just a single that they got over there. So anyway, Shannon Scott played this in the morning on Sunday. This is Jack Johnson. Banana Pancakes, which sound good right about now. This is in between. This is from the CD In Between Dreams. Okay.

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1: Time long Olayland man Mary look it up no good now. 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
2: And we got time for one more track, maybe a few minutes. But before those, we heard Kapena and Lost in Love. And we got started with Fiji and Rhythm of Life. Rest in peace, man. Here's Weird Al Yankovic. Coming up after me is Kelly Sperja. He's going to be live with Smooth and Easy. Here's eBay.

Weird Al Yankovic and eBay. Actually, he performed that song on NPR's Tiny Desk Concert, which is 23 minutes long. So it's short, but it's fun. Anyway, coming up after me is Kelly Spurgeo with Smooth and Easy. I'm out of here for the week, and I will see you guys next week. Welcome to September, y'all. Anyway, here's Willa Ford, and this is Do You Understand That? Good song, too, and thank you for picking the Spotify. See you guys next time. Bye.

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0: Good afternoon, ladies and gentlemen. Welcome to Radio Free Roadkill, live from Austin, Texas. This is Kurt Erickson. I'll be spinning the bits for you for the next couple of hours. It is September 11th, 2016, and all I'll say about the date is that it was a terrible tragedy that occurred 15 years ago today, and we still have absolutely no idea who was really responsible for it, but it's looking like the official report is about as valid as the Warren Commission report on Kennedy. So probably we'll be having a lot more revelations coming out in the near future. That having been said, we were just listening to Eric Johnson, and that was Steve's Boogie. I really like Eric Johnson. He's a great guitarist from Austin, Texas, and we can listen to more of him later on in the show if you like, or anything else. Get into the chat and let me know what you'd like to hear, and I shall endeavor to find it for you. We'll have lots of requests from Mr. Guapo, of course. He's got some great ideas for tunes to play, but we're going to start off with some Fire Sign Theater. This is the album Fighting Clowns, which is more or less about the period during the Afghanistan War, except, of course, back then, the Afghanis were fighting the Soviets, and we have been there much longer than the Soviets at this point, I do believe, and no end in sight to that mess in the Middle East. My personal opinion is we need to leave those people to their own devices and quit trying to be an empire and be policemen of the world, but that's just the way I look at it. What they have to say about Fighting Clowns at the Fire Sign website is... oh, goodness. Mark that. Okay. It's the start of the Reagan era 80s, and the 101st Fighting Clown Battalion Brigade wants you. This album combines Fire Sign's full frontal live 8-shoes vaudeville style song and review show with additional in-studio improvisation, captured just as the sappy 70s were giving way to the belligerent and self-satisfied empty 80s. Semper humorous, indeed. And believe it or not, that cough was not part of what is on the Fire Sign website. So I shall post a link to that so you can read for yourself. And in the meantime, let's take a listen to Fighting Clowns. We start off with the Bozo song.
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2: Show? No, what does it cost?
1: Who cares, it'll make reality less painful.
2: Great balls of
1: come
2: fire.
1: Come on, hurry up, get in, fourth star. Chair for Mr. Smith. Hey, boys, come over here, quick, come on.
3: Me?
1: Get inside, the show's about to start.
4: Oh, no, we're broke.
5: Yeah, the inflation, you know, it's
4: how
5: terrible.
4: Much does it cost?
1: Don't worry, boys, you're paid for it already. Hurry up, get inside.
2: Oh, okay.
1: Two more chairs for two more Smiths. This way for the recruiting show. Step up for the recruiting show.
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You're ready to sacrifice everything for the cause because... Are you really? You're all smiling now, but will you be smiling, say, 6 months from now? Are you really?

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Yes, I can see your real faces. Yes, yes, I can see some people over there who look like living lover beaters. Yes, yes, and there's a whole section of lotus eaters. And in the middle there, a whole bunch of tax form cheaters, huh? But listen carefully to what we have to say.

0: TV screen, Rooski Pow, eh? Let's see what kind of sharpshooters we have out there today. You, young lady, how'd you like to try to stop that Soviet soldier before he stops you, eh? Just say Rooski Pow and let's see if you can get him.
1: Rooski Pow!
0: Uh-oh, he's still heading towards the club. Try again.

0: Listen up, you gobs. I was just looking out the hotel window, and you know that big news sign that goes around that funny-looking building?
1: Yeah.
0: Well, it just announced that the entire fleet is being shipped out in an hour.
1: Oh, no.
0: So can the music, Happy.
2: Okie dokes.
0: Let's get into our dress whites, gobs, because I don't know about you guys, but as for me...
1: What?
0: Hit it, Happy.
2: Got it.
0: I gotta get a gal, a special kind of gal, a gal who's got a house and a butler and a phone,
1: yeah.
0: A special kind of girl with three kids she calls her own, waiting for a call from me because she's got an hour free. I gotta get a gal, a super kind of gal, a super duper gal, a super duplex kind of pal. I gotta find a pearl, a very special kind of girl who's married.
3: That sounds like the perfect kind of gal, and gosh, I hope you find her.
0: Thanks.
3: Just not in my house. Yeah. Oh, you know, but I always wanted a special kind of gal.
4: Well, what kind of special kind of gal is that, Happy?

0: gal with staples cross her tummy.
1: What is he talking about?
2: It's me.
0: I know we'll always.
3: Yeah?
0: That she's a gal who'll always.
3: What?
0: A little pal who'll always. Now you'll get it. Do it my way.
4: I get the picture now, Happy. That's the kind of gal you can fold right up and just put right there in your front pocket, huh?
5: Yeah, that's what I had in mind. But what about you, Happy?
4: Oh, what about me?

0: Hey, Happy, you're just sitting over there nude, noodling at the piano. What about you?
1: Oh, yeah. Gee whiz, fellas.
2: Oh, you see, he's just so shy, he don't even hardly ever think about gals.
3: Hey, I always wondered what was inside that egghead of yours, Happy. What do you think about?
1: You mean when I go back to the ship at night?
4: Yeah.
1: And lock the door?
4: Yeah.
1: And crawl into bed?
4: Oh, yeah.
1: What do I think about?
4: Yeah.
1: I think about nuclear war.
4: Nuclear war.

0: fellas. How do you like the show?
1: Well, it's free.
0: Yeah, kind of scary, though.
1: Yeah, and a little hard to follow.
0: Yeah, isn't there somebody we could follow?
2: Oh, okay, sitting it, boys. That's what's coming up next.
1: Oh, great.
3: Highly polished eight shoes. They're going to kick it off with their salutorama to the well heel. Let's take it away.

0: Look at the stars, man. Wow, the stars, there's so many of them.
1: That's hot, man.
0: Right.
2: For sure. Whatever. Oh, wow.
1: Wow, yeah.
3: Hey, guy. How's the divorce?
2: Oh, great. We divided our kids between our two lawyers.
0: Oh, wow, you got Solomon and Solomon, huh? Yeah, they divided our kid, too.
1: That's hot.
3: For sure.
1: Whatever.
2: Oh, wow.
3: Okay, watch out, guys. Hot stuff behind you.
4: Look at this, huh? I ought to be in porno. That's where the money is.
0: Here, smoke this.
4: Oh, no.
0: I'll hold it. Your hands
4: are grass is for hippies.
1: Hey, you know, me and the girlfriend, we really got to move to a bigger house. But the bank wants it down in coke.
0: Money, man, it's tough. I had to pay my dentist bill with my gold fillings.
1: Go for it.
4: Oh, for sure.
2: Whatever.
1: Wow.
2: Oh, wow. Hey.
1: What?
2: When I put the towel over my face like this, what do I look like?
4: Gary Gilmore.
2: No, one of the hostages.
1: Oh, that's heavy.
0: Yeah, who isn't?
4: Yeah, for sure.
2: Who isn't heavy?
0: No, who isn't a hostage?
2: Oh, wow.
1: Oh, wow.
4: Sure.
0: Hey.
1: What?
0: Ugh, is this a hair? Hair in the hot tub? Oh, gross. Man.
2: Gross out.
4: Gross out, man.
1: No, man, that's... Here, you, man. That's the Siamese seaweed soap, man.
0: Oh.
4: Hey, long hair is
1: what?
4: Short hair.
1: What?
4: Hair is dead, huh?
1: Yeah, right. Go for it, Baldy.
0: Yeah, really?
4: Yeah, for sure.
2: Whatever.
0: Oh, wow.
2: Wow.
1: Hey, wow.
2: Hey, didn't you guys think that maybe this hot tub's too hot?
0: Oh, ask Pam Jurgensen, man. It's her hot tub. Give me that.
1: Where is Pam Jurgensen?
2: Pam, honey.
0: She's around.
4: Hey, look there. Down there in the Siamese seaweed.
2: Poached.
1: That's hot.

0: All right. Okay, the inner soul of the Eight Shoes.
1: Hi, fellas. Hey, you like the show?
2: Oh, yeah, very sentimental, real sappy.
1: Yeah,
3: colorful.
1: Yeah, it is good. Yeah.
3: But there must be another side to it, huh?
1: Oh, sure, there's another side to it. You want to see it?
2: You mean there's more?
1: Yeah, there's more, and you're in it.
3: Oh, jeez.

0: Ahmed!
1: What?
0: They didn't see us.
2: Whoa! They killed my goat! Those beasts!
3: Get down!
4: Shoot!
5: I will wipe them from the sky, brothers!
2: I'm trying!
5: Ah, camel snot! Ah, there's sand in my British, American, made French, Israeli, Belgian burp gun again!
3: Sons of the hills, throw down that neo-imperialist, pro-colonialist, anti-Islamic devil stick! Use this Baryshnikov I arrested from the stiff white fingers of the little dead man beneath the tank!
5: Sodomized donkey meat!
3: What?
5: All those Baryshnikovs are defective.
2: Yeah, maybe so, but they're so beautiful. Yes, and the bullets come with our names engraved on them.
0: Ahmed.
1: What?
0: Is it not true that ever since we sacked the American embassy, we have picked up a lot of Westerners tendencies?
2: But how could we help it? They were lying around everywhere. In the color magazines, on the television, in the icebox.
3: What kind of beer was that?
6: Henry Winkler, Private Reserve.
2: Here they come again!
3: Sit on it! Look out!
0: Ahmed!
3: He's dead.
0: It was the will of God. See, the bullet had his name on it.

0: quite a world. Okay, well, if that made you thirsty, there's free double beers for anybody named Bill out there. And we have next on the main stage, Fuds. High-intensity group of today's young men. They're tuning up right now, and we've got a beautiful wrecked sports car up here on the stage. They're worth waiting for, so let's wait for them. Fuds.
1: Just rehearse.
2: It sounds like fraud.
3: What?
2: That way. My girl.
4: Beer.
3: What?
1: There's asbestos in his beer.
2: Oh, come on.
4: Group.
3: What?
4: What are you guys, deaf? I think I'm going to quit the group.
3: Oh, Smasher, you can't quit the group. Oh. Your amp's in my van,
4: yeah,
3: man.
4: That's what it sounds
2: that's
4: like.
2: Right.
5: Leave him alone. We do
1: no, no, you can. Hey, do you want to go paint houses in the valley with me? I'm ready to quit.
4: I thought I'd go work for my dad.
5: Oh, great. I'll just rejoin the Doobie Brothers.
3: Hey, Fuds, will you listen up, please? I just rented James Dean's car, the one he died in, and we put it in the drum sets in it, and it looks so clean. So let's go. Come on. Let's get on stage.
4: Are we hostages? What does Dean have to do?
3: What's the matter?
4: Sausages?
5: With
4: sausages?
3: Wait a minute. That's
1: we have
3: good.
1: Sausages with eyes.
3: Who are we?
6: We are sausages with eyes. Who are we? We are sausages. We are sausages with eyes.
3: That is
4: great.
3: A lyric, man.
4: Great lyric.
3: Yeah,
4: huh? Terrific. Now we got two songs.
3: Yeah, hey. Hey, listen, man. We are Fuds. Who else is going to show them, huh, man?
7: We are.

0: Where's my goat? Ah, you in the tub. Hmm? Where am I? Is this Afghanistan?
1: No, man, no.
0: Is it Iran?
1: No, man, this is Marin, man.
0: Marin? Move over.
1: I really like the way you wear your towel on your head.
2: Get your hands off, man. Live here, man. Leave me alone. Hey, Dad! I quit the band again. Got any loons?
1: No, just paint the house, okay?
2: Come on.
3: Okay, everybody out of the hot tub. There's going to be a nuclear war.
1: Oh, did he say it was too hot in the hot tub, man?
0: Oh, I think he said everybody out of the icebox.
1: Oh.
0: Is this beer?
1: Oh, no, that's seaweed shampoo, man.
2: I don't believe this. Did you say nuclear war?
3: You got it.
2: We'll be boiled like sausages with ice.
3: Hey, look, there's no time left. We're going to have to do it the Navy way. Wrap the towels around your head so you won't be blinded by the blast.
1: Oh, that's hot. I'm going to be nuked to death, and all I've got on is Pam Jurgensen's extra towel.
3: Hey, don't you dipsticks get it? They're going to take us in a ball. I mean, this is ground zero, heroes. Hey, don't any of you duds want to escape?
1: Escape? Oh, man. If this isn't escape, what is?
0: Really?
1: For sure.
2: Whatever.

0: Were y'all convinced?
1: Yeah, sure.
0: I don't know. I'm going to have to see it again before I decide. Well, whatever. The bus is over there if you don't want to go.
2: Oh, you mean the bus that isn't going?
0: Yeah.
1: Oh, really? Good. Well, I better not get on then.
0: No, oh, come on. Follow
1: come on.
0: Me.
1: Let's go.
3: And that was Fighting Clowns from the Fire Science Theater circa 1980. And on the CD re-release of this album, they included a bonus track. And this is something that was released as a single originally. It's called Jimmy Carter.

0: was after 8 long years of James Earl Carter.
1: And after 4 years of Fritz the Cat Mondale.
2: And after 4 more years of that there cat Fritz Mondale.
0: And after 4 years of Edmund G. Brown Jr.
1: And after 4 years of Joseph P. Kennedy III.
3: It'll be time for...

0: That was Jimmy Carter from the Fire Sign Theater. And to get us to the top of the hour, we've got some requests from Guapo for some tunes from the Realm album with Paul and Linda McCartney. And we start with Smile Away.
1: One, two, three, four.

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1: Oh my God, I'm a DJ.
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4: It is indeed RFD, and you're listening to Radio Free Roadkill, live from Austin, Texas. I'm Kurt Erickson, and I'll be spinning the bits for you for the next hour. We've just been listening to some Paul and Linda McCartney from the Ram album, several tracks that Guelpa wanted to hear. We heard Monkberry Moon Delight, and before that, Too Many People, and starting off with Smile Away. Now, Guelpa tells us that these songs are all songs that Paul wrote to other members of the band, of the Beatles, when they were having some problems just before they broke up, I guess would be about the time. And matter of fact, it might even have been after that now that I'm thinking about it, because they broke up in 70, and I think this is 72 for Ram. But in any event, they were having some difficulties, and they wrote songs to each other. And apparently John and Ringo also wrote some songs to other members of the band. And one of them is called How Do You Sleep by John Lennon, and the other one is Back Off Boogaloo by Ringo Starr. This particular version of How Do You Sleep is from the anthology album, and it is described as an alternate version. So let's see how this sounds. John Lennon with How Do You Sleep?

that does not sound to me like John Lennon. I'm having some problems with my disc catalog, apparently, and some of these songs are mislabeled. They've got other songs attached to the label, so I'm going to have to go through the collection and see what I can do. Let me see if I can find another version here, because I know that I did have several versions. That was the anthology album. Let's see if I can pull it from somewhere else.